0: see here. We'll pass on Notre Dame since we talked heavily with Joe DeLeon. I'm excited. My expectations are through the roof for CJ Carr, for the Irish. I think they're going unbeaten. I think CJ Carr is winning the Heisman. How about Miami? We had a caller last week. I think it was in the solo portion, Brad, and correct me if I'm wrong, but it was a Miami Hurricanes fan say, what, did everybody forget about the team that went to the national championship last year? Nobody's talking about Miami. What about Miami? With Mario Cristobal, transfer quarterback Darian Mentz is coming in. We heard Joe DeLeon say he thinks he could have a big season. But the reason I'm not high on Miami, and again, I think they could probably win the ACC and go to the college football playoff, but I don't view them as a title contender because their strengths were the trenches last year. Their offensive line, which had a couple of guys get drafted into the NFL, most notably Francis Malinoa to the Giants, that also the defense, Reuben Bain, Akeem Mezidor, that pass rush, all those guys are gone. They have to replace almost their entire offensive and defensive line from a year ago. That's why I think Miami, although they could win a weak ACC, I'm not expecting them to do much damage come college football playoff time. So unless Darian Mensah proves me wrong and he turns out to be an electrifying quarterback that is worthy of a first-round draft pick, I think the Hurricanes, they could get to the college football playoff. They'll be one and done. What do you think?
1: They're not a tropical depression by any stretch of the imagination. In terms of the Saffir-Simpson scale, how strong are the Hurricanes? Maybe like a Category 2, not quite a Category 5 like they were last season. I mean, the strength of schedule is the thing that really stands out to me. It is only the 45th toughest in all of college football. And breaking it down on a week-by-week basis, I'm only seeing two L's on the schedule, potentially. October 3rd at Clemson. That's going to be a tough game. Always is there in Death Valley. And then November 7th, of course, against your Fighting Irish in South Bend. As you already laid out, you know, it could be chilly. Then again, global warming's a thing. It could be like 65 degrees. Who knows what the weather's going to be like in that part of the country that time of year. Outside of that, man, they really don't have any menaces on this schedule that you're really concerned about. So it's entirely conceivable they're either going to be a two-loss team or a one-loss team, and that is a team that could go in, and I agree with you, because of all the turnover, unless they galvanize and gel very quickly, they can get bounced early in the college football playoff. ESPN's kind of projected to win 10.4 games, 50.3% chance to win the ACC, 63.3% chance to make the college football playoff, and a 5.2% chance of winning the whole enchilada. I think that's all a stretch of the wildest imaginations, them making a deep run in this year's college football playoff. They may sneak in because they're going to have a terribly lopsided record. But again, don't be deceived by that record because the schedule, the way that it's set up right now, is downy soft.
0: Yes, it is. Yes, it is. Combs says, nice back shoulder throw by Mendoza gets dropped. And then I just saw on 3rd and 10, he gets sacked for a loss of 11 yards. So rough start to the night for Fernando Mendoza. All right, let's continue on here. Let's go to Clemson. Now, there is no overrating Clemson anymore because they are not rated. They're not ranked outside the top 25 to start the year. Dabo Swinney may be fighting for his job. Is he facing the end of a legendary run here? Or can new quarterback Christopher Vezina spark a major bounce back and get the Tigers back to the top of the conference? Now that we're not talking about Clemson, is this the year where they maybe surprise a lot of folks? Well, they've got, once again, another Tigers versus Tigers battle to start the year against Lane Kiffin and LSU. They got beat by them 17-10 last year to start the season. This year, the game in Baton Rouge. After that, they play Georgia Southern. Then they get Belichick in North Carolina, who they crushed last year. Then they get number 7 Miami at home on October 3rd. After that, there's not another ranked opponent on the schedule. If Clemson can snag a win against either LSU or Miami, Brad, maybe Clemson can go 11-1. Or is that just fool's gold? And what we saw last year is more indicative of what we're going to see from Clemson this season.
1: Well, that September 25th game at Cal, that cross-country trek is always tricky with a lot of these matchups. Of course, those two teams wildly in the ACC. People have failed geography 101. I'm just putting it out there. But you look at the second half of the season schedule, it is far from intimidating. You're at Florida State. They're going to be lackluster again this year. At least that's the expectation. At Syracuse, almost perennially lackluster. Georgia Tech at home, at Duke, South Carolina. Like, yeah, I mean, they could really finish strong. I mean, they're over under right now. It's only 7.5 at BetMGM. I would take the over. I think this is at a minimum an 8-win team, probably maximum 10-win team. Their strength of schedule isn't all that intimidating. 35th toughest in the country, but the quarterback, that's the issue. He's only number 93 in adjusted completion percentage last year. So he's got to get more accurate. But yeah, man, a lot of these teams have just kind of soft, doughy schedules, and if they can come together quickly, they can go on quite the run, and Clemson being one of them.
0: That is right. That is right. And that is the story for most of the ACC. So again, it's going to be a pretty weak conference. Look out for SMU revamp defense. Correct. Kevin Jennings at quarterback. Look out. And that's a Notre Dame fan saying that because they're going to play him. But look out for SMU. Watch out for the Mustangs. All right. And then finally got James Franklin coming to the ACC as well, the new coach of Virginia Tech. We'll see if they can disrupt anybody on their schedule. But Brad, we'll bid you adieu, brother. We got a loaded Friday, more preseason football, a weekend full of baseball with big time playoff implication series beginning tomorrow. So can't wait, man. Big Friday, and we got college football on the horizon. We'll talk to you then.
1: Woo, goody, goody, goody. I'll see you tomorrow, mi amigo.
0: Hot or cold to kick off the next hour here on BetMGM tonight. I'm Pat Boyle. You're locked in on Westwood One Sports.
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13: 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Thank God. They still will have Pro Bowl selections, but the game is going away, and for the first time in like 20 years, that means the Pro Bowl actually means something. 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I'm Denton Day.
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19: 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The Zone. 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Is it hot or is it cold? 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

0: I think,
1: and you know what's funny, definitely. I look at Texas A&M's schedule as we're talking about it, and they have to go to LSU, and they have to go to Alabama. But beyond that, I mean, they get Tennessee at home, and they have to go to Oklahoma, and they do play Texas. So, I mean, their schedule might be more conducive than anybody else's in the conference to getting them in. Because their third loss could end up being on the final game of the season against Texas, who at that time might be the number one ranked team in the country. So you look at that schedule, maybe they're there. Could you see a four loss SEC team?
0: No way.
1: The college football
0: no way.
1: Off? Well, I mean,
0: no way.
1: Would you put that past the committee? You don't think that? Do
0: you got to?
1: I guess
0: there should be enough good college football teams. There should be enough good college football teams that, like, there's no chance a team that has four losses is ranked in the top 12. There's just not. There's too many teams. There's too many good teams that then you'd be looking at the 12th ranked team in the country being 8-4. Now, again, could an 8-4 team get over 9-3? Again, maybe. I don't know. I think that's impossible that a four loss team gets in.
1: I think that's what you're looking at is if the fourth team in the SEC has four losses. Let's say it's Alabama with four losses when you look at Alabama's schedule. And then your argument then is going to end up being is, does a four-loss SEC team with the schedule that they play belong in over a two-loss Big 12 team who played who? Over a two-loss, you know, whatever other conference team, ACC team that played who? Like, those could be, I mean, that could be a legit argument. And look, I'm not an SEC guy. I don't clamor for the SEC. I don't think the SEC is any longer the king of college football. I really don't. I think there's more parity in college football than ever before. And I think that the last three national champions being Big Ten schools kind of proves that. But I would say that if you're playing these types of schedules, it's something that I've said for Notre Dame for years, because Notre Dame always played a hard schedule, always played some of the toughest teams in the country, and it usually hurt them. So if you're going to have a schedule like this, I think that the argument of a four-loss SEC team being better than a two-loss Big 12 team, being better than a two-loss ACC team, or maybe even being better than a one-loss or undefeated Sun Belt team.
0: All right, we got to grab a break. 310-840-4910. We'll come right back with your phone calls and your texts, because we've got a couple of both waiting for us when we return. That's producer Brandon Combs. I'm Pat Boyle. 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
13: 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I'm Pat Boyle. Phone number to join the show, 310-840-4910. We do have some folks on hold that want to talk about some potential SEC bias, but we will have a short segment here. Apologies for that. So for the folks that want to weigh in on college football and the SEC, I ask you to hold, and we will get to you as soon as we fire up the top of the hour in a couple of minutes. So for now, let's just get you a couple of baseball scores because we haven't talked a whole lot of baseball tonight. Combs was mentioning it last segment about Laz Diaz, but how about the fourth career complete game shutout for one of the best pitchers of this generation and a future first ballot Hall of Famer, Chris Sale. 9 innings, 5 hits, no runs, 11 strikeouts as he shuts out the LA Dodgers, the 2-time World Series reigning champions. Chris Sale on top of his stuff tonight. He was filthy. The one lone run, a Drake Baldwin home run to lead off the game in the bottom of the first. That was it. and then a nothing but donuts afterwards. So the Braves beat the Dodgers 1-0. That's a massive win for Atlanta in their quest for the NL East title, and also a chance to maybe get home field advantage in the National League because they're not far off Milwaukee, which, by the way, the Brewers smacking the Mets 8-2. So they're going to get win number 83, barring a collapse. Another big couple of first innings, and Jacob Mizorowski, 6 innings, 2 hits, 6 strikeouts, electric again. And not the kind of Cy Young numbers he's been putting up all year, but pretty damn good none the least. All right, when we come back, we'll get right to your phone calls, and we've got more preseason updates coming at you here on BetMGM tonight. I'm Pat Boyle. This is Westwood One Sports.
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0: Maryland alumnus, so I've got no room to brag. But I want to announce, I want to remind you both that Miami has never won the ACC in 22 years. And as far as who is Duke, they're the defending ACC champs. Have a great rest of your night, sir.
1: Bert, you are absolutely correct, man. You are absolutely correct. That's right. Duke did win the ACC championship last year, beating Virginia. Because the fact that Miami ended up losing those two games is what cost them. That is what cost them. And I remember it was SMU, which was the disappointing loss. And I forget the other one off the top of my head. Who did Miami lose to? Who was the other loss for the Hurricanes last year? Oh, Louisville at home. They lose to Louisville at home, unranked, and they lose to unranked SMU on the road. But that was still good enough to get Miami into the college football playoff because they beat Notre Dame with a true freshman making his first start in a true home game in a driving rainstorm by a field goal in the first week of the season. That's right. So that's what kept them out of the ACC title game, and that is what got Duke to the ACC title game, and they beat Virginia. So, hey, Bert, good point, man. Excellent reminder, and Miami has not won the ACC title. That's right. He's absolutely right. 310-840-4910. All right, last chance for the Raiders. They trail the Niners 15-12, and they just turned it over, so that's all she wrote. Aiden O'Connell could not get the first down. Disappointing night for the Raiders because they played Kirk Cousins, Fernando Mendoza, and Aiden O'Connell, and they weren't able to score a touchdown. Four field goals. And the Niners didn't play anybody. Adrian Martinez played like 80% of the game, and it was all their backups. And I get that after the first quarter, it was the Raiders' backups alongside those quarterbacks. But man, that is a disappointing night. That's just a reminder for a lot of folks that think the Raiders maybe could be a big surprise team this year if Mendoza is able to get on the field early enough, that this roster still has a long way to go. The offensive line is still a big-time struggle. I think the receiving talent is very lacking. And now with this Ashton Jeanty injury, who knows? That's a big, giant question mark. I think it's going to be a long year for the Raiders. And again, maybe that's a good thing because maybe it will only take four or five games before Fernando Mendoza gets his way onto the field. So maybe that might end up working out the best for everybody. Meanwhile, the Browns crushed the Patriots tonight, 37-13. Again, the guy that stole the show, Dylan Gabriel, all in the first half, 12 of 15, 186 yards, three touchdowns. It was a rough night for Baron Morton, the Patriots rookie out of Texas Tech, but again, he's the third string quarterback. So, I mean, disaster would have to strike in order to see him on the field in a meaningful game this year. Tommy DeVito threw a nice 45-yard strike to Kyle Williams for a touchdown. But Patriots, I don't think they've played any starters at all the last two games. So they're all ready to go. The reigning AFC East champions are ready for week one when they play the Seattle Seahawks in 13 days from now on opening night in Seattle. And then finally, Rams leading the Chargers 10-7. They just scored a touchdown. Ty Simpson throws a touchdown pass to Brennan Presley. He just caught the tail end of it as I looked over to my screen. Looked like a throw that was in the flat. Presley did the rest of it. The big highlight, Justin Herbert uncorked a 65-yard bomb to Quentin Johnston. And we still don't know if that's the end of the night for Herbert because that last Rams drive just went... Justin Herbert's night is done. Trey Lance has come into the game. But he didn't throw a pass. So when I looked, I was like, wait a minute, I'm pretty sure Herbert's night was done. It was. He threw a 65-yard bomb touchdown to Quentin Johnston, and that was it. So that's the end of the preseason for Justin Herbert. But a lot of things to look out for with this Rams backup quarterback battle. Ty Simpson looks good again tonight, 13 of 15, 83 yards and a touchdown. So we'll see. Who's it going to be behind Stafford? Will it be Ty Simpson or Stetson Bennett? We got a lot of football to look forward to tomorrow. So we'll get you set with a full slate. And we'll talk to Danny Kloppinger about the U.S. Open, which starts on Sunday. You know I can't wait for that. Fun show. Thanks to producer Brandon Combs. Thanks to VP Monty. Thanks to Lee DeLapp in our Westwood One studios. Thanks to Brad and everybody else. I'm Pat Boyle. We'll see you tomorrow, 6 p.m. Eastern.
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0: going to do with Josh Allen in 2026? Like, if Josh Allen said, you know, me and Haley Steinfeld, we just want to have a one-year sabbatical in Laramie, Wyoming. That might be fun to follow. They still are in the Mountain West. Because of course they are. In Laramie. That could be a good one. Maybe, I mean, Joe Burrow. I don't know if you can follow up that act. In fact, that might be something that Lane Kiffin has considered. Joe Burrow, what are you up to? Now I know what the rules of the 5 for 5 are, where it's an age thing too, and you don't meet this. We're just having a little bit of fun around here. That's what we're doing here. Hey, here's an idea, Lane. Maybe Jaden Daniels. Does that even give a laugh? There's a laugh. There it is. Here's the question, though. What number would Jaden wear if he was playing for the LSU Fighting Tigers? 5's taken. Might need to figure something
1: 55
0: out.
1: 55, maybe?
0: Well, in college...
1: Can a quarterback wear 55?
0: Well, college, you can wear, I think, the same number. You can have it on different sides of the ball. So, both guys can wear number 5, technically. Can make that work. Can work it out. So that's where my brain right now is on football. I should be thinking basketball, just because there are guys who age-wise are still very eligible, would still be in college if they stuck around longer. Like Cooper Flagg coming back another year at Duke. Like he'd be entering his junior season. That's a scary thought. Cooper returning to college basketball. Caleb Wilson returning to your Tar Heels, Will. Something that could have happened. You know, if they didn't make a coaching change. It's a fun question to really think about. 310-840-4910. That's the beauty of sports talk radio, where you can do these types of things. Another thing we can do is try to make a lot of money. We have a laundry list of college football futures to hand out before week zero gets here this weekend. And we'll share that list of picks with you in Graham's Gambling next on Westwood One Sports Night.
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20: I really didn't know if it would ever happen, but here we are. Lane Kiffin is right. I feel a little dirty saying that, but it's true. Kiffin pointed out yesterday the odd sight of players coming back to college is rooted in the unique circumstances of the class of 22. And he's right. It feels like a crisis. It's really not. Regardless, following the Big Ten and SEC's ban on such athletes, there's a good chance more suits get filed, more hours get billed, and another court will get involved. I'm Chris Mann.
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0: Austin Peay, the Governors, beat Gardner Webb 35-17. This is a true story. Do you know what Austin Peay's go-to chant is? Let's go Peay. Let's go Peay. And they once had a really good basketball player. This is a true story too, named Fly Williams, who played at Austin Peay. So naturally, the fans would chant, "Flies open, let's go Peay."
1: Furman, pretty good.
0: The Dens, 20-3 win against Anderson, South Carolina, whatever that is. There you go. FCS football, Will. Fire it up. We've got that. We've also got BDOT, most entertaining guest in sports talk, that's going to join us in about a half hour. Dot might be the most controversial guest in sports talk because, low-key, I don't know if he likes Dolly Parton or not. I don't know, based on an ominous social media post where he said, "I didn't know you guys liked Dolly Parton like that," was essentially the message. So we'll ask him about that. And apparently he has strong thoughts on the Chick-fil-A chicken and waffle sandwich that was debuted this week. I didn't have the gumption to order it when I'm inside the Chick-fil-A, which I go to each week, and I love the spicy sandwich so much. And then I see somebody order the chicken and waffle sandwich, and I see that you have to pour the syrup on top of it. And it's also not a spicy sandwich. It's a regular. And they got bacon, which might be a bit much. The structural integrity of the waffle is also damaged by the waffle or by the syrup itself. Do you have anything to add, Will?
1: That's such a missed opportunity on your part. Where's your sense of, exploration?
0: Says the guy who still hasn't done the Costco date 5 years after the bid. This guy. Fernando Mendoza. He struggled tonight. He's not ready. Is that okay? Let's talk about it next.
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20: The 30-game sprint to the regular season finish line is going to be a wild one atop the National League race. A walk-off throwing error doomed the Brewers and extras last night, while Ozzie Albies and the Braves ended the Dodgers' six-game winning streak, which means all three teams are now within four games of each other for the top two spots in the NL and a bye to the division series on the line with just 4.5 weeks until we get to October. I'm Chris Mann.
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0: Uber's trying to make the appropriate actions and all of that, but $3,000 worth of cinnamon. I wonder what this Uber driver was even going to do with all of that. That's what I want to know.
1: I love cinnamon buns. I'm a card carrying member of the Cine Roll Patrol. I love
0: the Cine Roll Patrol.
1: Love cinnamon rolls. Oh, it's a thing, Will. It's not actually. It's not a thing. It's a lifestyle. It's what it is.
0: Oh, okay. I see.
1: Cine Roll Patrol. I rock with it. It is one of my favorite treats. So I have much greater understanding for this story than it feels like you do. You feel like somebody who takes cinnamon rolls patrol, like, or takes cinnamon rolls for granted and view it as, you know, just a treat, not a way of life. It's unfortunate.
0: Yeah, I don't really view cinnamon rolls as a way of life. It's a nice treat. It's fine. It's all right. You know, once in a while. It's all right.
1: Are there going to be any preseason games tomorrow night worth talking about? Like, we got Matias Simpson, Fernando Mendoza out of the way tonight.
0: That might be it.
1: We'll see. I defy you, NFL preseason, to be interesting on Friday night. I defy you. And then we'll get to pick some college football games, too, because I got some picks on the card ready to hand those out. Until then, enjoy Drake Toll. My name's Josh Graham. This has been Westwood One Sports Night.
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0: very eligible would still be in college if they stuck around longer. Like Cooper Flagg coming back another year at Duke. Like he'd be entering his junior season. That's a scary thought. Cooper returning to college basketball. Caleb Wilson returning to your Tar Heels, Will. Something that could have happened. You know, if they didn't make a coaching change. It's a fun question to really think about. 310-840-4910. That's the beauty of sports talk radio, where you can do these types of things. Another thing we can do is try to make a lot of money. We have a laundry list of college football futures to hand out before week zero gets here this weekend. And we'll share that list of picks with you in Graham's Gambling next on Westwood One Sports Night.
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6: 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I'm Addie Bates.
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0: 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What,
1: you, says the learning guy who still hasn't new. Done the Costco date 5 years after the bit. This guy. Fernando Mendoza. He struggled tonight. He's not ready. Is that okay? Let's talk about it next.
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2: The NFL announced yesterday that it's doing away with the Pro Bowl. The game has been around in some form since 1938. The NFL will name a roster of 88 players to still honor those who had a great season. The players didn't want to play in it. The fans didn't want to watch it. And Shedeur Sanders, making the team last year, finally killed the Pro Bowl. I'm Chris Black.
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17: Kyle Schwarber's the first of 40 home runs this season in Major League Baseball. The Phillies beat the Mariners 6-0 last night. Schwarber went yard with a three-run shot in the second inning to put the Phillies up 6-0. This is Schwarber's fourth 40 home run season with Philadelphia. This ties Schwarber with Ryan Howard for the Phillies franchise record. I'm Chris Black.
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20: Ryan Blaney isn't exactly sure how the recently announced changes to the NASCAR Cup Series Next Gen Super Speedway package will have on competition, as the new setup, including a shorter spoiler and less horsepower, goes online this weekend at Daytona International Speedway. The Team Penske driver seems cautiously optimistic about the modifications.
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20: Might be a little fog out there as you get started on your Friday morning, but that's going to dissipate into a beautiful weekend. So glad to welcome you to it. I am the fabulous Farm Babe Pam Yonke. This is the Midwest Farm Report. Yeah, that fog will burn off about 8 o'clock this morning. Sunshine on the way. Highs around 82. Tonight, partly cloudy down to 61 if you're going to make it up to Green Bay for another preseason game. Saturday, a little bit of rain in the forecast, probably late afternoon on Saturday. Otherwise, cloudy skies, 77 are expected high on Saturday. Sunday, another chance of showers in the morning. Otherwise, we should see a partly sunny Sunday, 85. Monday, sunny and 87. Oh, there comes the heat. Back around as we bid farewell to August. Get ready for September. Can you believe that? We've got a whole tour of agriculture coming your way on this finally Friday morning. We are going to be talking a little bit about the Wisconsin potato harvest. That is underway, and so far, so good. That's according to one of the leaders of one of the state's largest potato producers. We'll hear from her and Kylie Allen on that subject this morning. I'm going to tell you a little bit more about why cleaning up is important. I'm not talking about your house or even the farmstead for that matter. When you get done harvesting one field and get ready to move on to another, cleaning out can be a game changer in weed control. It was one of the topics we discussed this week at the Agronomy Field Day, and we're going to share some of the insights on how easy it is and how worth the time it is when it comes to weed control. Stu Muck on the way as well with weather. Up next, farmers getting more than a little frustrated at the lack of progress on a new farm bill. Farm Bill 2.0 hung up with these elections that are getting ready to be conducted. We're talking next with Terry Barr on the subject. She's got an update on the Farm Bill 2.0 on a Friday.
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6: The Farm Bill is in the news again, but mostly because of what is not happening. As the Senate Agriculture Committee failed to push the bill forward, here to help us understand the whys and hopefully what's next, I have joining me today Mike Strands, and Mike is the Vice President of Advocacy for the National Farmers Union. And Mike, I'm so happy to have you join us. Thank you.
7: Glad to be here, Terry.
6: This is a setback again, isn't it? Can you share where we are right now?
7: That's right. So in early August, the Senate Committee on Agriculture, Nutrition, and Forestry took up the Farm Bill, which is about a 900-page long piece of legislation, debated it, made some amendments to it, and then ultimately failed to advance it out of the committee.
6: Why did this happen? What was in the bill that they just couldn't advance it?
7: Big piece of the Farm Bill is on how farmers, ranchers, growers, people in production agriculture, how they are provided with a bit of a safety net to make sure that if disasters strike, if crop failures occur, if prices go down or input costs go up, that there's some sort of backstop for them on the financial side of things. That's one part of the Farm Bill, and it's probably what we think of most, but it's not the biggest part in terms of the dollars involved, or really politically for that matter at this point. There's a big chunk of the Farm Bill that's dedicated to helping people who need access to food through the Supplemental Nutrition Assistance Program. That accounts for the bulk of the Farm Bill spending. But there's also very important programs in the Farm Bill related to conservation, to making sure farmers have the tools to continue to be the best stewards of the environment. There are programs in there related to rural development, to helping communities like many of those across Wisconsin to be strong and have access to infrastructure and essential services. There's programs in the Farm Bill related to forestry to biotechnology to horticulture. There's all sorts of stuff in the Farm Bill, and it brings together a lot of constituencies, a lot of different interest groups, usually. What happened with this Farm Bill earlier in August was that failed to get a bipartisan show of support. Typically, issues related to agriculture and all these other topics bring people from both sides of the aisle together. But there have been increasing moves to greater and greater partisanship in Farm Bill processes. There's a lot of reasons for that. Mm-hmm. But I think ultimately what the Farm Bill came down to was that the Senate Republicans found themselves in an interesting spot. They are in the majority, and they have a 12 to 11 seat advantage in the Senate Agriculture Committee. Well, there's one Republican who wasn't available to be at the markup, and that's Senator Mitch McConnell of Kentucky. With his health issues, he wasn't there. So it was a deadlocked committee, and you need to have a majority vote to get out. Democrats didn't come along with Republicans on the bill because Republican plans still would shift a large chunk of the Supplemental Nutrition Assistance Program costs onto states. State governments will have to start covering those expenses in new ways in the coming years. That was part of the reconciliation bill that passed back in 2025, or what many people call the One Big Beautiful Bill Act. So the lingering acrimony from that, partnered with not a lot of big changes on the farm program side, it wasn't enough to build a bipartisan coalition, and thus the Farm Bill stalled out in the Senate Ag Committee. That doesn't mean it's done, but it's just the latest setback in a Farm Bill process that's taken more than 3 years at this point.
6: Bottom line, do we still have a bill that is out there, or are they going to have to renegotiate to keep this one alive? What happens? Where are we?
7: So the last time a full farm bill, a five-year farm bill, typically they're 5 years long. They don't have to be. It's just the way that customarily is done. The last time that was passed was December of 2018. And since then, so in 2023, in 24, in 25, there have been extensions of the farm bill where, as part of some bigger legislation, they just kind of strike the end date, turn the three into a four and a four into a five each year just to kind of keep things going. A farm bill written in 2018 wasn't written with all the issues we've gone through since 2018, which seems like about 30 years ago sometimes. And the experiences of COVID and the breakdowns in our food supply chain that we started to see at the height of the pandemic, the Farm Bill wasn't written to account for some big changes in trade policy that the Trump administration, both the first time and the second time, now have pursued. So that's brought a lot more volatility into the markets. It doesn't account for higher input costs as a result of that. Doesn't account for changes in the commodity markets. So we're due for an upgrade, or due for an update, at least, and preferably an upgrade of that, I guess.
6: I'm talking with Mike Stranz, and Mike is the Vice President of Advocacy for the National Farmers Union. Mike, are you hearing from members, and are they upset about this lack of movement?
7: What we're hearing from Farmers Union members is that we do need a farm bill, but we certainly need the right farm bill. What I mentioned before about the last one was 8 years ago, there aren't as many changes and updates in the pending legislation right now that shows that we've learned from those last 8 years. Farm policy can do a lot better than what's talked about in the Senate Farm Bill. We do need to see a farm bill get done, but we also need to make sure it's the right one.
6: Is there discussion when you watch everything happening right now? I mean, the economy, trying to pay your bills, the weather, the dryness, then too much rain. I mean, I would think those things alone would be enough to help at least have a really good discussion about why a new farm bill is needed.
7: Yeah, well, that's another part of the slow process and how that has made this even more challenging. Congress has had listening sessions and has gone on the road to hear from farmers and their organizations directly, but that was 4 years ago. I don't necessarily mean to say we need to have another round of hearings like right now to figure out what's going on. Members of Congress are hearing that, but the challenges that are popping up, whether it's the bad weather or price challenges, input costs, all that. I mean, there are some programs in the Farm Bill right now that are helping to deal with that. Crop insurance, for instance, is very effective and helps farmers weather some of that kind of annual volatility that comes up and has helped keep farmers farming a lot of places. But that, again, is a response to outside conditions. It's not doing anything to help get ahead of that. For instance, we Farmers Union members are pretty interested in seeing programs that would address the problems that we get when there's too much of a commodity. Trade markets are not as reliable as they once were, as we've seen, say, with soybeans being sold to China. There needs to be some farm policies that aren't reliant solely on exports, and we should think about managing our land in smarter ways. There's some ways to get at this that need to be considered in a farm bill. We just haven't seen them in a while, and hopefully a future bill will do that.
6: Could we see movement when they come back to the Hill?
7: Yeah, so when Congress comes back in early to mid-September, the Senate Agriculture Committee is set to meet early that week. It might be September 14th, 15th, 16th, somewhere in there. And it's still unclear exactly which version of the bill they're going to bring up. It's important to note during that markup in the Senate Ag Committee back in early August, there were some good amendments included in there. Good signs of progress. There is more money allocated to helping build connections between farmers and local institutions. There's a real popular program that was cut early in 2025. Would receive some dollars under the farm bill. There is another policy that would reinstate mandatory country of origin labeling for beef, a real basic consumer transparency thing that's even more important at a time when imports from places like Argentina are on the rise. We should label that. Consumers want to see it. Farmers want to show it. It's not mandatory in the U.S. right now, and it should be. So that was added to the farm bill. So there's some good things in there. We're hopeful that that version of the bill can come back up, maybe see some adjustments, improvements, and perhaps it can move on from there.
6: I've been talking with Mike Strands. Mike is the Vice President of Advocacy with the National Farmers Union. From the southern end of the world's largest barn in Madison, I'm Terry Barr.
8: 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Stay tuned as Ag Meteorologist Stu Muck gives you the latest forecast in just moments, right here on the Midwest Farm Report.
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20: Suck it up. 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At least that's what I think. 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Stu Muck, Ag Meteorologist, joining us this morning. And this is your big weekend. You and your posse getting ready to show us a little something with the old iron, huh?
14: Yeah, the Empire Threshing Association Threshery just east of Eden on tomorrow. And today is our setup day. So
20: you'll see
14: we've
20: action.
14: Got a lot of work to do.
20: You'll see action. But you've got to admit, how many years you and I have been doing this, this is one of the better years when it comes to setup and show. Normally, you guys are nothing but wringing wet and getting rolled into dust for this one.
14: Yeah. We're not up into the upper 80s and humid or anything like that. That's great. You know, in 20-some years I've been involved, we've only been rained out once.
20: Ah.
14: And this year it shouldn't happen either. So,
20: right. Yeah, that's...
14: We're good.
20: There is... I know I saw a little bit of rain in the forecast. It's kind of... maybe in the afternoon, maybe in the morning. What do you see?
14: Well, I see at least over here in eastern Wisconsin, maybe an afternoon shower. It could already be in the morning in northwestern Wisconsin. Later morning toward midday, say Eau Claire and La Crosse, and then later on in eastern Wisconsin. We've got a couple of little impulses in the atmosphere trying to move in out of the west. There's still a boundary almost stationary in the eastern parts of Montana and Wyoming. That's going to have to try to slide a bit further east around that boundary. Montana, Wyoming, very scattered light rain into the western Dakotas, too. It's that far away. It's not a big imminent threat. It's not going to come screaming in here with a lot of rain. In fact, as it moves in, that shower chance developing into the day Saturday and towards Saturday night. For most of us, a tenth of an inch or two. Southwest Wisconsin, La Crosse, and south could be a little heavier. But I just expect to talk about some lighter amounts of rain with a chance Saturday night. And there could be something early Sunday, maybe again towards Sunday evening, a bit of a shower chance. The rain just not going to add up. There's going to be lighter amounts and that chance of severe weather. Oh, sure, there's always a slight chance. And that's about all there is this weekend. The temperatures don't stray far from normal, maybe a couple of degrees above or a degree below. But it sounds very comfortable. And a warmer pattern settles in for early next week. We're talking upper 80s once we head on toward the early part of next week. So that summer heat is going to return as we start moving a little closer toward Labor Day as well. I'll have forecast details after
2: this. We want the cream of the crop. We want the cream of the crop. We want the cream of the crop.
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20: Don't forget, stick around. We're going to share another Century Farm story, this time the Bone family from southeast Wisconsin. Now, that's kind of the area that you're going to be focused in on for your attention, your show, Empire Threshery, tomorrow. I wonder, is that measurable? Is that rain towards La Crosse area going to be measurable? I think they're still pretty dry.
14: Yeah, there's some talk in that La Crosse area south could be up to a quarter, maybe a half inch Saturday night. Keep your fingers crossed that it does work out. Our Compeer Financial Ag Weather Update does call for a little patchy fog here and there. It's that time of the year. And I expect sunny skies today. And there'll be a lot of very low 80s, western Wisconsin pushing toward mid 80s as our winds will be more southwesterly, only around 5 or 10. Overnight, a few more clouds, no big concerns. Low 60s, maybe an upper 50 in the far north with a south breeze. That shower chance building into western and northwest Wisconsin early Saturday. And then slowly progressing east through the day, more clouds develop tomorrow with some of that rain building in. Upper 70s, maybe an 80 here or there. South winds 5 to 10. A little rain Saturday night, maybe early Sunday. Partly sunny Sunday. We start the warm-up, Pam. Low to mid 80s on Sunday. Mid and even upper 80s on Monday and into early next week.
20: Yeah.
14: So for folks with that getting back to school and or fairs yet to wrap up the year, there's summer.
20: It happens every year, it seems. As soon as the bell rings, there comes the heat. All right, Stu.
14: Yep.
20: Thanks for the update. Stu Muck, a meteorologist, with our Compeer Financial Ag Weather Update on a Friday. Glad you're along with us.
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1: It may not surprise you to learn Wisconsin has a shrine to all things dairy. Stop by the Dairy Shrine and Museum in Fort Atkinson, and you may get to enjoy a cow parade or learn more about the way dogs and sheep used to help churn butter. Executive Director Mike Opperman tells me more about the shrine and why its mission is so important.
2: So the National Dairy Shrine is just what the name suggests. It's a national organization. We actually started in 1949 by a group of dairy industry professionals who just wanted to preserve the history of the Dairy Shrine, but also really recognize great dairy producers, great breeders of dairy cattle who are in the industry. Over the years, our organization has grown. All told, we're over 20,000 members globally. And we really focus on our mission, and there's three pillars to our mission. The first is to inspire youth. So every year we give out scholarships to college students who want to pursue a career in the dairy industry. And our second pillar is all about recognizing dairy leaders. And our third pillar, preserving the history of the dairy industry, it really serves two different communities. As you might imagine, most of the people that come through the museum are unaware of the dairy industry. So they learn about how milk is made, how cows are cared for, where their cheese and ice cream and cottage cheese and everything comes from. But then it's also for those dairy farmers who want to come through and just see how dairy cows were managed 50 years ago. You know, so yeah, there's a lot of artifacts. There's a lot of history in the museum.
1: When somebody comes in, what's the reaction when they realize what a big deal this is?
2: I think for folks who may not be familiar with the dairy industry, they are surprised by everything that goes into operating a dairy farm, to taking care of cows. It's not just cow shows up and you milk her and away she goes. There's a lot to it, you know, and then that's only part of the equation. What happens when milk leaves the dairy farm and it goes through all the different processing parts to make all of the products that we like?
1: You have a dog-powered butter churn? What is that?
2: Actually, I think it's a sheep-powered butter churn, but you know, obviously it's an antique. It's a regular wooden treadmill that you would put a small animal on, whether it's a dog or a sheep or whatever. As they walk, it would run the paddles for the butter churn. And that was probably the first robotic butter maker, you know, in history.
1: Where can people go to get the most updated information and learn more about the Dairy Shrine?
2: You can go to dairyshrine.org for all of the information.
1: That's Mike Opperman, Executive Director of the Dairy Shrine and Museum in Fort Atkinson. For the Midwest Farm Report, I'm Terry Barr.
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6: You can almost feel tempo of life starting to pick back up as far as pace. Kids are back in school in some areas. High school sports have begun for some. Wisconsin farmers' tempo is definitely picking up. We've already got some of the harvest started when it comes to our alfalfa hay, our small grains. Wisconsin potato harvest is really picking up tempo. Kylie Allen's got an update on that crop. If you're buying potatoes now, they are literally fresh from the field. That story just one on the way for a Finally Friday. So glad you're along with us. I am the fabulous Farm Babe Pam Yonke. This is the Midwest Farm Report on this, the 28th day of August. Let's see, what little tidbits can I share with you this morning? Well, let's start back in 1963. On this day, 1963, Washington, D.C., Martin Luther King Jr. delivers his I Have a Dream speech. They estimate there was about 250,000 people that were there, all talking about African-American civil rights. The movement was really in full momentum at that time, and Martin Luther King only energized it more with his I Have a Dream speech on this day back in 1963. On this day, 1996, Charles and Diana finally threw the towel in. They officially and formally divorced on this day back in 1996. Crazy. On this day, 2003, the world was talking about Britney Spears and Madonna kissing on the Video Music Awards. That was lighting up headlines across the United States, if not around the world, on this day back in 2003. Some happy birthdays for you this morning. Happy birthday to figure skater and Olympian champion Scott Hamilton. He's 68 today. Shania Twain turns 61. And actor-comedian Jack Black, 57 years young today, and now you know. Well, we want you to know, farmers, slowing down and taking a little time to clean up around the farm, critically important. Now listen, I'm not talking about the shop or making sure that the barn is swept up. I'm talking about making sure that when you move from one field to another, that you're cleaning out that combine a little bit before you move. It can save you a lot of heartache next year when it comes to weeds. I talked about that with Dan Smith. He was one of the guest speakers this week at the Arlington Ag Research Station, where they had the annual Agronomy Field Day. He was talking about the weed seeds we've seen spread across the state of Wisconsin and points the finger directly at our farm equipment.
7: Yeah, absolutely. So when we combine a water hemp plant, 99% of those weed seeds are contained on that plant, and we run those through the combine. A big water hemp plant can have, say, 250,000 seeds on it. So we're bringing all those seeds into the combine. Those seeds are about the size of a pin tip, very small seeds. You can imagine where they get hidden inside the combine. But we've done some research, and we've actually found that the weed seeds are predominantly found on the corn and soybean heads. So when they shatter upon contact with that machinery, we can easily clean that out in the field with a leaf blower. In the rock trap, we can easily dump that, and then in the feeder house. So if we're taking the head off to move to the next field, we can even clean out that. The weed seeds that get moved further into the combine then are stuck in the residue, and they mostly get blown out the back, or they're in the combine until we do that full end of season clean out.
6: Right. You know, hindsight's always 20/20. I'm sure that now we realize that might have been one of the reasons why we ended up with so many different weeds in so many different areas.
7: Yeah, absolutely. So moving the combines around from different fields within the neighborhood, or doing some custom work, or having a custom harvester come to our farm, great way to get new weed seeds. And those weed seeds then go on to produce more weed seeds the next year. So we may only have maybe a dozen plants out there that go to seed this year. But if each one of those produces even a few thousand seeds, we'd have tens of thousands of plants this next year to manage. Some of those will inevitably go to seed, unfortunately, and it becomes a really tough treadmill to get off of.
6: Are there, you mentioned water hemp, are there other seeds that we know just have traveled that way?
7: Yeah, lamb's quarter is a great example, too. We see lamb's quarter on the stripper plates of the combine every fall. They're hanging out under the corn canopy, harvest that corn, they get pulled into the combine, move around. Luckily, we don't have a ton of management concerns for water hemp. It's just a little bit different species. Much different reproductive phase as far as seed production goes, life cycle. So we're a little bit luckier there, but that's a great indicator. A species we often see from the road that's not a great indicator is giant ragweed. A lot of giant ragweed seeds are dropped before we get to grain harvest. We do still get a few seeds in our combine. We'll see those in the grain tank when we're combining corn, but most of those seeds are actually dropped as the plant dries down.
6: Just think about that. The 30 minutes you spend this year on cleanup from field to field, saving you not only time, but money next year on weed control on every field. Thanks, Dan. Dan Smith, he's an outreach specialist with University of Wisconsin Extension, one of the guest speakers this week at the Agronomy Field Day up in Arlington. And like you said, the tools you need probably are already in the shop or in the house. Can you discipline yourself to take the time for that clean out? Are the markets worth cleaning out for this morning? I've got those numbers next.
8: We want the cream of the crop. We want the cream of the crop. We want the cream of the crop.
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6: 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Boy, thanks to pretty much ideal weather over the past couple of weeks, Wisconsin's harvest has really been able to advance pretty quickly from alfalfa hay to our small grains. And our Wisconsin potato producers are capitalizing on nice weather as well. Kylie Allen's got that story in just a little bit. This morning, we also want to pause and remember our century sesquicentennial farms that were recognized this year during the Wisconsin State Fair. One of the stories we get to share this morning is the Bohn Family Farm, B-O-H-N. This family farm in southeast Wisconsin celebrated its 100th anniversary in the family. I had a chance to visit with Lynn Bohn and learn a little bit more about their history.
12: Yeah. So my great-grandpa's name was George Ben Bohn. He went by Ben. And then my great-grandma was Veronica Spaeth Bohn. And so they had a farm in the Cedar Creek area in the town of Polk that was 40 acres. And then when my grandpa, John Bohn, was about 16, his family decided that they wanted to move. So from family stories, we knew that they found an 80-acre parcel on the corner of Rusko Road and Highway P on the south side of West Bend. But my great-grandma was just kind of hesitant to acquire it because it had been owned by the Schlamer family, Carl and Catherine, and they had passed on and left it to their son, Edward. And so he and his brother, Louis, and their sister, she went by either Marie or Mary, according to what research I did. And they lived there, but Mary died on December 31st, 1913, because she had tuberculosis. And so my great-grandma was hesitant to buy the farm when they saw it went for sale after her passing, because back then people were scared if TB was in the house that they could get it.
6: Absolutely.
12: So that's where that went. Then what happened is a real estate agent by the name of Frank Day and his wife, Mary Gould Day, purchased the property from the Schlamers the end of January. For some reason, Ed was still living at the property, even though he had bought another home to move to, and a fire broke out in the farmhouse. They were able to save their belongings that was on the main floor, and it started like in the chimney or the roof area, according to some newspaper articles that I read.
6: Isn't that interesting? Some of the taboo that could have influenced business decisions. Lynn Bohn sharing that story with us about their century farm in southeast Wisconsin. Now, that's just a portion of my conversation with Lynn. Remember, all of our century sesquicentennial farm stories are slowly being added to MidwestFarmReport.com, along with written copy and a picture or two where we can. Great stories to share. Thank you again, Lynn, for sparing some time to share just that small portion of that family story. Well, the story this morning in the marketplace is a little stronger on the grain trade, at least for right now. In overnight electronic trade on a finally Friday, we've got December new crop corn up 4 at 537. November soybeans currently up a nickel, 1272.5. The wheat for September is down a penny at 741. July new crop next year down 2 cents at 771 a bushel. Dairy markets yesterday, the barrel cheese stood still. 40-pound block cheese dropped penny and a half to 149.5. Double A butter was down a half a cent at 146 a pound. This morning, the class 3 fluid milk that goes into cheese, September's unchanged at 1633. October down a dime at 1675 a hundredweight. On the way next, like I said, this weather's been ideal for the beginning of our harvest, and our Wisconsin potato producers are taking care to use that weather to their advantage. How long can we expect it all to last? Kylie Allen joins us in just a moment with a story on how Wisconsin's potato harvest is coming through. 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
6: 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Maybe you want to let us know how the harvest is going in your garden or your field. That's kind of how we're wrapping it up on a Friday. Kylie Allen joining us this morning to take a look at Wisconsin's potato harvest that is well underway. In the state of Wisconsin, we'll see between 63 and 68,000 acres of potatoes grown. Those spuds will not only last us now in the fresh market, but well into spring of next year. Kylie?
24: The growers of America's favorite vegetable are back in the field for harvest. Heidi Olsom-Randall joins us. She's the Chief Operating Officer at Olsom Foods and Produce. She tells us what this year's harvest has had in store.
25: Yeah, so it's off to an excellent start. Our quality is looking fantastic. We're made a lot of changes over the last year. The last year was maybe a little bit more difficult than what we had hoped. And so we're really excited to start this new crop. We've got good size profile and a good mix. And so we're just really excited to be underway. We're not quite storing our potatoes at both locations yet, but that will be happening in the next week or so. So right now, everything we're running is just right off the field to be packed right into bags.
24: Well, hey, give us a little bit of background for those of us who don't grow potatoes. Do you have any kind of idea what you're about to pull out of the ground, or is it a surprise when you start harvest every year?
25: Oh, no, we definitely work very diligently to care for our crop, but we're a healthy grown grower. And what that means is we use integrated pest management practices. So we're applying pesticides only when absolutely necessary. And we are under stringent standards that we are certified by a third body. But why I brought that up is early on, we're scouting our crop, looking at some things like Colorado potato beetle and some issues there, and trying to minimize that, again, use of any applicants that we might need to use. We this year bought two new drones to help with our aerial application, again, trying to minimize the amount of any pesticides that we may have to use. But it also

0: we can address those if possible.
1: Well, since you mentioned drones, that's one of the things that I really enjoy hearing from people. Tell me why a drone seemed like a good fit for your operation.
0: Sure. So I mentioned that we can utilize those drones to just scout our overall crop. So I would say that was number one. We had a drone previously, and that one was gone by the wayside. We needed to get something bigger and better, but we've continued to invest and be able to grow our acreage. And with that becomes a need to look at all of that acreage. And so being able to look at that acreage, but then again, like I mentioned, to be able to apply only areas, any crop protectants or any pesticides that's absolutely necessary, that we don't want to broad apply the whole field, but we're just looking for any spots that might need some type of protectant on that. And so that was really a sustainability, piece was a huge factor in deciding to go with the drone. So we currently have two drone operators at our farm.
1: What's their preferred way right now to enjoy potatoes?
0: French fries is number one. It's 9 years in a row that potatoes have ranked America's favorite vegetable. So we're very proud of that. Potatoes USA does research every single year to make sure that the perception of potatoes is very positive and that consumers are continuing to enjoy potatoes. But French fries are definitely the number one way for Americans to snack on potatoes. But processors are starting to look at different types of cuts, driven twofold. One, because they want to utilize any scraps of potatoes. So, a traditional fry may have some scraps. And so can they utilize that in any different cuts? And then two, just again, giving Americans another way to enjoy those favorite French fries or frozen potato options.
1: We've talked a lot about Americans loving potatoes. Is there any demand globally that we think about?
0: Oh, yeah, absolutely. And globally, it is a super competitive market. Definitely the U.S. imports a lot of frozen product, too, from other countries. And so it is a challenge to stay priced competitively when we've got a lot of different costs. And, the cost to grow a good crop of potatoes is more expensive than ever. And so, yeah, I would say just the competition is the number one thing that comes to mind when I think of the global market. But I do know that Europe did have a record low planting over the last year. They're down about 11.2%, driven by Germany, France, Netherlands, and Belgium. And then Poland was down 12.1%.
1: That's Heidi Awesome Randall along with us, the Chief Operating Officer at Awesome Farms and Produce. She says that the overall health attitude of consumers towards potatoes is continuing to rise. Among other health benefits, she says they're a great source of vitamin C and fiber. For the Midwest Farm Report, I'm Kylie Allen.
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15: Well, Packers running back Josh Jacobs has been charged with a pair of misdemeanors stemming from an incident that led to his arrest in May. The Brown County District Attorney's Office filed charges yesterday of battery and criminal damage to property against the 28-year-old. He is due in court November 17th. Now, he was initially arrested on five charges, including felony strangulation. The NFL says it's continuing to monitor the situation. Meanwhile, the team added a new tight end to their roster, Jonnu Smith, after spending last year with Pittsburgh catching 38 passes and a couple of touchdowns. He was a Pro Bowler with Miami a year before. The Packers will now face off against the Arizona Cardinals tonight at Lambeau Field for their final preseason game. Turning to the Badgers, speaking of Lambeau, they're just 9 days away from taking on Notre Dame on September 6th.
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15: That's another series win for the Milwaukee Brewers as they would take down the Mets last night 8-2. Starting pitcher Jacob Mizorowski would pick up the win. He went six innings, giving up two hits, two earned runs while striking out six. And offensively, it would be a night for Jackson Chirio. He went 4-for-5 with two homers, four RBIs, four runs, while Andrew Vaughn, Gary Sanchez, William Contreras, and Cooper Pratt each had an RBI. The Brewers now sit 83-51 on the year. They're three games ahead of the Dodgers for the best record in the big leagues and seven games above the Cubs for first place in the NL Central. The crew now comes home and will take on the Rangers tonight at American Family Field for a 6:40 first pitch. For the Wisconsin Sports Zone Network, I'm Ebo.
12: 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Nah.
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15: Well, happy Friday. RJ bright and early. Good morning, RJ.
18: Good morning.
15: Good morning, everyone else out there. We have made it to... Well, if it is your weekend, another weekend, just got to get through this Friday. And more continuing being revealed as yesterday, a little birdie, a couple of birdies had told me a couple of things. And I don't, I'm not going to name my names or name your sources, but, well, one of them was G-Dub a while ago. Maybe I wasn't supposed to name him. Let's just say it was... a mysterious but handsome individual who may or may not have some connections someplace, somewhere. He said, hey, I know some guys. It's like, but you know, RJ's like, it's a couple levels.
18: I think you can say it because he called into Grant's show yesterday and basically said the situation.
15: Okay. Yeah. So, yeah, one of our great listeners, I'll go through this as it all unfolded to me. Well, Josh Jacobs gets arrested in May, right?
18: Mm-hmm.
15: There is five counts, the biggest being felony strangulation.
18: Yes.
15: Not good. That's awful.
18: Not good.
15: And you're like, man, that's... Not right. And then nothing kind of happens after that.
18: Nada.
15: The Brown County still had their investigation pending.
18: Correct.
15: It was still open. Josh Jacobs was not speaking to the media. Have we even really had him... speak at all? Since?
18: No, has not spoken.
15: Yeah, there's been some kind of injury, right? And now he's back at, was it an ankle or a neck, whatever it was. There's some injury.
18: Groin, wasn't it?
15: There's an injury.
18: Yeah.
15: And finally coming back to practice, but before that, you know, remember they're ushering him away, like, don't talk to him, blah, blah, blah, blah. So then about three weeks ago, our great listener G-Dub had said, hey, I know a guy was in a position of
18: knowledge,
15: and he told me to tell everyone else, do not draft Josh Jacobs in fantasy football because you're not going to have him for a while. There's some things still cooking here for Brown County. And, you know, respect G-Dub. I'm like, okay, yeah. But that's the only thing I ever heard about it from anyone. And then about a day ago, 2 days ago, I hear... things are dropping for Josh Jacobs soon. And then, boom, it happened yesterday. Josh Jacobs was charged with misdemeanor battery and misdemeanor criminal damage to property, according to the Wisconsin court records. The formal charges come more than 3 months after he was arrested following his domestic violence incident in his home near Green Bay.
18: It's all a part of due process.
15: Let's see here. According to the criminal complaint, each charge both are Class A misdemeanors, subject to a fine of not more than $10,000 or not more than 9 months in prison, or both if convicted. Per the criminal complaint, a woman identified as Jacobs' girlfriend told officers that she had been looking through Jacobs' phone and saw that he was talking to other women. She became upset and threw his phone. She told Jacobs he could look through her phone and told him to call a car to bring her to Chicago. When she tried to retrieve her phone, according to the complaint, Jacobs did not return it, grabbed her arm, and began a physical struggle that lasted several minutes. Later, the complaint said that the woman was trying to exit Jacobs' garage when he, quote, grabbed her and threw her to the ground and struck her head, suffering an injury. The reports say a police officer observed redness to her face, neck, and was able to feel that she had a bump on the back of her head. She described that she was in pain as a result of the injuries. She also said Jacobs did not return one of her phones, and damaged the other. Or two phones.
18: Suppose that's one, like, he paid for?
15: Well, she's an Instagram influencer, too. I could imagine maybe one's, like, for...
18: Oh, work and personal.
15: One's, I don't know. Well, but a lot of people, two phones, now. The report said there is surveillance footage from the camera system within the garage, but not inside the house. Let's see here. And I heard a little more than just this. A statement from Jacob's lawyer. Let's see here. The allegations will be addressed in court, not the media. Mr. Jacobs respects the district attorney's office and process as follows. Yeah, yeah, yeah. Jacobs is subject to suspension by the NFL, which is conducting its own investigation. The NFL did say it's standing by and waiting for more.
18: Yeah, they kind of have to do that after what happened with Ray Rice.
15: Yeah. It's up to the NFL to decide whether to suspend Jacobs to start the season or wait until the legal process is completed. NFL spokesperson Brian McCarthy said, we have been closely monitoring all developments in the matter, which remains under review. The Packers did say yesterday, that they were aware of the charges filed against Jacobs. And if we remember on Wednesday, Brian Gutekunst was talking to the media, or was it Tuesday? Whatever it was, Tuesday or Wednesday.
18: I think it was Wednesday.
15: Wednesday. And Goody said they have a plan in place when asked about it. So I assume these reporters knew something was going to drop too, because I got more information from someone in that realm.
18: Another source.
15: That realm. And I got it about a day and a half before it dropped. So I assume they knew as well, because
18: Yeah, they're not going to not know. They have, correct. They have sources as well.
15: Yes. So that's why you had the Brian Gutekunst question and answer about Josh Jacobs.
18: Better to do it now or then than right now.
15: Yes.
18: Oh, we were caught totally off guard.
15: And I'm sure I would imagine Brian Gutekunst knew and the Packers knew a couple in advance,
18: like,
15: as well.
18: Like G-Dub has said, there's people retired from police forces that work for the Packers and let them know. They got the ear to the streets. They know. They talk to people within that department who kind of let them know, to let the Packers know, hey, this happened with a player.
15: Yeah.
18: They've known this whole process, what was going on.
15: So our guy on Twitch, streaming online, twitch.tv, here's more that I have heard that's not in the big article. I've heard a little more, and I'll tell you what I heard. I've heard everything that I've been told so far has been right, so... Our guy Brandon Bob on Twitch had asked, how in the hell does Jacobs not go all Tom Brady and destroy the electronic devices, security system, or the SD cards? Because there is allegedly footage of it. Like you said in this article right here, that there's footage of it in the garage, but not on the outside. I also have heard that he did destroy those things.
18: He did delete the interior security footage, what I heard.
15: But they have a way to get that footage back.
18: Yeah, I mean, it's the security company backs that crap up.
15: Yeah.
18: So...
15: Despite, yes, deleting it and trying to go Tom Brady on it, well, Tom Brady took it and smashed it to tiny little pieces.
18: Because that's how he thought phones worked.
15: Yeah. Jacobs, from my understanding, is he just deleted the footage, right? And then they have, you see this on, if you ever watch 2020 or Dateline or any investigation show, they're like,
18: Law and Order.
15: We were able to go in.
18: And they always look shocked, too. They're like, what? You found the footage? I deleted it. Oh, I mean...
15: Well, there's these tiny little files hidden within a file, within a file, within a file, within a file. And if you get all these numbers...
18: They're in the computer?
15: They're in the computer? So, yeah. Deleted it all from cameras inside the house, but they have a program that allows them to put all the pixels back together to see it.
18: They put it through a pixel shredder?
15: Yeah. So there you go, John.
18: Not funny.
15: Oh, we can laugh at the pixel shredder joke.
18: Okay.
15: No, but listen, let's just, Josh Jacobs going to be spending a while. The question is how long, and see what happens here. Here was the here was Brian Gutekunst. Now, this is what he was talking about when it comes to I just had it. Where the hell did it go? When it comes to Josh Jacobs, because it seemed like they knew. And I'm sure there's been conversations like, hey, what happened? Hey, give it to us straight. Like, what's going to go down here? I would imagine that there's some discussions talked about in rooms, RJ. Dark room somewhere that people don't
18: want to... You want me on that wall.
15: Know the absolute truth. Here's Goody.
19: Josh's situation is obviously still open. I'm not asking you what's going on with the legal situation, but if he does get suspended, do you need to make another move there, or are you confident with what you have that you can sustain?
20: Yeah, I'm pretty confident we can sustain it. That doesn't mean we wouldn't do that. Yeah, we'll deal with that when that comes. But we've obviously been, you know, preparing for that in case that happens. But at the same time, I feel really good about the guys we got in that room, and I think we could survive that. I think again, we'll deal with that if that transpires. But we could, you're always usually going to keep three or four running backs, and I think we have enough to do that. But again, it comes down to choices and trying to figure that out. And the one thing I think, particularly at that position, is elevating a guy from the practice squad is I won't say it's easy to do, but it's something we've done in the past and not something we'd shy away from.
15: That was Brian Gutekunst on Wednesday. Listen to it now, you're like, oh, yeah. They knew that the other shoe was going to drop here. So, Pierre Strong Jr., big game tonight against the Cardinals. As he has made a case being pretty good for special teams last game.
18: That is true.
15: You got now Marshawn Lloyd looking like he's going to be your RB1 entering the season. As of right now.
18: Going to draft him pretty high.
15: Chris Brooks. And then there's Pierre Strong Jr. That's the running back room. I'd imagine they'd carry an extra that with Josh Jacobs, you're not going to, he's going to be your lead back, your running back when he comes back from suspension.
18: Well.
15: Unless they cut him.
18: Yeah.
15: Which, we'll see.
18: I mean, that's how they ended up with McManus. He got cut.
15: He was never found. And he wasn't even found guilty of anything. He just was taken to court for being a sexual harasser on an airplane, allegedly. Yes, some of these guys are like, okay. Yeah, the charges stem from the May 23rd incident, obviously, where police were called to a residence. Jacob spent a night in jail, released later that day. If I remember correctly, they caught him on flock cameras driving around.
18: Correct.
15: And now they're piecing together his home surveillance system to get the evidence against him as well.
18: Sounds pretty invasive.
15: Wild stuff. All right, 608-321-1670. Other than that, it was kind of heavy start to the show there, RJ.
18: Other than that, we're doing great.
15: Packers did get a tight end.
18: They did.
15: Yeah. So, all right, let's watch the heavy.
18: Ladies and gentlemen, Mr. Jonnu Smith.
15: Jonnu Smith on a one-year deal for the Green Bay Packers. He 31, last played to the Steelers, played all 17 games, 38 catches, 222 yards, 2 touchdowns. Also a Pro Bowler with the Miami Dolphins the previous season.
18: Pro Bowl.
15: Pro Bowl is now gone, RJ.
18: Well, I mean, it's still there. It's just not ever going to be played. You can still be a Pro Bowler.
15: You think they saw Rashawn Gary get to the Pro Bowl? They're like, we got to do something about this.
18: No, they saw why am I blank? Dion's kid's name.
15: Oh, Shadur.
18: Shadur get there, and they're like, Jesus. Like, that kid can call himself a Pro Bowler for the rest of his life now.
15: Maybe they're like, let's see here. Tyler Huntley was a Pro Bowler in 2023. Maybe that's when things went into motion. It's like, we got to do something here.
18: They're like, hey, monitor this, please. Oh, geez, it's getting worse.
15: No, but I like the veteran move for the Jonnu Smith for the Packers. You know, Tucker Kraft's your star. Lucas Musgrave has a neck injury, and even if he wasn't injured, I don't think he'd do much.
18: Yeah, well, that move makes it seem like he's not okay.
15: Yeah. And let's see. The only other experience on the roster is what, Josh Wiley.
18: Mm-hmm.
15: So Packers bringing in Jonnu Smith. His agency, Rosenhaus Sports. He's got to be decent if Rosenhaus got you.
18: Yeah.
15: So there you go. Packers, there's the, I don't know, really yin and yang. But the big story, obviously, entering the weekend, Josh Jacobs is going to face some suspension. And then you wonder where the Packers go, I guess, from there. Because, I don't know, you've seen players get cut. You've seen people have no, tolerate none of this. You got to, I guess, wait till everything unfolds. But, yeah, I mean, you've seen other guys never even get found guilty of anything and still be cut from their team.
18: Yep.
15: That's, you know, nature of the beast. I don't know, RJ. More will be revealed.
18: I think it tends to happen because teams don't want to have to deal with people asking questions all the time. So if said player is cut in any situation, it turns right into like, we're worried about the team we have on roster.
15: Yeah.
18: And then they can sidestep anything of commenting and maybe putting their foot in their mouth.
15: Yes. Yes.
18: That way other players don't have to do it either. So.
15: All right. 608-321-1670 if you want to get involved. Brewers, by the way, there's some positive. Big Jackson Chirio. Jacob Mizorowski, little command issue, little velocity drop.
18: Well,
15: still got the window. The mound is all effed
18: up. Yeah, the mound is all effed up.
15: Brewers, and we're on an F at Friday. I love this text right here into the text line. Our guy Bart had message in at 608-321-1670. He said, last Friday of the year without a score predictor. Thank you, Bart. I read that text and I smiled.
18: Yeah.
15: The score predictor will return as the last Friday without a score predictor. Yeah, incredible.
18: Yeah, score predictor next Friday.
15: And you know what game that's for, RJ?
18: Wisconsin versus Notre Dame.
15: I can't believe we're almost here.
18: Right?
15: Wow. All right, we'll take a little break here. Stick around.

0: I'm crossing the line. You're crossing the line. The whole damn system crossing the line. Who cares? Maybe you don't understand what I'm talking about.
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6: Now we're getting killed.
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2: Good morning. Peak traffic time now. Not as bad as it usually is, but still some congestion on the westbound Beltline between Fish Hatch and Seminole Highway. Brake lights in the construction zone on John Nolan, with other slow spots on 151 South approaching the interstate, westbound K at 12 in Ashton, the K&Q intersection in Westport, and Verona Road approaching the Beltline. Plus traffic light and construction congestion starting up downtown on East Wash Capitol Square and campus. Other main routes at the posted speeds. No crashes or delays. With your zone traffic, I'm Stacy Kay.
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5: Scoreboards and set lists coming up. We're Mike from Joey's Song in the house, hanging out. We also will get back to Josh Jacobs. I know. But for news of the weird, we do like to keep it light. Well, this one is... We're in the state of Wisconsin.
6: Yes.
5: Furious Wisconsin parent. Here's the headline. Furious Wisconsin parent cited for tripping football player who was 9 years old running for touchdown. I have the I have some audio of it here. This here, take a listen. Here you go.
7: A 9-year-old football player rushing for a touchdown, suddenly taken to the ground by an adult.
8: There was a parent on the other side of the field that just kind of, he looked like he ran full force and just stuck his leg out.
7: Claire Bernal says she saw it happen during Saturday's game in Racine.
5: Now, how he tripped that kid, if you just watched the World Cup, this would have killed the soccer player. This would have killed one of the soccer players, but this 9-year-old...
7: Between the Case Eagles and the Milwaukee Colts.
8: It's just completely abhorrent behavior from someone.
9: Let's go.
7: Case Eagles head coach Channing Schultz says he was out of town for the game, but immediately got calls from parents.
9: I was filled with anger. I couldn't believe it. I was in disbelief.
7: Schultz thinks the parent did it on purpose.
5: If you see the video, this kid is broken away from everyone. He's running full speed. As the camera pans to the left, here comes a parent running as fast as he can, and then literally, it looks like Trace Mack kicking a field goal, except he's kicking a kid.
9: Safety comes first. Like, the way he kicked my little guy, his leg could have broke, shin could have broke.
7: The player was not hurt, and witnesses told 12 News they later saw police talking to the man after the game.
9: He should be banned for life to me.
7: The two teams now set to play again in 2 weeks.
8: There's fear playing a game like that. And with youth sports, it should be fun. It shouldn't be fearful at all.
7: Schultz is now calling on all coaches and parents to be better leaders.
9: We gotta do better as adults.
5: We gotta do better, yeah. Well, you don't just karate kick 9-year-olds as they're running for it.
9: We gotta do better as parents. We just gotta do better as a whole youth, because that should never happen. We should feel safe at games.
5: Okay,
6: I think
5: that's an outlier.
6: Video, the adult's face is blurred out.
5: Yeah.
6: Why do you have to blur it out?
10: He's a 3-time tripper.
5: Well, yeah, RJ, yeah. I'm right here. There's repeat a picture. Offender. There's a picture of him not blurred out. If you want to get a good look over here. 608-321-1670. Line one. Good morning.
11: Good morning. How are you,
5: Chris? Chris, I'm doing fantastic. How are you, my brother?
11: Good. Thank you.
5: You're welcome.
11: I will have to look at that video.
5: It's here. I'll send it to you right now. It's funny. I'm sorry. Chris?
11: So is it, was it RJ that's going to the Dallas game?
5: Yes.
6: Yeah.
11: Okay. So I'm pretty sure I'm going to be there, and it's the 100th appearance of the Lambulance.
6: The Lambulance?
11: So if you want to, yeah, it's a ambulance decorated like Lambeau Field.
6: Oh. All right.
11: And they have a...

0: We've got Wisconsin sports covered. 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WOZN Madison. The Zone. 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
1: Well, Packers running back Josh Jacobs has been charged with a pair of misdemeanors stemming from an incident that led to his arrest in May. The Brown County District Attorney's Office filed charges yesterday of battery and criminal damage to property against the 28-year-old. He is due in court November 17th. Now, he was initially arrested on five charges, including felony strangulation. The NFL says it's continuing to monitor the situation. Meanwhile, the team added a new tight end to their roster, Jonnu Smith, after spending last year with Pittsburgh catching 38 passes and a couple of touchdowns. He was a Pro Bowler with Miami a year before. The Packers will now face off against the Arizona Cardinals tonight at Lambeau Field for their final preseason game. Turning to the Badgers, speaking of Lambeau, they're just 9 days away from taking on Notre Dame on September 6th.
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1: That's another series win for the Milwaukee Brewers as they would take down the Mets last night 8-2. Starting pitcher Jacob Mizorowski would pick up the win. He went six innings, giving up two hits, two earned runs while striking out six. And offensively, it would be a night for Jackson Chirio. He went 4-for-5 with two homers, four RBIs, four runs, while Andrew Vaughn, Gary Sanchez, William Contreras, and Cooper Pratt each had an RBI. The Brewers now sit 83-51 on the year. They're three games ahead of the Dodgers for the best record in the big leagues and seven games above the Cubs for first place in the NL Central. The Crew now comes home and will take on the Raiders tonight at American Family Field for a 6:40 first pitch. For the Wisconsin Sports Zone Network, I'm Ebo.
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1: All right, welcome back in. Happy Friday. Let's just... Scoreboards and set list. Mike from Joey Song in the house. Good morning, Mike.
5: Ebo.
1: All right, let's obviously the news breaking with Josh Jacobs. Now, there's late May is when the Packers running back was arrested, spent the night in jail. There was five counts. The strongest, the worst was felony strangulation. And then nothing happened for like.
5: Yeah, quiet.
1: It was all quiet on the Western Front. You didn't hear anything.
5: Yep.
1: And Josh Jacobs wasn't speaking to the media. There was an injury, maybe a little wink, wink, while you can also speak to the media.
5: Yeah.
1: And then you get the news dropping that indeed there are files or there are filing some charges here, Brown County, and it's misdemeanor battery and misdemeanor criminal damage to property.
5: Jeez.
1: So my question now is, I think everyone's question: what do you do? What do you do?
5: Right.
1: I think you move on.
5: Yeah, you know, like at a university, somebody gets a certain chair. Well, you know, like you're the professor, whatever. I believe Josh Jacobs is on the Mossy Cade chair. For those of you of a certain age, Mossy had some problems with the law as well.
1: Yeah.
5: So it didn't turn out well. I don't know what to tell you, man.
1: No, I don't.
5: He came with this reputation as being a really good guy.
1: I know. Great guy. Yeah.
5: That's the, I don't know. It's hard to figure out what to do. Somebody told me a long time ago, you got to learn to cheer for the laundry, not for the people in the laundry, right?
1: Yeah.
5: Because you're going to find out that some of, I don't know how to play that
1: one. Yeah, I don't know how to play it either. I just think, with how we are in society and, you got to, everyone's trying to win PR battles. If you're a business, which at the end of the day, the Packers are a business, you want to be, winning PR battles.
5: Yeah, right, as much as football games sometimes.
1: Yep.
5: And it's important. You got to set standards and you got to say who we are and why we are, and
1: so I think again, innocent until proven guilty, obviously, but that, even you see it all the time in sports, or a bunch of places, just because the law says innocent until proven guilty doesn't mean that you don't have repercussions at your job.
5: Well, and that just says that it's, you know, there's a high standard, as there should be, to prove true guilt as far as getting punishment. But that doesn't mean stuff didn't happen. And
1: no.
5: And it's, I don't know. You think after whatever it's been, what, three months, that if there really was no fire where there's smoke, that it would have been cleared up. But obviously they spent the Packers and his attorney spent some time figuring out how this plays. It's just, we don't need it.
1: A little of here's the criminal complaint. And again, scoreboard and set list on the scoreboard side of things. Criminal complaint. A woman identified as Jacob's girlfriend told officers that she had been looking through Jacob's phone, saw that he was talking to other women. She became upset through his phone. She told Jacobs he could look through her phone and told him to call a car to bring her to Chicago. When she tried to retrieve her phone, according to the complaint, Jacobs did not return it, grabbed her arm, and began a physical struggle that lasted several minutes. The woman was trying to exit Jacobs' garage when he, quote, grabbed her and threw her to the ground and struck her head, suffering an injury. And then, obviously, they had a lump on her head, some redness around the neck. And let's see here. She also said Jacobs did not return one of her phones and damaged the other. The report said there was surveillance footage from the camera system within the garage, but not inside the house. And I also heard that Jacobs deleted all of the video. But they have, I mean, you've seen all the forensic shows and CSI. The digital footprint that everyone leaves, you could find.
5: Yeah.
1: They got that right back. Jacobs caught on flock cameras and also his own, I would assume, ring or something equivalent.
5: Yeah.
1: Of now being pieced back together.
5: Yeah.
1: Mike, would you like to take a phone call quick?
5: Sure.
1: I think we have.
5: Is it Josh?
1: No, it's not. He's not speaking to anybody.
5: Okay.
1: Mickey?
6: Hey.
1: Mickey.
6: Good morning.
1: Mickey, I got to apologize. Yesterday, I was zoning out so hard, and I missed most of your story, so I apologize for that.
6: What story?
1: About your sister.
6: I zoned out too. I didn't even remember that I called.
1: Mickey, good morning. Josh Jacobs, we calling in?
6: We're on the same wavelength, Evo. Like I get you. It's If Josh Jacobs did everything he said he did, and it sounds like it did, he belongs in jail.
1: Mm-hmm.
6: That's one side of it. But on the other hand, why are all these famous people still using Ring cameras and stuff? Don't they have like local camera systems that can be encrypted and stay within the network so it's not going off site somewhere else? I don't get it.
1: Yeah, I don't.
6: I would do that for my own house. I don't have cameras inside my house because that's crazy. But
1: yeah, same,
6: I would do that for my own house if I was going to do it. Because F the government. They seem to think they can do whatever they want with your lives.
1: This stems even more, like, obviously, you know, what he did was wrong, if guilty. But this stems, like, what if something were to happen in your life that you weren't doing something wrong?
5: Right.
1: And they're going in and piecing together cameras that you own to do something against you.
5: Right.
1: It's wild.
5: Yeah.
6: It's a violation of your Fourth and Fifth Amendment. You have the right to not incriminate yourself, and you have the right to protect from illegal search.
1: I read a book about this once. It's called 1984. You ever read it?
6: I think we're just living in it now.
1: In fact, I own it. I've read it multiple times.
5: Well, you know, the other side of this, too, is the audio stuff. They don't talk about that, right? We've all got Alexas and all that around that hears every... I mean, all you need to do is say the word, you know, honey, I'm thinking about getting a hedge trimmer. And 7 seconds later, you're getting ads for hedge trimmers. So,
1: it's crazy.
5: You know, we have all kind of let it in, this device we carry around in our pockets, always listening. So
1: I'm getting a new one today, by the way.
5: Well, congratulations.
1: I'm going from my iPhone 12 to a 17 Pro.
5: Wow,
1: look at that.
5: Dude, upgrade.
1: Uncle Sam, Big Brother's like, you're welcome.
5: Great, now we'll get better clarity on everything we're listening to. But that's part of it, too. It's that assumption of privacy that we all grew up with and believe
1: gone.
5: In. It's
1: mm-hmm.
5: gone. Yeah. And you know, the minute you decide you want something other than a small flip phone, mm-hmm. you know, you're setting yourself up for it, too.
6: Yeah. Oh, yeah. I mean, there's technology out there that can protect you from that, but it takes so much work. It's not user friendly. You need to know how to code at least a little bit, set things up. There's a lot of people who can do it, but it's not intuitive.
5: And again, it's the opposite of that assumption of privacy. You have to proactively protect it as opposed to that being the status quo, right?
6: Well, you need to understand what kind of encryption you have, because WhatsApp will say, oh, we have end-to-end encryption, but here's Meta in every one of your chats.
5: Yeah.
1: Yeah, sure. It's wild, yeah. Man. It is crazy.
5: $18 billion later, Mark Zuckerberg.
1: Well, I mean, just look after, what was it, after the Patriot Act. It was now government could legally spy on every single American.
5: Right.
1: So.
5: Right. Right.
6: No, they can't. They can't. It's still in the Constitution. The government is illegally spying on us.
1: Yeah.
6: Yeah.
5: Yeah.
6: But I actually called about the Brewers.
1: Oh, yeah. Yeah.
5: Welcome back to Tinfoil Radio.
6: Yes. Hey, what are we about our tinfoils?
1: Yeah, what's on the Brewers? And then Mike and I got a cool thing about Beatles and Bob
6: Oh, cool. All B's, alliteration.
5: Yeah.
6: So the Brewers are doing incredible things, as you all clearly know. But I read a very interesting statistics analysis of what they do. God, I love baseball. It's for the nerds. So the Brewers risk very less. They have changed when they're hitting the ball, so they're not pulling as much as any of the other teams. So that's why they're getting so many hits, even though they're not hitting as many homers. Mm-hmm. I think from the White Sox of 1950s or something that have last done something like this. But what's interesting is they're actually waiting till when they start hitting, the ball is like 29 inches away from the plate, where everyone else is hitting it like 36 inches.
1: Yeah.
6: And that makes a big difference, which makes it indefensible for small ball. That's one thing. I know it sounds...
1: It's just funny to me because I think as being a kid and playing baseball, and all I think of is like, just make contact.
5: Right, yeah.
6: Just make contact. Yeah. But if you play even slightly competitively, they say, wait to swing, watch the ball, put your head down, wait to swing, follow through. That's the timing. That's the difference between if you're in the majors or not. And in the majors too, you have tiers of good players, right?
1: Mm-hmm.
6: So there's that. So they're not hitting as many homers. Again, we know this because they're scoring like 6 runs in one inning, mm-hmm, without homers. But they are the 4th best in baseball and like 5th best in 20 seasons or something crazy like that across baseball at hitting homers with runners in scoring position.
1: Wow.
6: So it's not just that, it's when they're hitting home runs that makes them so incredible.
1: So patience, you're stressing. Wait, patience.
6: Yeah. So this season, last season we saw some of that. This season, the analytics and this is why Cooper Pratt got benched.
1: Mm-hmm.
6: So, because he wasn't following the program of how to hit, when to hit. So, that aside, I'm very curious to see if they make a complete adjustment for the postseason. And that's going to be hard because they have to change their timing to do that. And that's why they struggled last season.
1: Interesting.
6: Because the team that hits the most homers, 80% of the time, they win it all.
1: Makes sense to me. Mickey, can I leave you with something that if I were a baseball player and I was asked a question and said that was very in-depth from you, and you love the nerdery that you get all this information from, which we love too. We're still waiting to get you an over-the-line pocket protector. But if someone were to ask me a question about how I did something, can I play something for you to how I would answer?
6: Yeah, go for it.
1: All right, here's Chris Sale last night after
5: 11-K.
6: Oh, after the complete game shutout.
1: Yeah, this is what I would say if someone would ask me, like, instead of, you know, busting it on the numbers.
6: Oh, wait, can I preempt you on what he said?
1: Yeah.
6: He said, how did you throw a 100-mile-per-hour pitch? And he said, with my arm.
7: You threw a pitch over 100 miles per hour for the first time in 8 years. How?
8: With my arm.
1: That's what I would say. How'd you do it? With my arm.
5: Yeah.
1: Mickey, you were treasuring a treat.
5: Yeah, that was amazing.
1: Yeah.
6: Sounds great.
1: Much love, Mickey.
6: Well, thank you, Mike.
5: Yeah.
6: Have a good one.
1: You too,
6: Mickey.
1: Bye. Yeah, with my arm. Yeah. Well, here's what the Miz inspired him. Jacob Mizorowski, because Miz outdueled him when the Brewers played, Sale and Miz. And then Miz had said, I'm excited to go against one of my childhood icons. And the old man's like, I'm touching 100 again, man.
5: Well done.
1: All right, so there's the scoreboard kind of thing, and thank you, Mickey. And then we also, Mike, you and I can roll with any punches.
5: Anything that comes along, man.
1: Even a shout-out to the Patriot Act coming up. But, Mike, set this for me, man. It's there was also a thing called the War on Drugs. I think drugs may have won the war.
5: Yep.
1: But... And for the set list type of things, you had mentioned a couple of things to me, and prime it, and then we'll take a break, and then we'll get into it.
5: Yep. So the Beatles and Dylan were contemporaries for the most part, and Bob Dylan was a little bit ahead of the Beatles as far as pharmaceutical use. And there's a classic story that happened on this day in, what, 66, I think it is, 67. I don't have it in front of me, where they met and hijinks occurred.
1: And I will, maybe this could be controversial, I'm not sure. I do prefer the Guns N' Roses version of this song.
5: Knocking on Heaven's Door.
1: Yeah. Hey. Both are great.
5: Yeah.
1: Axl's voice, have you heard it lately?
5: No, yes, I have. Only when I'm being punished.
1: So we'll do the original then, Bob Dylan.
5: Thank you.
1: All right, scoreboards and set lists. We'll come right back. Stick around.

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6: Picture yourself at the Sylvie for two nights.
7: Oh, no! Nice.
6: For the Freezing Man concerts when our guy Mike is there.
7: Wow. Yeah.
6: That's for really, Joey's song.
7: You should do this for a living. You're very good at this.
6: Listen, I love Weird Al. So okay. Mike, tell everyone about Joey's song.
7: Joey's song, two nights at the Sylvie, January 8 and 9, with a bunch of Rock and Roll Hall of Famers and Grammy winners, Cheap Trick, and I'm blanking on everybody else. Tears for Fields, Go-Go's, Bangles, Goo Goo Dolls. Everybody comes to Madison. We raise money to fight epilepsy and raise money for epilepsy research. And it's a night of jams and one-off performances. And if you're not there, you're going to hear about it the next day at the water cooler and feel really stupid.
6: I didn't really realize this until I had met you. And epilepsy, there's such a wide range of I just thought like you would have seizures and that was it.
7: Right. No, it's a spectrum disorder, right? Yeah. There's a million causes and a million ways it manifests itself. That's why we talk more about treatments for epilepsy than cures. You know, you can get epilepsy with a knock in the head or a brain tumor and that type of stuff. So you're not going to really cure that. But what you want to do is stop the seizures and the way they manifest themselves, because they ruin lives. And if you're an adult with uncontrolled seizures, you can't drive a car or all the things we take for granted. So it's a pretty insidious thing. And there's 50 million people worldwide with epilepsy. So it's not like it's, you know, sitting in a corner somewhere. So we get all these great people that come and play these amazing songs and create a one night only kind of concert. And they come to Madison, Wisconsin in January from their nice warm homes in L.A.
6: For two nights.
7: It's always pretty freaking cool.
6: It is really cool, man. Mike, so for the set list type of this, you looked at you and I are thinking alike, because I was also thinking of On This Day in History stuff. And you found just a doozy of one.
7: So the Beatles and Bob Dylan were kind of in separate worlds, although they were starting to influence each other, right? There's this thought that Dylan went electric because of the Beatles, and if you listen to Norwegian Wood and some of those songs that Lennon was coming out with, he's both singing and writing like Dylan. Mm-hmm. Well, so the famous meeting, which was on this day, they got together, and Dylan brought out some weed, as one did in the time. And the Beatles at that point had never experienced marijuana. And the story goes, Dylan couldn't understand that because in I Want to Hold Your Hand, he says, I get high is what he thought they were saying. And it's I can't hide. It's this feeling I can't hide. Mm. And so Dylan just assumed, and he offered up weed and
6: that was the assumption. I never knew that. Like,
7: yeah.
6: Oh, hey, you guys like getting high? Here you go.
7: Because he sings this feeling. I can't hide. I can't hide. And Dylan thought they were saying, "I get high when I get this feeling with you." So he just assumed they were into it. And the Beatles were, I don't want to say starstruck, but were enough of a, well, it's Bob Dylan. So they tried it, and the doors of perception opened up.
6: So they went from "I want to hold your hand" to smoking a little bit of reefer.
7: Yeah, yeah.
6: To then what, Rubber Soul? Was so, that the yeah, 64 to 65?
7: Yep.
6: And then, help was 65 too.
7: Yeah, and then all of a sudden, Lucy in the Sky with Diamonds was, of course, that's what his son Julie.
6: Well, I don't know. Yeah, what was story, it? Right? Oh, yeah. Well, yeah. Was that marijuana, though?
7: No.
6: I think that was something else.
7: I'm just talking about the progression there, yeah. the progression thereof. Yeah. But it's really, you know, when you think about it, These artists are just people, right? So mm-hmm. they're, you know, think about us when you're in that situation when you're younger and somebody says, "Here, try this," and it's like, "Oh, I don't want to seem uncool in front of Bob Dylan," you know. So he and Lennon and
6: could you imagine, like, you're a parent in yeah. the mid to late 60s,
7: right?
6: And your kid's listening to the clean cut Beatles when they come over,
7: right?
6: And then they're like, you know, the 60s and the Summer of Love coming up and all of that, and then all of the acid that's flowing out there. And then you're just a parent who's a product of a couple of decades before.
7: Yeah.
6: And you're like, what happened to the clean-cut Beatles? Yeah. Now look at these hippies.
7: The worst thing was having a Brandy Manhattan at noon yeah. as opposed to all of a sudden dropping acid and the freak out. And yeah, especially when 67 rolled around and all the Haight-Ashbury stuff was going on and all those photos of all those hippies at Woodstock. And it's good. Yeah, things moved fast.
6: You know what's funny? I watched some of that old Woodstock footage. Everyone's just sitting there.
7: Yeah.
6: They're not, man. It's not like you go to a concert now. It's standing room only. You're packed like, you know, sardines yeah. in there. And everyone at Woodstock is just sitting on the grass and looking at Jimi Hendrix just rip.
7: Well, and but you
6: like,
7: remember.
6: Maybe they're on acid. They're like,
7: "Whoa." I was just going to say they had been there for 3 days and hadn't eaten or showered. So, But it was a whole. That was how you were supposed to experience. Right? You're supposed to be part of it. You know.
6: Yeah. What happened? You know. You brought up, you know, Bob Dylan giving some reefer to the Beatles, which you kind of look at that music in that time frame. You have, you know, you could get hard time for marijuana, but you get marijuana, and then obviously you get to the psychedelics.
7: Yeah.
6: The music then, and then you get to the 80s, and it's just kind of like, I think cocaine's on the rise then, and the music seems a little. I don't want to say harsher, but it's a little more
7: You went from
6: synthetic.
7: You went from narcotics to stimulants. I don't know if I'm using the words correctly, but you went from stuff that was supposed to take you down to stuff that was going to keep you going all night at Studio 54 kind of.
6: But something in that 60s into the 70s, it's got to be the analog recording. It's got to be the studio work.
7: Yeah.
6: There's like freedom to move within the song, within each element of it. And now everything is just like a wall of zeros and ones.
7: Well, yes, and
6: depending, I guess.
7: No, I agree. It's the warmth of it too. I mean, it felt not to really go to our segment just before this, but there was that human connection, right?
6: Yeah.
7: It was not the zeros and ones. It was not computerized. Mm-hmm. It was not. You weren't. If you were recording in those days, even with overdubbing, you were all in the room. Now the guitarist can be in Brooklyn and the singer can be in L.A. and the, you know, the producers in Brazil kind of stuff. And so there's not that creativity going on in the room together where you're looking at each other and you're, let's try that again. You're doing your bit, you're sending it off to Bill and he's going to add the drums. And that's not a collaborative thing anymore. And I think the communal drug scene was probably a part of that.
6: No doubt about it. I was listening to, and I've heard the song a million times, and it just came on the radio. It was Boston, More Than a Feeling.
7: Mm-hmm.
6: And I'm sitting there in my car, and I'm thinking, how is there not any riffs like this anymore? How is there not any, where's like the energy? Where's the big, you know, makes you feel something chorus in rock music?
7: Yeah, well, personally,
6: I'm sure it's out there, but
7: yeah, no. I think with something like Boston's a perfect example, right? That first record, that's one guy in his basement over 3 years. He didn't do the vocals. Brad did the vocals, but Tom Scholz, but crafting it,
6: perfecting the tone,
7: right? Getting it exactly right. And he was, you know, he was a technology nerd, which allowed him to do all of that overdubbing and all that other stuff. Mm. But it was still the art of, I mean, everything's I'm just going to talk out of the other side of my mouth. Maybe, welcome to my life. But it's, you know, now it's the collab. You do this, you do that, you do this.
6: Yeah.
7: It's collaboration, but not together, if that makes any sense at all, right? It's, like I said, it's you send stuff off and he messes with, as opposed to like you and I are doing right now. You look at each other and you take the next step, which is what that collaboration was. And it's that's part of it that's gone now, too.
6: Technology, as great as it is, it's more divisive than it is a bringer together. Well, and I thought originally it would be the other way.
7: Right, and that's supposedly what it was, right? Mm-hmm. Imagine we all have access to wow, we are really going off on a tangent here. This is freaking great.
6: You know, we need to see that Bob Dylan weed right now.
7: and just sit back and turn off the studio lights and float downstream, right? Yeah, but that's part of it. It's what's changed. And you can collaborate and never leave your basement. And that's a whole different set of dynamics that are a part of it.
6: Yeah, truly. Yeah. So on this day today, 1964, Bob Dylan said, hey.
7: Probably hadn't happened yet, but within a couple hours, the Beatles had their feeling they couldn't hide or get high, and the world kind of changed.
6: Well, we've had this conversation a couple times on the show. People either really for or really against. Like, Beatles, yes or no?
7: Oh, yeah.
6: I'm a big yay.
7: Anybody that's against the Beatles,
6: I'll play a couple. You know, I like to play my songs in and out. Yeah. And I'll play. I got Pink Floyd haters.
7: Yeah.
6: Speaking of guitar tone, you got.
7: That's it.
6: Beatles haters.
7: Yep.
6: And a couple of hate on the Doors.
7: Yeah.
6: And it's just, I'm like, how? Am I hearing it different? Like, are you hearing it?
7: Because it's incredible. Here's my take. First of all, I was on a podcast last week, and they asked me about Pink Floyd, and I said exactly that. I said, I take Pink Floyd, but that guitar tone that David Gilmour guy was unbelievable. You have to appreciate music for what it is, not what you want it to be. And I don't want to get all wrapped around my axle on this, right? But it's like, I'm never going to sit down and put on a full Doors record. But there are times when L.A. Woman that comes on, and I crank
6: it. Turn it up.
7: Right?
6: Yeah.
7: And that's it. You have the stuff where you could listen to it for an hour, and you have the stuff where 6.5 minutes is more than enough.
6: Yeah.
7: But that, you're not taking the time to appreciate the art. I mean, there's some stuff that's just garbage.
6: Of course.
7: But that stuff usually doesn't make it into the public consciousness, right? So I don't, you know, I think it's more about preference. People that are like, break out in a rash when Pink Floyd comes on or when the Doors come on, then you're not working hard enough at it.
6: Mike, great topic for the On This Day in History. Yeah. I would love to be a fly on the wall to see Bob Dylan offer the Beatles with their English bowl cuts and their
7: like, what do we do? Where do we put it, you know, rub it into our belly? What do we do with this?
6: It's always crazy to me, what, 8 years together?
7: Yeah. From start to finish, from the first record to I'm Leaving.
6: Yeah, it's wild.
7: The progression's unbelievable. Nothing like it. Yeah.
6: Is Paul dead?
7: that's that Chris Farley dead, right? Stupid.
6: Well, Mike, scoreboards and set lists. Another awesome stuff as always, my man.
7: Yep.
6: And again, Joey Song, joeysong.org.
7: Joeysong.org and Joey Song. Remember the two S's in the middle on all the socials. You'll be kept up to date. Tickets and everything going on sale in a couple weeks, so you're going to want to get them.
6: I'll leave you with this. There is still a chance that the Cubs could win the division. I know you're a Cubs guy.
7: We don't need to. Just got to make the tournament.
6: We covered this before.
7: I know. I'm telling you.
6: I'm telling you. The guitar tone in here?
7: Yeah.
6: 3 years of perfecting?
7: Yeah.
6: Damn.
7: Yep.
6: All right, there he goes. Mike, Joey Song, scoreboards and set lists. We'll come right back.

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0: Well, well, well. Welcome back in. 608-321-1670 if you want to get involved. Josh Jacobs. Oof. What do you do? Got to move on? Josh Jacobs. Misdemeanor battery, misdemeanor criminal damage to property. Lesser than the five, one of them initially was charged with the worst felony strangulation, but now just down to two misdemeanors. Both are Class A misdemeanors, is subject to fine of not more than $10,000 or not more than 9 months in prison, or both if convicted. I think already could be up to 18 months, yeah. That math adds up. Damn. So, Jacobs is subject to suspension by the NFL, conducting its own investigation. The Packers also said, hey, we're aware, and we will continue to cooperate with the NFL as we do, blah, blah, blah, blah, blah. So, Josh Jacobs, man. Marshawn Lloyd, your number one. Marshawn Lloyd, RB1. And I've been liking what he's saying and been doing so far in practice and training camp. 608-321-1670, though. Line one, good morning.
1: Kyrie Kumace.
0: Down top of Toma Hill to you, Erica 990. I knew you'd come through.
1: I didn't know if I'd make it, but
0: I knew you could.
1: I like to call when I'm on 990. I really do. And I'm just coming off of it right now, so that counts.
0: Yep.
1: As long as the phone call's in, it's like it's post-stamped on 990.
0: Yep, exactly.
1: Right, post-dated.
0: Yep.
1: So, postage date, whatever they call that. What do they call that?
0: Yeah.
1: Whatever.
0: Yeah.
1: Whatever.
0: Yeah.
1: If I was Josh Jacobs' attorney, I would fight this tooth and nail. At least, probably not from a violation of the law or municipal, but as far as suspension goes, I would fight it tooth and nail. And I'd call this, what's his name from San Francisco, the general manager,
0: the owner? Jed York?
1: Yeah. He's not the owner.
0: Yeah.
1: He's not the owner of the Packers. Are we talking about the same guy?
0: You're talking about Josh Jed York? Jacobs? You're talking about Josh Jacobs?
1: No. I'm talking about Josh Jacobs.
0: Yeah, I thought you said call the Niners guy.
1: Yeah, wasn't his dad part of the Niners organization? Something like that. It's the guy who's the president.
0: Ed Paul. Sorry, I thought you were talking because Jed York is in some legality issues now with having trying to meet up with a lady of the double wide. And I thought, Ed Policy's dad, Carmen Policy, yes, with the Niners. Sorry about that.
1: Right. I'd call him to the stand, and I would say, I don't believe my client, Mr. Josh Jacobs here, should be held to a higher standard than the ownership group. And I'm going to say, do you think any Green Bay Packer owners have been arrested for misdemeanor, the destruction of property, misdemeanor battery? And I'd bring out a list of all you owners, and I'd just roll it out on the floor. And I'd say, look at the ownership group of the Green Bay Packers. These guys are misdemeanors as far as the eye can see. So I should be fine.
0: So what you're saying as a Vikings fan, Eric, you want to throw every single Packers owner air their dirty laundry and say, hey, look. You just want to make the owners of the Green Bay Packers look bad, is what you're saying.
1: They're not going to look bad. Everybody knows what everybody's doing, right? And it's not going to be a secret, you know?
0: That's funny.
1: Like, come on.
0: Could you imagine the amount of DUIs they'd have to pull out of Packers owners?
1: Oh, yeah. You know, transport of an illegal substance over state borders. They'd get a bunch of guys up by Michigan on that one. There'd be... there'd be all kinds of stuff on there. Yeah. So, drunken disorderlies. And I would say I'm not held to any higher standards than the rest of the ownership group. And you'd win.
0: I'm thinking at a different angle there, Eric. You know?
1: I'm trying to take a different angle on this, which I always try to do, you know?
0: You're always really good at it as well. You've been on a run of great phone calls lately.
1: Well, I appreciate you saying that. I've been trying. Yeah.
0: I love it. I love it, Eric.
1: And sometimes it doesn't work. Sometimes you just got to let it flow. So I don't have a lot today. I think it's the last preseason game, which is...
0: Yeah, you got your Vikings taking on the Broncos tonight at 8. Packers take on the Cardinals.
1: Right? Mm-hmm. Right? Mm-hmm. It's LaFleur against LaFleur.
0: Mm-hmm. Melton versus Melton.
1: We got Melton on Melton, LaFleur on LaFleur, violence and crime tonight.
0: Mm-hmm.
1: And you're not going to find a couple more. I mean, if this was a fight, it'd be pretty milquetoast, I think. I think they'd be like a couple cats scratching each other. So,
0: yeah, but we'll watch anyways, you know.
1: We're going to watch. So you guys have a great
0: weekend. You too,
1: weekend,
0: Eric. Much love, man.
1: Hopefully next weekend we can have as good a week as we did this week. Yeah. And
0: every day's a gift, you know. All right, Eric. Tapatoma Hill to you, brother. You have a great weekend.
1: Tapatoma Hill. Have a great weekend,
0: you too,
1: buddy.
0: Steven. Line 4. Good morning.
2: Good morning.
0: How's it going?
2: Hey, somebody who's been in law enforcement for over 28 years, retired now.
0: Ooh, yes, please.
2: I don't know why people are making this in such a big deal.
0: Tell me more.
2: I'm not minimizing what he did. We don't know what he did, but I'm just trying to figure out, you know, it went from a felony down to this.
0: Yeah.
2: I wonder what her behavior was. Really. I'm not blaming her as the victim. Mm-hmm. Trust me, I'm not blaming her. Mm-hmm. But what I'm saying is that it got moved down to a misdemeanor, which is a nothing charge. Mm-hmm. Do you know that less than 0.1% of all misdemeanor charges ever go to trial? Mm-hmm. This is going to be pled out. Mm-hmm. It'll be a fine. And it may have been more mutual because he's more dominating. He's the man. Mm-hmm. He has to be charged by state law.
0: Yeah, I'm wondering here, just because, like you said, it moved down from like felony strangulation was the worst one, and now it's just two misdemeanors. And I'm wondering if the Packers even, like, the NFL will suspend him. I don't think the Packers will cut him. I think it's going to be, I don't know.
2: Well, this is his last year of the contract. Yeah. I don't think they'll renew.
0: No. So. And then also, like, businesses, at the end of the day, the Packers' business, you have to win the I think it's just the PR side of things. That's the one where, because you don't want, you don't want bad publicity when it comes to something like this, but right. I think they'll suspend him and weather the storm, and then you'd see him later on in the season.
2: If you look at these misdemeanors that are charged or even a criminal complaint, they never are substantiated in any penalty whatsoever. It'll be a fine, first offenders, nothing.
0: Yeah.
2: Community service. It's really a nothing charge. I'm just telling you.
0: Yeah, yeah, yeah. Yeah, I don't know much about all the legality of it, but you said what, in law enforcement for 20 plus years, did you say?
2: 28 years.
0: Damn,
2: I've charged, you know how many times you charge a disorderly conduct charge? It's a nothing charge.
0: Yeah.
2: It gets pled down to a county ordinance, which is the same thing as a ticket.
0: Really? I don't know. I don't know all the legality of behind it all. That's very interesting.
2: Well,
0: thanks for the info, man. I appreciate that.
2: I think saying there's any jail time, I mean, we look at state statutes. We know that people don't go to jail.
0: No, yeah. Well, you see that in the articles all the time. Like, you know, they always say, like, they give the most what the biggest sentence could be, and that's what they lead with to grab the attention.
2: And that's BS. Yeah. I hate that.
0: Yeah.
2: It's not reality.
0: It's all about the clicks, my brother. Hey, you have a great weekend, all right, man?
2: Yeah, bye.
0: All right, 608-321-1670. Something in me says the Packers aren't going to move on from Jacobs. I know a lot of people have been calling in and say, you got to. I don't know. The Packers, Brian Gutekunst was talking about it on Wednesday. They have a plan in place. And they were talking, he was asked about keeping an extra running back. So Goody talked about it on a Wednesday, and it sounded like kind of knew some things. So then you get the information yesterday. So Pierre Strong Jr., who had a good game against in the last preseason game, Pierre Strong Jr. gets Cardinals tonight. We'll see. 608-321-1670, line 1. Good morning.
1: Victim blaming.
0: Eric, you're back.
1: That, you know, that guy just brought something up that's interesting because if, and I'm not victim blaming here, okay? But if this girlfriend of his played in the WNBA, I think he can make a case that she assaulted him. All you have to do is watch a game. These girls just knock the crap out of each other. And I could say that he's probably just defending himself. Did she play for the WNBA?
0: No. No.
1: Oh, okay. Well, that's... Yeah. I'm just saying.
0: Thank you, Eric.
1: Yep.
0: All right, 608-321-1670. Man. All right, we'll take a little break here. Thanks for the law enforcement. So I don't, you know, I've never really been in trouble with Johnny Law. So I don't, gotten two warnings. One for not having a front license plate, the other for going 78 in the 70. My only brush with the law. All right, we'll come right back.

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Welcome back in. Jacob Mizorowski, the Mizzler, accomplished something not done in Major League Baseball since 1985. He became the first pitcher since Doc Gooden to start a season with 25 straight starts, allowing 3 earned runs or less in each. And he's only the 7th pitcher to ever have a streak that long. The Mizzler, the Milwaukee Mizzle, delivering his payload. Let's see here. Brewers also making some history last night. Well, Miz always seems to do that. This is pretty much Miz related. Jackson Chourio, by the way, a great game. Let's see. Your Milwaukee Brewers. Where'd that go? When it comes to whatever, they're making history. I'll find it in a second. But Jackson Chourio, 4 for 5, 2 homers, 4 RBIs, 4 runs. And you had RBIs from Andrew Vaughn, Gary Sanchez, William Contreras, and Cooper Pratt, who earlier this week

0: home tonight at American Family Field. Brewers 3 games over the Dodgers for best record in the majors. And also you have 7 games above the Chicago Cubs. I saw this, and I'm curious. I know one of our great listeners is going. It is country music night. Country music night. Cole Swindell will be performing. I'll be honest, I don't really know who that is. I know some people are excited about that. But what I'm more keen on here is what the theme, what the giveaway is tonight. The theme, you get, I'll just read you the little blurb here. Roll your windows down. 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Perfect for channeling your favorite country music legends. So there you go. Milwaukee Brewers, a belt buckle. It's the same old tune. It's kind of cool. It's silver. It says Milwaukee on the top of it, Brewers on the bottom, the ball and glove logo in the middle. And then behind the Milwaukee and the Brewers and the ball and glove is American Family Field. Then a skyline of the city of Milwaukee behind that's a brick outline. It's kind of cool. I just want to know, how big is it? Is there such thing as too big for having a belt buckle? Can you have too big of a belt buckle? I think you can have too small of one, but can you have too big of one? Or is it, it's not the size of the belt buckle, it's how you wear it, if it's too small. Questions I have. If you're going, let me know. Mike in Portage, I think, said he's going. Let me know how big that belt buckle is. And I saw our guy Bill Michaels tweet this out last night. I don't know, Bill, we can't be putting this negative stuff out here. To lose the division for the Brewers, they'd have to play 500 ball and go 14-14, while the Cubs would have to go 22-6 with a 7-game lead. Milwaukee, oh, then Bill says Milwaukee has another NL Central almost in the bag. Oh, it's in the bag, Billy. It's in the bag. I don't know. Don't put that negative juju out there. Big, eventually they have take it on the Cubs again. All right. 608-321-1670. If you're feeling good on the Brewers. Sal Frelick. Summer of Sal. He's back and he's talking about how he missed the boys. Mr. Excitable. Wasted no time in making his return count. He was talking to the media a little bit. Take a listen to our guy Sal.
1: Frelick and Sal, you were activated from the IL Tuesday and back in the lineup on Wednesday. You led off the game with a base hit. You picked up an RBI in the second.
0: Whew. Keep in mind, this is the most excitable guy ever to interview.
1: Just right from the jump.
2: Yeah, I mean, that was just, I've been itching for the past month to get back with the boys. And, you know, it was my first real time on the IL. And I was just, yeah, I couldn't wait to get back with them. So definitely felt good.
3: Dude, you've been dealing with this darn shoulder injury, you know, pretty much most of the season. Torn labrum, I believe. And then now you come back, you get your 3 knocks. But dealing with injuries and stuff, like, you know, you were a stud in high school football, the whole show.
0: All right, I got to pause this. I cannot stand the background music of that. Sal, the most excitable guy you'll ever interview. I wanted to get to some of that, but the background music is just too much. 608-321-1670, line one, good morning.
4: Hey, Evo, it's the Pipeline to the North here.
0: Troy, what's up, brother? What's going on?
4: Not much. I've been doing some reading and listening, and I hate to be negative on this, but we got some Brewer fans that are just, you know, they just talk silly. You can fill it in any way you want, but people are kind of, I told Grant this a couple weeks ago, people who are calling in saying, oh, it doesn't matter what the Brewers do because they get to the Dodgers and they're gonna lose like they've always done. And I really tried to talk some common sense to them. I said, you know what? This current Brewer roster is probably not a World Series roster. They didn't make enough moves throughout the year because of budget constraints or whatever. Mm-hmm. It's just not. But I, for one, am enjoying the season and the battle between them and the Dodgers and the Cubs and the Braves to see who can get the number one.

0: the amount of wins is just fun.
1: It is really
0: and
1: fun.
0: And once you get to the playoffs or the wild card or whatever they have, anything goes.
1: Yep.
0: And you know what? The other teams, the other five teams that are going to be in it, they're thinking the same thing. Hey, you know, anything can go. You know, the Philadelphia Phillies are a super dangerous team now that nobody's going to want to play come the first round of the playoffs. You just never know. So it's hard to talk some sense to certain people when they just say
1: they just want to be angry. Yeah, they just want to be mad. You know, they just want to be mad.
0: You know, so I'm enjoying it, and I guess I'm calling to try to tell some people just enjoy it.
1: We enjoy the summer of fun.
0: 8 games left. Enjoy it, and then whatever happens, if they lay an egg, they lay an egg. If they win it all, they win it all.
1: That's right. Troy, I got to hit this. I got to hit a break in 15 seconds.
0: Talk to you later.
1: Love you, Troy. Much love, brother.
0: All right, see you later.
1: All right, WKTY, bye. Love you guys. See you, Troy. Thank you. I just have to. It goes to break without me even doing anything. It's a hard out. We'll come right back.

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1: We've got Wisconsin sports covered. 2-4-4-DR Fitchburg. 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
2: He's been charged with a pair of missed.
1: This is a Wisconsin Sports Zone update.
2: Well, Packers running back Josh Jacobs has been charged with a pair of misdemeanors stemming from an incident that led to his arrest in May. The Brown County District Attorney's Office filed charges yesterday of battery and criminal damage to property against the 28-year-old. He is due in court November 17th. Now, he was initially arrested on 5 charges, including felony strangulation. The NFL says it's continuing to monitor the situation. Meanwhile, the team added a new tight end to their roster, Jonnu Smith, after spending last year with Pittsburgh catching 38 passes and a couple of touchdowns. He was a Pro Bowler with Miami a year before. The Packers will now face off against the Arizona Cardinals tonight at Lambeau Field for their final preseason game. Turning to the Badgers, speaking of Lambeau, they're just 9 days away from taking on Notre Dame on September 6th.
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2: That's another series win for the Milwaukee Brewers as they would take down the Mets last night 8-2. Starting pitcher Jacob Mizorowski would pick up the win. He went 6 innings, giving up 2 hits, 2 earned runs while striking out 6. And offensively, it would be a night for Jackson Chirio. He went 4-for-5 with 2 homers, 4 RBIs, 4 runs, while Andrew Vaughn, Gary Sanchez, William Contreras, and Cooper Pratt each had an RBI. The Brewers now sit 83-51 on the year. They're 3 games ahead of the Dodgers for the best record in the big leagues and 7 games above the Cubs for first place in the NL Central. The Crew now comes home and will take on the Rangers tonight at American Family Field for a 6:40 first pitch. For the Wisconsin Sports Zone Network, I'm Ebo.
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2: All right, welcome back in. Okay, what's going on around here? So, we'll get back to the Packers. Marshawn Lloyd looking like there's a potential he's going to be your running back RB1. Coming up here for the season. Really, really quick, though. I know in the Portage area, there was that kangaroo exchange gone wrong. And 2 of the kangaroos, 4 of them escaped. And 2 of them were unfortunately hit by cars, RIP. 1 was captured. And last I heard, the other one is still on the loose. So there's a kangaroo hopping around somewhere, I think. Unless they got it. In the greater Portage area. I just saw this. This is in Indiana. 2 lions are reportedly on the loose in Indiana, with authorities, quote, unsure of where the lions even came from. This Joe Exotic, is he out of prison? Is he in Indiana? Is he in Indiana having another tiger sanctuary? A little petting zoo? A little mauling zoo? 2 lions reportedly on the loose in Indiana, with authorities unsure of where the lions even came from. Again, back to the kangaroo thing here. I'm from Dodgeville. I think it was 2005. A kangaroo was loose in Dodgeville, and no one knew where that came from. Did they ever figure that out? They got the kangaroo, but did they ever figure out where the kangaroo came from? I don't know. All right, 608-321-1670. So Josh Jacobs, again, more will be revealed, obviously, just getting the misdemeanor battery and misdemeanor criminal damage to property. This comes 3 months after he was arrested following an alleged domestic violence incident at his home, obviously in Green Bay area. Both Class A misdemeanors. Per the criminal complaint, a woman identified as Jacob's girlfriend told officers that she had been looking through Jacob's phone, saw that he was talking to other women. She became upset and threw his phone. She told Jacobs he could look through her phone. And then told him, hey, call a car to bring her to Chicago. She told, let's see here, when she tried to retrieve her phone, according to the complaint, Jacobs did not return it. He grabbed her arm and began a physical struggle that lasted several minutes. Later, the complaint said the woman was trying to exit Jacobs' garage when he, quote, grabbed her and threw her to the ground, struck her head, suffering an injury. The report says a police officer observed redness to her face and neck and was able to feel that she had a bump on the back of her head. She described that she was in pain as a result of the injuries. She also said Jacobs did not return one of her phones and it damaged the other. There is surveillance footage from the camera system within the garage, but not inside the house. I've also heard that Jacobs deleted all of the footage, but they were able to gather it again. The digital footprint runs deep. And then Jacobs is subject to a suspension by the NFL, obviously. Adam Schefter's been talking about it for the last couple of weeks, which is conducting its own investigation. It's up to the NFL to decide whether to suspend Jacobs to start the season or wait until the legal process is completed. Packers said they're aware of the files charged against them. Now, I think they were aware, obviously, before the news broke. Brian Gutekunst was talking on Wednesday of how they have... here, take a listen.
0: Yeah, I'm pretty confident we can sustain it. That doesn't mean we wouldn't do that. Yeah, we'll deal with that when that comes. But we've obviously been preparing for that in case that happens. But at the same time, I feel really good about the guys we got in that room, and I think we could survive that.
5: I mean, you might have to keep an extra, though. Maybe you might worry.
0: I think, again, we'll deal with that if that transpires. But we could. You're always usually going to keep three or four running backs, and I think we have enough to do that. But again, it comes down to choices and trying to figure that out. And the one thing I think, particularly at that position, is elevating a guy from the practice squad is I won't say it's easy to do, but it's something we've done in the past and not something we'd shy away from.
2: Brian Gutekunst there Wednesday. He likes the room that they have, and a GM's always going to say that those are his guys. Marshawn Lloyd averaged more than 12.3 carries per game during his three collegiate seasons. He never ran for more than 820 yards in a college season. Now he's looking like he could be your running back one. So if Jacobs is suspended before the Packers start against the Vikings week one, I would imagine, well, right now, Marshawn Lloyd is your number one. Could he handle it? Can he handle it? Well, let's take a look at the history a bit here. Lloyd was at South Carolina during his freshman season in 2021. He averaged a team-high 12.3 carries a game. He led the Gamecocks with 573 rushing yards and 9 touchdowns. Lloyd then transferred to USC for his junior season in 2023, split time with Austin Jones, who later was in the Washington Commanders camp. Lloyd, a more dynamic back, but the USC coaches also found him more effective with a lighter workload. He finished the 2023 season averaging 10.5 carries per game, averaged 7.1 yards a rush. Again, this is college. Let's see. Lloyd played just one game and 10 snaps his rookie season due to hamstring and ankle injuries. He also had appendicitis. Then in 2025, Lloyd never got started, spending the entire season on the injured reserve list with a hamstring injury. He did go to Dr. Meyer of the Meyer Institute of Sport to get his hamstrings right. And the result so far has been encouraging. Productive training camp. Lloyd said he feels great. So yeah, I feel like myself. I'm really happy. Marshawn Lloyd, I have some audio from him saying he's just a baller. I'll get to that momentarily. 608-321-1670. Line one, good morning.
6: Hey, good morning.
2: Mississippi Drew. I'm a...
6: Happy Friday.
2: TGIF, man. Freaky Friday.
6: Yep. You got it.
2: I'm great. Thanks for asking.
6: Good. I'm giving Marshawn Lloyd a nickname.
2: Okay.
6: Because he didn't like his. Remember the
2: yeet,
6: one he was
2: Yeet
6: getting?
2: Cannon.
6: Right.
2: Yeah.
6: But I'm giving him a nickname, The Plan.
2: The Plan?
6: That's his nickname. Yep. That's his nickname. Because he is the plan. Like, I don't foresee, like, I can't think of a team with a decent running back that's not a decent team that wants to get rid of their running back. I can't think of that team. So.
2: The Plan.
6: Yeah. But, you know, who knows? He's, who knows? If he stays healthy, who knows? Who knows?
2: Who knows?
6: It's impossible to say. People say he's bursty, right?
2: Mm-hmm.
6: People say he's got decent hands, mm-hmm. right? Like, so who knows? Who knows how Matt LaFleur, and that's one thing Matt LaFleur can do, is scheme pretty well if he has time. So.
2: Oh, wait, hang on a second.
6: We'll see.
2: Did you just compliment Matt LaFleur?
6: I did, yeah. Yeah. Wow. I called him a good coordinator before. I've complimented him before. It's not like he's a total moron or anything. He's just not a good head coach.
2: He's just not a leader of men.
6: Yeah, yeah, I would say that. Yep, yep. And he's just got some stuff to learn that I think the trouble with him is I think he knows what he needs to learn, but he doesn't want to learn. So because he thinks he's right. So so it will be what it will be with him, and we'll see. We'll see. Right. I already predict, I say, no team that ever has him as a head coach. Now, that's not any other kind of coach, but as a head coach, he's never going to win the Super Bowl as a head coach. He'll never do it.
2: Give me something positive.
6: Going back.
2: Give me something.
6: Okay.
2: Well, I mean, Marshall.
6: Positive? Uh-oh.
2: No, you're going to say something. Going back to what? Please.
6: The scoreboards and set list conversation about music and what's happened to rock and how come it's fallen off and everything. The industry itself stopped pushing rock and started pushing rap. And that has several reasons. Some of them are, and people are going to be like, oh, what an idiot. But some of them are CIA related. But all of them are mind control and crowd control related. And you think that that's inverse, you think that that was wrong because it's actually pushing civil disobedience and stuff, but that's what they want. That's how they hold you down. Anyway.
2: you should have called in at 8:10 today.
6: What's that?
2: So you should have called in at like 8:10 today, 8:15 when you're talking like this.
6: Yeah. Oh, with him? I don't think I could keep up to you guys, but.
2: No, you're great, Drew. Yeah.
6: But and not only that, but I was thinking about the benefits of that long term too. It's like, because rock stars and country music stars and stuff, like as they grow up, like they're like deeper thinkers. Like they push mind expansion, yes, especially when they're young, but they are always looking, and they're thoughtful people, and they sing about what they're discovering. You don't get any of that from rap. Like it's all, instead of mind expansion, it's mind narrowing drugs. It's man-made crap. Like it's all.
2: So I take it you're not a fan of the Carter Two, like I am, Lil Wayne.
6: Well, no, that's I love me some rap, but you can't take it to heart. You just can't take it to heart. You got to take it as like a silly thing that.
2: Yeah, just like if, you know, back in the day, you're listening to Winger, she's only 17, you can't take that to heart either. You're like, no, let's not do that. Yeah. Let's not do that. Well,
6: big plans. That's all I got. All right, brother. See, all right.
2: Hey, you're a treasure and a treat. See you, Drew.
6: You are as well. Have a great weekend. To everybody. Yep. Later.
2: There he goes, Mississippi Drew. All right, Marshawn Lloyd. Looking like your RB1. More will be revealed. He was meeting with the media. This is not too long, but he was meeting with the media, and he's talking about how he's a baller, how he's ready, how when called upon, he can do it. Here you go.
7: What's been the biggest adjustment coming back for you?
8: Honestly, just how aggressive he's going to be playing and getting hit again. I mean, you got to. I mean, this is a physical sport, so once I get able to, you know, you get hit and you get back up, you're like, oh, I've been doing this for a long time, so it's fun to be able to do that.
7: And that touchdown in Denver, what did that feel like for you? And it was just like a culmination of everything coming together.
8: Confidence. That was a confidence boost for sure. Just being able to be in the end zone. I haven't been in the end zone since college, so it was it was fun. I enjoyed it. I was super excited. I was pumped. Adrenaline was rushing. It was exciting.
7: You talk about being a positive guy. Can you talk about that relationship you have with your mom and your sisters and about how they kept you so grounded during all of this?
8: Yes, they're amazing. They helped me throughout everything. I grew up in a household with a majority woman, my mom and my sisters. It's been pretty great. They've been keeping me, keeping me on my toes. You know, when something's going wrong, they helped me a lot. So being able to score and then, be able to talk to them afterwards was really special.
7: Where have you seen the offense kind of hit their stride before week one? Because it sounds like the starters won't play on Friday.
8: But you said hit their stride?
7: Yeah, where have you guys improved the most over training camp?
8: Honestly, just daily. Really just daily. There's things we got to work on every day. I feel like we work pretty well together. So I think we just got to just keep things going and go from there.
7: How excited are you for week one?
8: I'm excited. I haven't, like I said, this is my first real week one game, so it's a dream come true. I've always wanted to play in the NFL, and now my dream will be able to come true.
9: Appreciate it. Do you feel like yourself again?
8: Yeah, I mean, it's funny. It's definitely feel like myself for sure. I think, once I just got off that little hump, I was able to be out there and just have fun. You're not thinking about anything. You're just playing football. So once you get to that point where you can just play football, you're not worrying about anything, your body's healthy, it's just, a game of football.
9: No more mental hurdles?
8: Yeah, no more mental. The only thing mentally that would mess up, if I mess up a play or something or miss a protection, but that's part of the game. Other than that, like far as like injury and stuff, it's out of my brain.
10: Yeah. Where do you think the joint practice helped you the most today?
8: Honestly, yeah, definitely. They brought a lot of pressure, so it's definitely good to have that. It's a big difference, seeing your team do it, but not knowing exactly, where they're going to come from or when they're going to do it is pretty cool. It was good to finally just practice against another team, but still practicing in a safe way, but it was good to honestly just be out there with them.
10: Jordan talked a lot about how you guys started hot but didn't finish all the way. That was a theme last year, especially with the offense. How do you make sure that doesn't translate into the regular season and seep over?
8: Honestly, just finish. Work together, figure out what we need to do to be able to get that done. I don't think that will be a problem. I think we have a pretty good players on this team that could get that done. Like you said, we did start off hot. We know that personally, and then towards the end, it kind of slowed down a little bit. But we just got to just honestly dig deep and make it happen.
10: Is that something tangibly you can fix, or is that just the will within you guys?
8: You can fix easily. It was nothing. We've been able to finish throughout this whole camp. Some days you don't, some days you do, but we just got to just make it more of a consistent thing. And I think we can do that. With the coaches we have and the players we have around this team, we can make that happen really easily.
11: Was there a little bit of trash talk today?
8: Oh, just yeah, it was fun. I enjoyed it. I mean, it's fun. It's football. I mean, that's what you love when a person is, talking trash. And it's cool. It's nothing but, we all do it. We all do it. It's part of the game. I think we enjoyed it, and I think they enjoyed it as well.
9: Was that typical of a real game in terms of how you talk to the other team?
8: Yeah, for sure. Yeah. Me, personally, I try not to say anything. It takes a lot for me to say something, but it was it happens, especially in the games. There are some players that talk the whole game, and you just got to just back it up, and a lot of players do.
2: All right, there you go. There's Marshawn Lloyd feeling himself. He's excited. He's getting pay dirt in the end zone, ready to be called upon if needed to be RB1, and there you go. I like the cut of his jib. It's been great. Fingers crossed for health. Went to go get his hamstrings right. Did just that. And off you go. All right, 608-321-1670. If you want to get involved, we'll take a little break here. Stick around.

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0: The Mizzler, Jacob Mizorowski, the Milwaukee Mizzle, delivering his payload. Huh. Jacob Mizorowski maxed out at 100.9 miles per hour last night, only the second outing this season, and the fourth time in his career that he didn't touch 101. Now, Citi Field, damp, the mound, not the greatest. Mizorowski slipped and slid on a soft mound for a sixth inning, but delivered his 17th quality start, emerged with his MLB-leading ERA of 1.73. Holding the Mets to two runs, two hits, while dealing with a soft, slippery mound. Jackson Chirio led the way, four runs, scored four RBIs, two homers. Dude was awesome. Chirio talking via his translator to the media. Oop. Sorry, Metallica. Gotta pause you. Jackson Chirio.
1: Jackson, in that instance, as you're in the on-deck circle, as in the game's beginning, are you thinking first pitch swing?
0: Yes.
2: No, la verdad que eso lo he pensado antes de ir a batear ya. Yo creo que desde el dado. Siempre tengo la mentalidad de ir ready en el primer picheo y conectar un gran
0: batalla. Please translate.
3: Honestly, I think even from the dugout, I'm thinking about going up there and swinging at the first pitch. So, I'm always ready to swing, always ready to get it off. So, thanks to God.
0: I think Chiro just could have said C.
3: And make good contact and put a loud swing on it.
4: I was just going to ask, is that any different than every other at-bat?
2: No. Sí, yo creo que voy un poco más fluido, por así decirlo, pero... Pero igual es importante, me gusta siempre estar en primer bate porque sé que tengo el chance de dar el primer picheo.
3: Yeah, I think it's a little bit different. I think it's a little bit more fluid, but I like leading off because I know
0: I like hitting the ball.
5: Jackson, what about just getting a day off? I know you like to play every day, but what does a Sophia. Day off do for you?
2: No, la verdad que me ayuda físicamente. También el día pasado he tenido un día un poco diferente, o sea, pesado, pero...
3: Yeah, definitely. I think, you know, physically it helps. And, you know, I think days leading up to it had been, you know, maybe a little bit heavier days on me. So it helps, you know, get out there and refresh and go out there and play the game again.
4: Did it feel like it came at a good time, too, after how Tuesday's game went?
2: Sí, claro, la verdad.
0: Right there.
2: Ellos saben por qué están las cosas y yo agradecido, la verdad.
3: Yeah, definitely. Yep. They know how to control those things and monitor those things, and appreciative.
1: Jackson, from out on the field, what do you think when you see Mizorowski have different kinds of games? Some where he just blows everybody away, and then some where he has to kind of fight and pitch.
3: Del perspectiva de en el terreno que tú sientes viendo diferentes juegos de Mizorowski, algunos juegos que tira puro plomo por todo el mundo o diferentes
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0: It's amazing.
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3: No, incredible. You know, he knows he's got velocity, he knows he's got a big fastball and has the ability to, you know, blow by some guys. But, you know, he also has the ability to pitch and mix in the other pitches when the game's telling him that he needs to. So it's really just fascinating to be able to watch.
0: There you go. Jackson Chirio. What a game. 608-321-1670, line one. Good morning.
6: Good morning, my friend.
0: Z in the D. Hola. ¿Cómo está?
6: Como estas, calling up from Hayward, Wisconsin, just at a bachelor party.
0: Oh, wow. Is this night one, day one, morning one?
6: This is morning one.
0: Okay, so have we hit the sauce yet?
6: Some have, some haven't. I haven't hit the sauce yet.
0: What's on the...
6: I just made some breakfast sammies for some people.
0: Nice. What's on the agenda for tonight and the weekend?
6: We got a 210 tee off for golf, followed by multiple tee offs because we have multiple people golfing. And then we're going to go as WWE night. Tonight is the theme. So I'm going as Rey Mysterio.
0: Okay. That makes sense with the Snapchat you sent. Yes.
6: Now you know why the Snapchat was there.
0: Rey Mysterio.
6: Yeah.
0: 619! Are you going to have a. Let's see, a paternity battle?
6: a paternity battle?
0: What?
6: I don't know. I got to find a lucky lady tonight if I'm going to have a paternity battle. It's been a hot minute.
0: The paternity match? Rey Mysterio versus Eddie Guerrero? Z and the D versus... Is anyone going as Eddie Guerrero?
6: No, I don't know if anyone's going as Rey. We got a Macho Man.
0: Nice, dude. Well, do you remember, like, in the early O's, middle O's, that Rey Mysterio and Eddie Guerrero had a custody battle? A briefcase contained the legal papers for Dominic Mysterio?
6: Well, RIP to Eddie Guerrero.
0: Yeah.
6: He didn't deserve to win that. He would have been a bad father.
0: In a bizarre storyline that was Dominic's biological father and threatened to take him away, forcing Rey Mysterio to fight for custody of his son.
7: What a storyline.
6: Yeah. So.
0: Well.
6: Outside of that, what are we talking about? The Brewers?
0: Yeah, sure. Yeah. Jackson Chirio, big game. Have you heard about Josh Jacobs?
6: Have I heard about Josh Jacobs? Well, so it's kind of funny because we're hanging out with some Minnesota people up here. Mm-hmm. And one said he got felonies. And I was like, no. They're misdemeanors. Totally different story, my friend. Mm-hmm. So that's a consensus, but we have some Gopher fans that think that they're going to beat the Badgers this year. I wonder what everyone else's consensus is. We got two people that bet $500 on the Badgers to win. I bet $50 on the Badgers to win.
0: Okay. Really?
6: So, yeah.
0: Large and in charge. You know, the bigger the risk, the bigger the reward, Z.
6: That's true.
0: The bigger the cap, the bigger the pill.
6: I got a $100 bet with Austin with the Cubs and Brewers, so I just can't wait to get paid for that. I wonder whenever you're going to get paid for Jack Cohen or Graham Mertz, but that'll probably never happen.
0: That'll never happen.
6: That's why I don't do $500 bets. If anything, I'm going to do $499 bets.
0: Well, Z, you have a fun time at the bachelor party, okay?
6: I will. Anyone else want to say hi to Evo? Evo.
0: Hey. Hello.
6: Yeah.
0: Have fun, boys. Be safe, but not too safe, all right? See you, man.
6: Smooches.
0: Season. Line two, good morning.
8: I'm thinking back to 1954.
0: Mm-hmm.
8: I have a Smokey Bear, let's see. I have my own little Smokey Bear with a hat and shovel.
0: Mm-hmm.
8: I'm thinking about my mother just sitting out there in the park while I'm, you know, playing with my Smokey Bear doll, Smokey was really, he was big on indoctrinating baby boomers, you know, the conspiracy theory that, that he was indoctrinating baby boomers to grow up to be arsonists and crazed arsonists that, you know, who belonged on Criminal Minds. So it was all part of the conspiracy. With a ranger's hat and shovel and a pair of dungarees, you will find him in the forest, always sniffing at the breeze. People stop and pay attention when he tells them to beware, because everybody knows that he's the fire prevention bear. You can take a tip from Smokey that there's nothing like a tree, because they're good for kids to climb on, and they're beautiful to see. You just have to... Oops, lost my lyrics there for a minute. Because you just have to look around you and you'll find that it's no joke to see what you've been missing if it all goes up in smoke. You can camp upon his doorstep and he'll make you feel at home. You can run and hump and hunt and ramble anywhere you care to roam. He will let you take his honey and pretend he's not so smart. But don't you harm his trees, because for he's a ranger in his heart. And this is the last one. If you've ever seen a forest when a fire is running wild and you love the things within it like a mother loves her child, then you know why Smokey tells you when he sees you passing through. Remember, please be careful. It's the least that you can do. Smokey the bear, Smokey the bear, prowling and a growling and a sniffing the air. He can find a fire before it starts to flame. That's why they call him Smokey. That is how we got his name.
0: Pete, that is why you are Songbird of the Year, and you're a shoo-in for a repeat of it. That was awesome. That was amazing.
8: Oh, well, that's a conspiracy. Because you don't want people to know that there are UFOs.
0: I didn't realize there was a Smokey the Bear controversy. I just Googled it. And environmental critics note that the campaign ignored traditional indigenous controlled burn practices and knowledge systems that managed forests healthy for centuries. The U.S. Forest Service shifted their messaging, only you can prevent forest fires, to only you can prevent wildfires in 2001. Pete, I actually have a Smokey the Bear story for you. I remember this vividly. Smokey the Bear came in when I was in kindergarten, and he had, this is early 90s, and we all had to draw like a picture of Smokey the Bear. And I just had the forest on fire and Smokey the Bear in front of it. And I didn't realize.
8: It was Z and a D was wearing a costume in your classroom?
0: Pretty much, probably. Well, it was taller than Z. And I remember thinking that prevent was the opposite. So I'd say only you shouldn't prevent firefighters.
8: I understand American natives are, you know, are angry, and my solution to these things is that they should be financially compensated, and then, you know, that's it. I mean, they're not going to get their land back, but they could, you know, get some for money from the land that was taken from them, or their treaties that weren't lived up to. But otherwise than that, don't mess with my Smokey or Gene Autry either.
0: Don't mess with my Smokey. Pete. Oh, that was great.
8: See you later.
0: See you, Pete. Much love. Always a pleasure. That was awesome. Pete from Monona. Don't mess with my Smokey. My favorite Smokey was Little Smokies. The Little Smokies, the little wieners you put in a barbecue sauce, crock pot, Little Smokies. Line 2, good morning. Is this the return? Ladies and gentlemen, the return of the flusher. Wow. With that, I just got to take a break. That was Pete. Well done. The flusher, the mad flusher. Welcome back. Z and the D, good luck being Rey Mysterio. I hope, Z, if you're Rey Mysterio during a bachelor party, that eventually you won't have to do a custody match, a paternity match later in about a year. All right, let's take a break. We'll come right back. I don't know how you get better than

0: I was just fooling about.
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0: Grant Bills. Good morning.
1: Oh, good morning, Ebo. Happy Fry-yay.
0: Fry-yay. F it Friday. Freaky Friday.
1: Yay.
0: So, LaFleur. La Friday. La Friday.
1: Yep.
0: You have LaFleur's going at it. La Friday.
1: Okay.
0: Is Pierre Strong Jr. going to make the roster now?
1: He just became very important at work.
0: He really did.
1: Well, this is what's funny. You know, like throughout training camp, you've done this a million times. Mm-hmm. You know, Mike Clemens and these Packers reporters are down there and they're telling you, oh, this guy looks great. And you're like, yeah, but does it matter?
0: Does it really matter?
1: Does it really matter? That's what's so funny about this running back room is Pierre Strong could be worthless, meaningless, or in a span of 2 weeks, he could be the number one running back on this roster because Josh Jacobs could go to jail and Marshawn Lloyd's hamstrings could disintegrate.
0: Correct.
1: You know, or maybe Josh Jacobs is fine and Marshawn Lloyd's great. And Pierre Strong is selling cars in Middleton next week.
0: I wonder, I guess more is always going to be revealed here, but Josh Jacobs, we heard anyone saying it for anything, get rid of him, cut him. To others being like, hey, this, let's wait for the obviously legality to play out.
1: Mm-hmm.
0: But what is going to happen? Marshawn Lloyd, I would say, definitely is going to be your RB1 week one.
1: I would imagine.
0: Yeah. I don't think they cut Josh Jacobs or move on from him. I think he serves suspension, then comes back. Now, I'm not saying what he did is right or nothing, but I think, you know, I don't know.
1: I wonder if the suspension, if the NFL suspends him before any criminal proceedings.
0: That's what I think is going to happen.
1: You think so?
0: Yeah.
1: Or the league puts him on the exempt list.
0: Hmm.
1: But the he's not due in court until mid-November. Typically, what happens in these situations is that gets pushed out until after the season. Yeah. So it's not a conflict.
0: We'll see what happens here.
1: So does the NFL and the Packers allow him to play until then? My guess would be no. Because the nightmares is what happened with Ray Rice is he's playing.
0: And the video comes out.
1: The video comes out or something comes out and it's like, oh, my, how have you allowed this monster to, you know, continue to play football or something like that?
0: And I also, and they're misdemeanors. I don't think he'd be doing it in jail time.
1: I don't know.
0: It'll just get bogged down to like a fine. And
1: I didn't think like a misdemeanor could mean 18 months in jail. I need to learn my legal term.
0: You know, you have some legality happens and then all of a sudden it's like, here's the max you get. And no one ever get, you know, the max. It's not happening. We'll see though. But yeah, we're talking about what's the drama for the Packers. You know, Keyshawn Nixon, does he get paid? Is he, you know, being punished? And can the kicker make kicks? Now he got drama. Now we have drama. It sounded like Brian Gutekunst knew something was going to drop here when they used to ask the question about Jacobs on Wednesday. I'm sure they all knew.
1: That was my thought. So I was asking around today, and I guess the league mandates general managers speak like weekly during training camp or something.
0: Mm-hmm.
1: I wondered if they knew something was coming. So they're like, well, let's do this early in the week. Let's not wait until Thursday or Friday just in case something drops because they had to know.
0: Oh, totally.
1: They had to get a sense that something was coming down at some point.
0: And I'm sure you have people working for an organization to find out dirt and do things.
1: Oh, yeah.
0: There's top men, secret men, digging around looking for information, Grant.
1: If the Green Bay Packers can't get information out of the Hobart Lawrence Police Department, then I've lost all faith in our high-level institutions.
0: If we can get information without...
1: Yeah.
0: If we can get information, which we were privy to before it broke, then yeah, there's...
1: I should hope the Packers are capable. Otherwise, man, we got a lot bigger problems than can Matt LaFleur win the big one.
0: Yeah.
1: Let me tell you that.
0: Now, Grant, we obviously work at the same building here, Midwest Family Broadcasting Madison.
1: We do.
0: The parking lot, we have a lot of spaces for not a lot of people.
1: We do.
0: I don't even know where you park. Do you park?
1: I park across from the station vehicles.
0: Oh, okay. So
1: I'm normally the only one in that row. You park way down around the bend.
0: I'm usually the first spot by the main doors, depending on when I get here. Sometimes Johnny Danger from our sister station 94.1 JJO is before me.
1: Okay.
0: But I'm the first spot as you're walking in. I'm the first spot. So, Grant, I just went out there because I had to get the broadcast gear for you out of my trunk.
1: Thank you for that, by the way.
0: There are, from my car, where my car is, that's one spot. There's one. 1, 2, 3, 4, 5, 6, 7. There's seven parking spaces
1: in that little row.
0: In that one row, there's seven, and the one spot that I'm in is bigger than the rest.
1: Mm-hmm.
0: So I parked more to the right to leave more room. You know, I just went out there to get the gear for you.
1: Mm-hmm. Thank you. Again.
0: Keep in mind, there is wide open spaces.
1: Yeah, I park
0: like
1: next to nobody.
0: Dixie chick.
1: I am wide open spaces. I am my father's son in that way. I don't park next to people.
0: So. Here, I'm gonna show this to you. Someone took it upon themselves here you go. There's the spaces, right?
1: Yeah.
0: Now wait till it pans to the car. See it?
1: What?
0: See that? See that?
1: Do you know whose car that is?
0: Oh, yeah. Someone has parked me in. They are, I'd say, about 8 inches over the yellow line. It's hard for me to get into my door while there's... Look at all the space there is. Look at that. Look at all that wide open.
1: Mm-hmm.
0: Look at this. Here, I'll play it for the stream. Grant, what goes on here? What goes on at work?
1: Dude.
0: What goes through people's minds? I can open the door, I just can't get into my car. I mean, I could squeeze in, but I've been cultivating mass.
1: Is this person messing with you?
0: No, they're just unbelievably terrible at parking. It's Biatch from Sister Station 94 JJO.
1: Oh.
0: She couldn't park to save her life. There's literally 7 other spaces to park. She has parked me in.
1: I
0: can't open my door. I mean, I can, I just can't get into my car.
1: I brought this up on Tuesday. There's lots of
0: what goes on around here.
1: There's lots of places in the world where you really highlight how dumb we are as a species. And by we, I don't mean me.
0: Not me.
1: The interstate, the right left lane. A lot of people can't figure it out. The boat landing, experienced that one big time last week. You people are such dopes. Parking lots are another one, man. It's like you really, when you pulled in and got out of your car, you took a glance here and thought, you know what?
0: Nailed
1: this
0: it.
1: Is good.
0: Nailed it.
1: This is fine.
0: Nailed it.
1: I don't park next to people if I can help it. And at the grocery store parking lot, if there's an open spot next to the cart corral, I take it. Because as my dad taught me long ago, the cart corral cannot ding your door. A cart can.
0: I always park by the cart corral.
1: Yeah.
0: Yeah.
1: It's a barrier. It's safety. Why did a listener message you the other day that I was holding up the line at Woodman's?
0: He's a fan.
1: I wasn't holding up anything.
0: Were you holding up the line?
1: No.
0: Were you at self-checkout holding it up?
1: No.
0: No.
1: No, no, no, no, no. I was by the potatoes when I got that message.
0: No, I don't know. Great listener, though.
1: It's getting sweet potatoes.
0: 608-321-1670. Ooh, sweet potatoes.
1: Sorry about your car.
0: No, it's fine. Well,
1: Wisconsin potatoes, no less.
0: Mmm. Eat Wisconsin potatoes.
1: Mm-hmm.
0: Broil
1: them. Fry them.
0: I might have screwed this up here.
1: Or mash them.
0: That's a great voice in that commercial, by the way. Nailed it. Line one, hello?
2: Yo, it's Nate.
0: Nate, what's up, dog? What's up, Nate?
2: I don't know why, but people in general just seem to be horrible parkers, I guess.
0: Yeah. By the way, I am expert level at parallel parking, and I'm like the greatest parker around. I've never been more within the correct dimensions of any space I've ever parked in. I don't understand how people can't do it.
2: Like, place I used to live just off of Regent, a guy actually dinged my car as he was pulling into a spot that wasn't a spot. And because it was a company car, I had to call it in.
0: Yeah.
2: And he tried to say, like, oh, I was there first. Dude, your door is 4 inches from mine. Why would I park like that to where I can't get out of my own car?
0: Yeah, make it make sense. I don't get it. It's like parking's got to be the easiest thing about driving.
1: It is pretty easy.
0: Yeah.
2: Yeah. Stopping far enough to where you're not risking hitting another person. Like, that should be the easiest thing.
0: Nate, I don't mean to shoot you off, but I have a limited amount of time and a commercial break to take. So you got anything else you want to put out there in the ether?
2: No, I just wanted to call in on that real quick.
0: Thank you, Nate. 2 days in a row. I love it. Have a good weekend, brother.
2: Later, man.
0: See you, man.
1: I think if we had to talk to more people and meet more strangers on a daily basis, we'd be terrified.
0: Yeah.
1: It's like, wait, all these people are driving and voting?
0: Line two, quick.
3: Yeah, to comment real quick, it's Corey from the Salt Mines.
0: Hey, good Corey. Morning. Corey Marshall. Grant. Salt Mines.
1: Good morning, Corey.
3: Good morning. So parking around the corner is the elite spot at Woodman's. I always park as far away as I can, so I'm in the same boat as you are, Grant.
1: Hell yeah.
3: It's the secret spot over in Sun Prairie, because you know why? Most people are too bleeping lazy just to walk the extra, yeah, like,
0: get your steps in,
3: small amount of distance, mm-hmm, which keeps my wife in business. So thank you, everyone. Keep eating the Cisco slop out there. But also, the other pet peeve I got on drivers, mm-hmm, the on-ramp and off-ramp. And I don't know why people still haven't figured out, like, speed up, slow down. Kind of like the mind meld, like looking like, okay, this person's going, I need to speed up here, and then you're in this like dance between two 2,000 pound vehicles or 5,000 pound vehicles, however if you got a Hemi Duramax, right? And you're trying to like get in and out of like the exit. I don't know if you guys experience this too, but then there's like certain areas where it's worse. Like if you're on the Bell Line onto like Highway 14, where it's that circle ramp, nobody knows how to do that. So it's a lot of like fighting the good fight out there, guys. And you just got to,
0: you just got to keep on keeping on, man.
3: You just got to mash that accelerator pedal down and just blow by people.
0: That's right.
3: There ain't no cops out there going to pull you over either. Especially not if you have no registration on. You the man, treating the treasure, both of you.
1: Love you, Corey.
3: Bye.
0: Hey, that thing got a Hemi in it? Yeah, it's got a footprint gas pedal too, dude.
1: Corey parking in the corner of Woodman's cracks me up.
0: It's elite level parking right there. You got to get your steps in. All right, we'll take a break here.

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1: Morning.
2: Morning. How are you?
3: Morning.
1: Great. Kate, I heard you had a car nap yesterday.
0: Yeah, it was electric, and I'd set an alarm, didn't go off.
2: Here, speaking to the mic.
3: First day of radio school.
2: You're full-time now, speaking to the mic.
0: Well, I didn't know
2: how. There you go.
0: Okay.
2: There you go.
0: But it was an hour long. I woke up.
2: What the hell are you full-time and all speaking to the mic?
0: I didn't even know it was that important, but okay.
2: Wait a second here.
3: No.
2: In the radio business of talk radio, I didn't know...
0: I was
2: the mics are that
0: away.
2: Important.
0: I
2: would argue it's the most
0: away.
2: Important thing.
3: It's really the only thing you need. There's like two things. That's one of them.
0: I was 6 inches the mic away from the mic. I didn't
3: 6 inches.
0: What
3: anyways,
0: is it, Greg?
3: Anyways, nothing. Nothing.
2: It's not the size of the mic. It's how you speak into it.
3: That's true. Thank you.
2: You're welcome. Well, have a great
3: micro mic.
2: Are you at Good Neighbor Fest today?
0: No, I will be at Country in the Berg all weekend.
2: You're so country.
3: Brantley Gilbert, right?
0: Brantley Gilbert, Scotty McCreery.
2: Cole Swindoll?
0: No.
2: Swindell?
3: Swindell, and watch your mouth.
2: Is he good?
0: He's

0: actually pretty good.
1: He got a belt buckle at American Family Field.
2: He had a moment, man. Yeah. Don't minimize what Cole Swindell used to be.
0: Seriously.
2: Anyways.
1: Well, anyways, have a great weekend, everyone.
2: You too, Bo.
1: Bill Michaels next.

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1: Going to be closing out their pre.
0: This is a Wisconsin Sports Zone update.
1: Well, it's game day for the Packers. They're going to be closing out their preseason slate tonight when they face the Cardinals at Lambeau Field. None of these starters are going to be on the field for Green Bay. Instead, it could be the last chance for many players to show GM Brian Gutekunst and his staff whether they deserve a roster spot when cuts happen on Sunday.
2: Certainly affects it, no doubt about it. You know, and obviously injuries do that as well. I always kind of feel at this time we got more than 53 that are good enough to make it, and we're gonna have to make those choices, you know. So I think, you know,

0: Madison.
1: Email from school about the incident today.
2: Scary.
1: Tell me about it. 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
2: None. 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
2: Half the time, it's rumors.
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2: Out their preseason.
1: This is a Wisconsin Sports Zone update.
2: Well, it's game day for the Packers. They're going to be closing out their preseason slate tonight when they face the Cardinals at Lambeau Field. None of these starters are going to be on the field for Green Bay. Instead, it could be the last chance for many players to show GM Brian Gutekunst and his staff whether they deserve a roster spot when cuts happen on Sunday.
3: It certainly affects it, no doubt about it. You know, and obviously injuries do that as well. I always kind of feel at this time we got more than 53 that are good enough to make it, and we're going to have to make those choices. You know, so I think, you know, these two, the practice and the game, I mean, they're really important.
2: Meanwhile, the Packers dealing with some off-the-field issues as running back Josh Jacobs officially charged yesterday with two misdemeanors, including battery, related to an incident in May. The NFL monitoring the situation, so are the Packers. The charges less than they were when he was initially arrested. Again, it'll be the Packers and Cardinals tonight. Kick is at 7. Turning to the Badgers, they're turning their attention to Notre Dame with that game now just 9 days away. The 4th-ranked Irish have already been installed as 20.5-point favorites in that game, which will also take place at Lambeau Field.
1: It's a summer of big wins with WinFest at Pottawatomie Casino Hotel, Milwaukee. 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

0: This is Black and Abdallah on Westwood One Sports. Here's Chris Black and Adam Abdallah.
1: Live from Chicago, it's Black and Abdallah, and I don't care if I'm wrong. Fernando Mendoza didn't play well last night. I still think he should be the starter this year for the Las Vegas Raiders. I mean, I still, like, even though you watch him last night and he struggled, last night Fernando Mendoza in the final preseason action for the Raiders, he goes 7 for 14, 57 yards, an interception, quarterback rating of 31. It does not matter to me that he struggled in the preseason. It did feel like each week that we progressed here in the preseason, he struggled a little bit more as the preseason went on, but he's the number one pick. He's the face of the franchise. He should be the starter from day one. These learning situations and these bumps along the way takes place with young players. There is no point for the Raiders to start Kirk Cousins. It does feel like after the last two games that the door is open and that Kirk Cousins is likely to be the starter for the Raiders. Clint Kubiak hasn't announced a starter, but I would say my opinion has not changed today, Abdallah, after seeing Mendoza twice go out there and not look great here in the preseason.
2: Your opinion might not have changed. You can't start Fernando Mendoza. You can't. He's not ready. Yesterday, he looked scared. He didn't look ready. He looked scared. And after looking at the numbers and consulting the nerdiest of nerds in Warren Sharp and digging through the

0: numbers that he put out in an article today. The numbers...
1: You personally consulted with Warren Sharp?
0: No, I just read the article.
1: Okay.
0: The numbers that Fernando Mendoza has put out in the preseason, when I read you the names
1: I don't
0: of
1: care.
0: Colt McCoy...
1: Doesn't matter.
0: Keaton Slovis.
1: Who cares?
0: David Fales.
1: Sure.
0: And two guys I've never even heard of, Alex Tanney and Cam Miller.
1: Quarterbacks.
0: Those are the guys that he has in common. In fact, if you were to compare his numbers that he put up in the preseason and put those up with the numbers of quarterbacks and compare them with numbers that quarterbacks put up with in the regular season last year, he would have put up numbers comparable. He had the same EPA per attempt as J.J. McCarthy, Shedeur Sanders, and Dylan Gabriel. And we've all said that those guys can't play football. So he's not ready. He's not. He's had 51 dropbacks with only 25 completions. He's taken the most hits so far in the preseason out of any quarter, out of all the quarterbacks. There's been like 100 quarterbacks that have played so far in the preseason. He's taken the most hits out of any quarterback so far. He has one of the worst completion percentage. He throws it away more than any quarterback too. So it's not like, oh, dude, just get the ball out faster. He gets the ball out fast. He's not ready. He's just not. He's getting pressured more than any quarterback. He's getting sacked a bunch. Like, he took 2 sacks yesterday. He's thrown 2 interceptions. He's getting blitzed a ton. They know how to rattle him. And the Raiders also face the toughest defenses in the NFL by schedule this season. He's not ready.
1: Yeah,
0: he's
1: okay.
0: Just not.
1: So you can rattle off all that stuff. I don't care. It doesn't matter to me. You can say that there's other quarterbacks who look bad in the preseason. They never turned into anything. Okay, that's cool. Some of the names you gave me there, two of them specifically, Shedeur Sanders and J.J. McCarthy. Fernando Mendoza played more in college football than either of them did. So to say that they were not prepared for the NFL game, look at how they played in the preseason, I think it's justifiable, right? But J.J. McCarthy did not play the amount of games with the amount of pass attempts that Mendoza has had to this point in college football. Here's the thing. I understand what you're saying. You lay out a great case. He has not looked good, no doubt. And the stats are bad. They back it up. Absolutely. I'm not going to argue that. I mean, that's like, have an opinion, have the stats to back up your opinion. Boom, you win. That's how you win a debate, right?
0: That's how it works.
1: Yeah.
0: Yeah.
1: Well, I fight dirty. We fight with a different style over here, the Black and Abdallah show. No, I'm just saying, you make sense, I would say, for the short term.
0: Okay.
1: So I understand. For the short term, yes, he looks like he's in over his head and he's not playing well. But that's not what this is for the Raiders. The Raiders on DraftKings right now, their win total is 5.5 games. 5.5 games.
0: Mm-hmm.
1: They're going to stink with or without him. So what are you doing by waiting to eventually hand over the keys to the car to Mendoza? Well, you might sneak out a win with Kirk Cousins in the first month. Chances are you're not. The Raiders are going to be bad.
0: That's not the point, though.
1: The point is this. It's the long-term payoff. That's what you're looking for. You're looking for Fernando Mendoza by the end of this season to not look like he's in over his head.
0: You're looking for him
1: by the time we get to Thanksgiving and we head towards December, that he is looking like a quarterback who has potential.
0: Mm-hmm.
1: And what you want is going into next offseason, all of this stuff is out of the way. That's what you want. That's what this season is for the Raiders. So, like, I understand you can give me all the stats and look at this no-name quarterback in the preseason. He was just as bad as Fernando Mendoza, the number one pick. That doesn't matter to me, because if you're a Raiders fan, this is about the long term. The long-term success of the franchise is based on the development of this quarterback. Let him learn on the field.
0: The problem is, if he's taking hits like this and he's doing all of this stuff and he can't get the ball out and he's going to be running around and taking all of these hits and throwing interceptions left and right, he's not going to learn anything. That's not how you learn. That's how you end up seeing ghosts. And that's how you end up getting out of the, that's how you end up throwing yourself out of the league. And that's how you end up getting yourself injured, because you're getting hit 50% of the time. You can't live like that. So you throw Kirk Cousins out there for a little bit. You do what the Patriots did. The Patriots threw their quarterback, Drake May, out in the middle of the season. And they got to a Super Bowl in his second year. There's nothing wrong with it. I'm not saying sit him for the entire year. I'm saying let him sit for five or six games, seven games. I'm not saying let him. I'm not saying have him redshirt the entire year and he just sits out and holds the iPad or the Surface tablet or whatever the hell they use now. And he sits out there for the entire year.
1: Zune?
0: I don't know what they use. All I know is
1: they're just listening to music.
0: People say clipboard and it's like they're holding like a play card sheet.
1: Okay.
0: No. He goes in week seven, week eight, whatever. But the point is he's not ready to start in 14 days or 16 days, whatever it is, when they start next Sunday, two Sundays from now. He's not ready to start in 2 weeks. He's not.
1: It's Black and Abdallah here on Westwood One Sports, the Westwood One Sports app, Sirius XM channel 375. 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You can always call or text the show at 310-840-4910. We have a text already from 301. The text reads, if you are a coach, you are paid to win games. You don't have to. You have to start your best chance to win. Doug in Woodhaven, Michigan. So shout out to Doug for texting the show. And yeah, I mean, I assume that there's going to be an element of that to this conversation. With that said, Clint Kubiak, being a first-time head coach in his first year, you have a little bit more runway with this, especially with a number one pick. Especially with a number one pick. This isn't a guy you draft in the fourth round or the sixth round. This isn't a coach who is a holdover from a previous quarterback situation, right, in his final year.
0: Mm-hmm.
1: Clint Kubiak could step to the podium and say, hey, we're going with the kid because he's shown us enough that he's getting it, and we need to develop him into a starter. That could happen. I think now, based on the way he's played the last 2 weeks, I don't know if that's likely, but it's not like Clint Kubiak is in a situation where he has to win games right now. This year for the Raiders is about changing the culture. That's what it is. Winning games will be next year. You got to show improvement next year on the field in the win-loss column. Would you take more wins than the 5.5 that DraftKings is listing? Sure. I'm sure Raiders fans would love that. You're in a very tough division with three teams expecting to make the playoffs.
0: Yeah, the wins
1: Chargers,
0: don't matter.
1: Broncos, Chiefs. So the Raiders right now, it's about changing the culture. Mm-hmm. I think a part of changing that culture is getting the development of Mendoza started as soon as possible.
0: The wins don't matter, but nothing that I've seen in the last two starts or two whatever appearances by Fernando Mendoza lead me to believe that putting him out there in 2 weeks is going to add anything by having him wait 2 months and having him and putting him out there then. And having him watch and having him learn for 2 months. He's not ready to go out there. You can't say that by watching yesterday's game that he didn't look scared blankless to be out there and skittish. And that pick that he threw, yes, it bounced off of somebody's hands, but that ball
1: overthrow.
0: But it was an overthrow and it was rocketed out there. And when he was pressured, he looked scared.
1: Yeah,
0: and
1: there's been points on the other side here in the preseason where he's dropping back, he's hitting his mark, and he is firing ropes.
0: Okay.
1: He can do it.
0: Yeah, but he was playing the 49ers backups yesterday, and he was still getting his ass kicked.
1: Preseason.
0: He's still getting his ass kicked yesterday. At no point does he look like the guy that I saw beat Miami in the national championship game. At no point has he looked like that.
1: Raiders head coach Clint Kubiak talked about it after the game on where Mendoza is in his development.
2: Yeah, I mean, he needs another three preseason games. You know, all those rookies do. And now that the season's starting, the practice reps get smaller, and that's just life. But us as coaches, we got to get him ready to play, keep developing him.
1: So, you know, like, I think that's an interesting way to kind of point that out, right? Mendoza needs three more preseason games. No doubt. It's exactly what Abdallah's saying here. As we talk about this here on Westwood One Sports. With that said, the moment you start game planning week to week, the reps go away.
0: Mm-hmm.
1: Your second team reps are less than the first team reps. The first team and what is accomplished on game day is the most important thing for the team. So how do you develop a quarterback in season when he's not getting the reps? How do you do that? What's the play? You so just sitting there holding the tablet, holding the whatever you said on the sideline. That's going to get it done because what? Look, it happened for Patty Mahomes and Aaron Rodgers. You're going to go with that angle?
0: I'm going to go with the Drake May angle. It worked for him. He sat for 5 or 6 games, and then he came out in week 6 or 7 and he was fine. Why can't you do that? You think you learned anything from Geno Smith sitting behind him?
1: Yeah, Geno Smith, good vet.
0: Okay. Kirk Cousins, good vet, solid vet. Kirk Cousins has looked really good in his 2 series that he's been out there.
1: Drake May was behind Jacoby Brissett.
0: Brissett, fine.
1: What'd you say?
0: I said Geno Smith. My point is that you've got a guy who doesn't need. I'm not saying
1: you should apologize to Jacoby Brissett.
0: I just said I'm sorry.
1: You should apologize.
0: My point is they're all guys that should be backups that are starting that don't need to be starting. Throw them all into a bunch. It doesn't matter. Kirk Cousins, Jacoby Brissett.
1: You leave Malik Willis out of
0: Malik
1: this.
0: Malik Willis, Kirk Cousins. They're all Kirk. All of them.
1: All of them.
0: Yeah.
1: Okay, continue on. I'm sorry to interrupt you.
0: My point is that all of these starters, Kirk Cousins included, shouldn't be starting. But you have an opportunity for him to go out there and learn from some and watch and learn from someone for 5 or 6 games that, yeah, should Kirk Cousins be starting more than Jacoby Brissett or Geno Smith? No, none of these guys should be starting. But you have someone that he can watch and learn from. And is he going to be the starter from week 6 on for the rest of his career? Yes, but he's not. You can't tell me with a straight face that what you watched yesterday, that you got confidence in him going out there in 2 weeks and that he's capable of running an offense.
1: Yeah, I think he's capable.
0: There's no way.
1: I think he's capable.
0: He's going to get his ass kicked.
1: Okay. Oh, yeah. He's going to get his ass kicked either way.
0: Well, then why throw him out there?
1: Unless the Raiders' offensive line plays better, which they've dealt with injuries here in the offseason.
0: Then why throw him out
1: here in training camp? Because the starters will be out there.
0: The starters were out there yesterday.
1: Linderbaum, your guy.
0: Not my guy. He played.
1: You've been all about it. That was one of the best moves of the offseason. Look what the Raiders are doing. They got a center. They overpaid for a center.
0: No, overpaid is exactly what I said. He's not ready. And you can take all the time in the world you want. Don't sit him for the entire year. I've heard people say sit him for the entire year.
1: First of all,
0: that's ridiculous.
1: First of all, you haven't even looked at the Raiders' schedule. You can roll Mendoza out there for the opener. They play Miami.
0: And then sit him after that?
1: No, I'm just saying, you just said to me that we should be worried about him getting his ass kicked.
0: They play the NFL.
1: Start with game one.
0: Okay, cool.
1: Probably the worst defense in football.
0: They play the NFL's second toughest schedule of pass rushes this season. I don't care about game one. I'm looking at the entire season, Chris. I'm seeing the forest through the trees. I'm sorry that you can only see through week one.
1: I'm just trying to get this plane off the ground, man.
0: Okay, good
1: for you. I'm just trying to get Mendoza in the air.
0: Well, Mendoza's going to be on his ass. Okay.
1: I don't think it's that big of a deal against Miami.
0: I think that
1: against Miami.
0: So what? We're gonna snip, snap, snip, snap. He plays against the bad teams, and Kirk Cousins has to play against the good teams.
1: This entire pitch that you've given to me is that he's not ready for week one. I think you can develop and you can learn and you can figure it out as you go. Of course, there are more talented, tougher opponents on the schedule.
0: Mm-hmm.
1: Week 2 on the road, Los Angeles Chargers. It's a tough game. I will say though.
0: Cousins should play that game.
1: No. I mean, let me finish what I was going to say. Tough game on the road, except the Las Vegas Raiders are mainly a Los Angeles team.
0: Okay.
1: So you know that SoFi Stadium is going to be like 70% Raiders fans in that game.
0: So you might as well start him.
1: Well, no,
0: and then they play the Saints. So
1: then
0: Mendoza,
1: they go on the road to the Saints.
0: Mendoza starts that game. And then the Chiefs have a really good defense.
1: Bottom feeder.
0: So Cousins plays that game against the Chiefs.
1: No.
0: And then they play the Patriots.
1: Never once
0: so then Cousins
1: that.
0: Should play that game.
1: Nope.
0: And then the Bills are a good team. So then, then they play the Rams. Well, we don't want Mendoza playing Myles Garrett. So you got to throw Cousins out there. And then the Jets have a decent defense too. But they don't have any interceptions from last year. So maybe we play Mendoza out there because they can't intercept the football. I don't know. He already lost. He got his ass kicked against the 49ers, so maybe we don't play him there. And then what about the Seahawks? What about the Broncos? Like, what are we doing here? He's going to get tested.
1: I agree.
0: He's not ready
1: yet. What are you doing?
0: He's not ready yet.
3: What are we doing? What's going on?
0: You had a quarterback last year.
1: No, back up. No, stop. Back up. At no point did I say to switch quarterbacks every week. Why did you just go on that rant?
0: Because
1: where did that come from?
0: You're saying,
1: what is that?
0: You're saying play him week one.
1: No, I said play him from week one because I'm not scared week one, and then let him be the starter.
0: No.
1: Where did you come up with this idea of going back and forth? That's you. That's an Abdallah original. I have nothing to do with that. I didn't say that.
0: You're saying start him week one,
1: and then
0: we'll see. Because you can't
1: he's the starter.
0: Because when he gets his
1: I'm not
0: ass
1: scared.
0: Kicked, you can't go back to Kirk Cousins. You
1: I don't
0: can't
1: want
0: say,
1: to. I don't want to go back. What are you talking about?
0: You can't say he's not ready. We got to go to Cousins now.
1: Raj, I feel like I'm going crazy here. Are you listening to this conversation? What is he talking about? When did I ever say go back to Kirk Cousins?
0: Because there will be a point.
3: I'm not
1: I
3: listening.
1: Never said that.
3: I'm laughing. I'm not listening.
0: Never said that. There will be a point.
1: Where did this rant come from?
0: You
1: where
0: start,
1: you're saying go one week to one
0: I'm
1: guy, one
0: you,
1: to
0: no,
1: the other.
0: No, what I'm telling you is when you if you start Mendoza, if you start Mendoza,
1: what is
0: there
1: happening?
0: Will be a point when he
1: what
0: starts to get his
1: What's
0: ass kicked, and then they have to say he's not ready. We go to Kirk Cousins, and that ruins his career, and he's over.
1: Have
3: fellas,
1: you listened to anything
3: fellas.
1: I've said in this segment?
0: Yeah.
3: I think what we have here is a failure to communicate.
1: I agree.
3: I think that's that might
1: I agree,
3: be what we
1: sir.
3: Have here.
1: I agree. Mm-hmm. There also might be a civil war
0: you
1: of the Black and Abdallah
0: wanna,
1: show right here
0: turn
1: in the studio.
0: Him in, you want to turn him into Zach Wilson.
1: No.
0: Yes, you do. That's
1: First
0: what
1: all,
0: you want to do.
1: Zach Wilson accomplished nothing in college. Take that.
0: Okay.
1: You know, like I remember watching him get his ass kicked by Coastal Carolina on the road in the one tough game that BYU had that season.
0: I'm just
1: okay?
0: telling you.
1: And his little hip turn on his pro day didn't dazzle me, okay?
0: You want to turn him into Zach Wilson.
1: No, I don't understand how you just went on a whole rant about something I didn't even say.
0: You want it because eventually...
1: Who told you that someone wanted to go back and forth between he and Cousins?
0: Because eventually... He is going what you saw yesterday, you're gonna see every single game, and they will have to go away from him and go to Kirk Cousins, and there'll be no going back.
1: I don't think that's the case, man.
3: To summarize for everyone, I think what we had here is Abdallah doesn't believe he's ready to play week one. Black thinks it's an easy opponent week one, so he's not worried about it. Abdallah then took the jump of like going back and forth. And Black, your thing is like just play him, even if they're playing teams he's going to get his butt kicked.
1: Thank you.
3: And now Abdallah is saying, well, if he gets his butt kicked, he's going to become Zach Wilson. Do I have this right?
1: Yes. That's the summary. That's what just took place on the show.
0: Mm-hmm.
1: I don't think any of us are smarter for it. It happened.
0: I think I'm smarter
3: I laughed
0: for it
3: through the whole thing.
0: Because I'm going to be right, and they're not going to start Mendoza.
1: It's Black and Abdallah here on Westwood One Sports and the Westwood One Sports app. Who had the best preseason in the NFL?
0: Not Mendoza.
1: I think the name will surprise you based on what we thought about this player going into the NFL draft. We'll talk about that coming up next. Football is back and something big is coming. On September 2nd, DraftKings game day arrives.
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17: 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It appears by its own numbers, the U.S. government seems insolvent. It's reported that the Treasury shows about $6 trillion in assets and over $47 trillion in liabilities. Add it all up, and it looks like the U.S. owes more than $130 trillion it doesn't have. 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

0: Sports. Here's Chris Black and Adam Abdallah.
1: Ty Simpson last night went 18 for 23, 119 yards, a touchdown. He finished the preseason throwing 78% completion percentage for 382 yards, three touchdowns, no interceptions, a quarterback rating over 100 at 109.9 quarterback rating in the McVay offense for the Rams here in the preseason. You and I both, as we headed towards the NFL draft, did not think Ty Simpson was a first-round pick. We didn't think he was the second-best quarterback necessarily on the board. He goes 13th overall on draft night. We had a chance to talk to him backstage. Seems like a very nice kid, and you know, hopefully he'll have a long career in the NFL. But full disclosure, we both thought that like that was a major stretch to take that quarterback 13th overall in the NFL draft. Here in the preseason, he's been outstanding. He's been great. Has he had the best preseason of anyone in the NFL to this point?
2: Probably, and it might be because Carson Beck, we only really got to see the Hall of Fame game from him. You know, he has the injury, the rib injury, and he hasn't been able to play since then. So we haven't really been able to see whether or not Carson Beck can be a viable, you know, backup, maybe push to be a starter at a certain point this season. I mean, we will see Carson Beck start at a certain point this season, but I don't even know if Ty Simpson's going to be the backup to Matthew Stafford, because Stenson Bennett has also played really, really well this preseason. And look, Ty Simpson going into the draft, as someone who watched every single snap of Ty Simpson at Alabama, I was always hesitant of saying he's going to be like a first round quarterback or some guy that could step in and play right away or someone that could even, you know, start halfway through the season for a team just because of the little amount of football he played in college. I always thought he was best suited for the situation he is in right now. Like, he should have never been drafted first overall by the Raiders and start right away or start halfway through the season, whatever they're going to do with Fernando Mendoza. He is in a perfect situation right now with the Rams, or if he would have been drafted by the Steelers or whoever, to sit for a year or two and learn from a great guy to develop quarterbacks in Sean McVay, to learn from a future Hall of Famer in Matthew Stafford, and then eventually, in a year when Stafford retires, or 2 years, because his contract's 2 years, if he decides to walk away after another year, then that's when you decide to start him. And it looks like he's playing really well, and I'm not surprised. I mean, look, what better system for a guy to learn in than Sean McVay? Like, he's obviously not playing with starters. He's obviously not playing with a strong offensive line. But if you're in a Sean McVay system, it's not surprising that you would play well. I think it's just surprising to everyone that a guy would play this well. And it's kind of, I don't know if it's necessarily going to prove people wrong. I don't think you'll see and really prove people wrong until you see Ty Simpson, what he's actually is as a starter, whether or not the Rams were justified in taking him, you know, 13th overall in the first round when you're not going to need him for a year or two, right?
1: I feel like we had this conversation back in like June, and my opinion hasn't changed as far as that idea, where you're right. It's probably 10 years, right? Like, we probably will need 10 or so years to see how the career plays out to determine whether or not it was the right decision or not.
2: Mm-hmm.
1: Now, if Ty Simpson turns into, as we were talking in the last segment, some of the busts that we've seen in the NFL over the last handful of years, like someone like a Zach Wilson, if he just flat out can't play, we'll know sooner.
2: Yeah.
1: But if Ty Simpson becomes a starter, then we're going to have to see what does he accomplish as a starter, because the flip side would have been at 13, adding an impactful player to a roster that's ready to win a championship now.
2: Well, look, they just traded for Tutu Atwell. Don't you think drafting a wide receiver would have helped them?
1: Sure. And who knows the future of Puka Nacua and what, you know, that situation is going to be. So long term, you know, right. But like that's my point, is like, we can't really decide in the near future whether or not it was a good pick, because there's so much weight on that 13th pick for a team that's ready to win now, using it for a quarterback who won't be ready for a couple of seasons, like, sure, development sake, Ty Simpson landed in the best pop spot you could land in as a quarterback who's not ready to play from day one.
2: Yeah.
1: You can't find a better spot.
2: Mm-hmm.
1: Right? Like, maybe you can make the argument San Francisco or Kansas City.
2: Yeah.
1: Right? Like, that's maybe it. Best possible landing spot.
2: I mean, Green Bay. If you're going in the order that they've gone in,
1: from
2: Favre to Rodgers, sure, to Love, the guy that's going to take over after Love, I think would be the next guy. But that's probably a few years well down the road, right? But I think that right now, if you're Sean McVay, you've got your feet on the desk, and you're like, yeah, look who's,
1: yeah,
2: after 3 weeks, look who's right, right?
1: Take a listen to our good friend Josh Graham last night right here on Westwood One Sports. Westwood One Sports Night after the game, talking about Ty Simpson being the winner of the preseason.
3: Ty Simpson is the biggest winner of this NFL preseason. Statistically, nobody played the position better than he did. Tonight, Ty Simpson was nearly perfect. While preseason performance isn't enough to say that Simpson's going to be a dude in the NFL, let's not overstate this, it should be enough to silence the critics from way back in April. He was the story of the NFL draft in Pittsburgh. There was endless criticism suggesting that the Rams reached by taking him, or that Simpson didn't deserve to be a first-round draft pick.
1: So here you go, Josh Graham last night right here on Westwood One Sports. The critics. Josh calling out Black and Abdallah?
2: Look,
1: Black and Abdallah, are we critics? I'll take critic. Are you a critic?
2: I don't know if I'm necessarily a critic, because I like the pick. I just don't like the location of the pick. I don't like the fact that they took him.
1: I like the fit. I don't like the selection
2: overall
1: of the pick.
2: And look, Sean McVay said yesterday that the trade for Tutu Atwell had nothing to do with a possible suspension for Puka Nacua. And they have yet to give Puka Nacua an extension.
1: Sure.
2: Right?
1: Okay.
2: Don't you think that drafting a wide receiver at 13th overall would have helped a little bit more? And again, this remains to be seen. If the Rams win a Super Bowl, no one's going to care who you pick 13th.
1: No.
2: Right? No one's going to care if that confetti's fallen and you're holding up a trophy at home in LA and you're the last one standing. No one's going to give a crap who you drafted at 13, right?
1: See, to your point, the next wide receiver off the board after 13 was Mekhi Lemon at 20 to the Eagles.
2: He's been hurt a lot.
1: Yeah, so. And then Casey Concepcion, 24th to the Browns.
2: All right.
1: And then Omar Cooper Jr. to the Jets at 30.
2: Okay.
1: Those are the other wide receivers selected.
2: But again, if,
1: in the first round.
2: But if that's your guy with Adams and Puka Nacua, if that's your third, for the Eagles, Mekhi Lemon is supposed to be the, now that AJ Brown is gone, he's not supposed to be AJ Brown. That's supposed to be Devontae Smith, and now that Smith is supposed to be Adams, like Mekhi Lemon is supposed to be Smith, and all that. Like, if there's a lot of shifting, right? So, but if you add Mekhi Lemon. And
1: I think you should just be who you are.
2: Right?
1: Well, be who you are.
2: I'm just... Mekhi Lemon can be whoever wants to be.
1: Doing whatever you're doing there. Just be who you are.
2: You can be whoever he wants to be. But if you're an in and out of the lineup guy that Mekhi Lemon has been for training camp for the Eagles, if he's like that for the Rams, but you have Nacua and you have Adams and you have all the weapons that they do, that's not as big of a concern as a guy who you know is not going to play,
1: I would say,
2: for the next year to 2 years.
1: The name that stands out to me going back to the draft would have been at 15, Reuben Bain Jr. from Miami, the edge rusher falling.
2: Dude, he's been a stud.
1: Yeah, like that. That might be the guy that you have to chart and keep an eye on if you're a Rams fan. And then, you know, like I said, we might have to go like 10 years out with this one to figure out if Ty Simpson turns into a good or great quarterback. But that might be the name that fell, that the Rams could have selected him to add to the defense, which they've got Garrett now, and we all assume that Aaron Donald's going to be back in the mix too.
2: But to counterpoint Josh Graham, if they are two plays away from winning the Super Bowl, or two plays away like they were from winning the NFC Championship game, people are going to say, fans are going to say, critics are going to say, Well, if you would have drafted the wide receiver to make that catch. Well, if you would have drafted the defender to make that, to stop that play or to get to the quarterback or to do this, you would have been in that position, as opposed to you're going to get the reactionary thing, as opposed to looking, like you said, 10 years down the future, even 3 years down the future. Because if this team, if Stafford retires in 2 years and this team doesn't skip a beat with Ty Simpson and is right back in the playoffs in 3 years, and it doesn't matter, and with a rookie quarterback, because we've seen it before. We just saw it with Jaden Daniels and the Commanders taking a rookie quarterback to the NFC Championship game. If McVay can do that with Ty Simpson in 2 years, no one's going to be complaining.
1: I would say this. If Ty Simpson won the preseason, I would say someone who came pretty close, who had a very good preseason as well, and definitely exceeded the expectations, would have been Steelers quarterback Drew Aller. Drew Aller was really good here in the preseason. Mm-hmm. You know, the first game he threw 2 touchdowns, 10 for 13, 153 yards. Second outing, 11 for 23, 110 yards. Last night, 9 for 18, 88 yards. He looked like a professional quarterback, which wasn't necessarily what we saw at Penn State last year. So I think Drew Aller had a very nice preseason as well.
2: But the Pittsburgh Steelers are still going to keep four quarterbacks, according to Mike McCarthy, which is three quarterbacks is fine. Four quarterbacks is certainly a choice.
1: So we've talked about, you know, the Vikings possibly moving on from J.J. McCarthy. That's been a storyline throughout the week here on the show. We have not seen anything about that lately. It was about 2 days ago when Florio floated the idea that perhaps J.J. McCarthy would be released. As teams cut down to the 53 and head towards the season, should another quarterback who's competing for a starting job possibly be released as well? We'll tell you who that is coming up next.
0: College football is back tomorrow, headlined by Bill Belichick and North Carolina facing TCU. And we've got the game live from Dublin, Ireland. 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
1: Hey, it's Black.
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15: 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It appears by its own numbers, the U.S. government seems insolvent. It's reported that the Treasury shows about $6 trillion in assets and over $47 trillion in liabilities. 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

0: Westwood One Sports. Here's Chris Black and Adam Abdallah.
1: You know, here on the show during the offseason, we have documented the tightly contested race for the quarterback of the Cleveland Browns. Yes.
2: I was just trying to get a sweet haircut.
1: Todd Monken, new head coach.
2: Yep. I was just trying to get a sweet haircut.
1: Getting his haircut. We know that Deshaun Watson won the job. He is the starter. And, you know, he said some things about the fans. They were disrespectful. He then took it back. You know, he's a big fan guy. He's
3: big community guy, big city guy, big fan guy.
1: So, you know, Deshaun Watson, not only QB1 for the Cleveland Browns, also big fan guy. Yes.
3: Big community guy, big city guy, big fan guy.
1: Yeah, big fan guy. I've never heard that before. I'm just a generic big fan guy.
4: You don't like our fans?
1: You know, it's the same thing. Do you remember, like, if you're ever out there, and I love our fans, big fan guy. I'm a huge fan guy.
3: Fan guy.
1: You know, I'm a big fan guy.
3: Fan guy.
1: Yeah, I huge fan guy. Nothing against our fans. You can always call or text us at 310-840-4910. But, like, it's like when you say, hey, describe yourself, and then someone goes, I like fun.
4: Mm-hmm.
1: Who's the person that writes, like, I dislike fun? Fun, no good. Or, like, have you ever met someone that's like, oh, I like going to parties? It's like, who is, like, anti-party?
4: I mean, some people don't like going to parties.
1: No, but like,
4: some people are antisocial.
1: If it's a worthwhile party, everyone likes going to a party.
4: Not necessarily.
1: I think so.
4: Some people are introverts. They don't like going to parties. Why you got to hate?
3: Big community
1: big fan guy.
3: Big city guy.
4: Why you got to hate on the anti-party people?
1: Big fan guy, Deshaun Watson. Did you see last night another element to this quarterback conversation? Dylan Gabriel. How about Dylan Gabriel? Slinging the football. Looking pretty good. 12 of 15 last night, 186 yards, 3 touchdowns for the Cleveland Browns. Now, Shedeur Sanders and Deshaun Watson did not play last night, but Dylan Gabriel looked good.
4: Yeah, he did. And I don't know if it's because, you know, the pressure's off. He knows he's going to be third string, or if, you know, he's just been the guy that everybody's kind of overlooked, and now he's finally getting his chance. And this is a guy that maybe Todd Monken has to consider making the backup to Deshaun Watson and not having Shedeur Sanders be the backup. And when it's time to make a change, which it will be time to make a change, I think it's coming by week 3 for the Browns, because I don't think you can go into a home game if you are down in an 0-2 hole to start the season. If you lose your first 2 games to start the season, I don't think you can go home in front of the Browns faithful and roll Deshaun Watson out there. And I think he might have a decision to make between Dylan Gabriel and Shedeur Sanders.
1: I think what you'll also have is with you, when you look at these 3 quarterbacks, you know, we had a chance to talk to our good friend Linnell Willingham, who hosts here on Westwood One Sports. He went on his own training camp tour. Mm-hmm. And he visited, 6 different camps, and one of those teams being Cleveland. And we had him on the show a couple weeks ago. Listen to what he told us about what he saw from Shedeur Sanders when he was there at camp.
5: I'll be honest, guys, and you're going to think this is hyperbole. It's not. Dylan Gabriel damn near got as many reps as Shedeur Sanders did on that Saturday practice, guys. And as we sit here right now, as they get ready for their preseason opener, he may be closer to being the 3 than the 1 at this point.
1: How about that? I mean, that Linnell told us that a couple weeks ago.
4: Yeah,
1: that Shedeur looked like he would be closer to the 3 than the 1 at that point.
4: Yeah, and I think that the way you saw, you know, Dylan Gabriel play, I haven't seen Shedeur play like that in the preseason. I haven't seen anybody play like that in the preseason. I haven't seen Watson play like that. I haven't seen Shedeur play like that. The only guy that I've seen put up good numbers for the Cleveland Browns in the preseason has been Dylan Gabriel. Now, yes, it's the end of the preseason, no starters, but that's you got to say that with every preseason game, right? But again, Munkin's made his decision. He's gotten his sweet haircut. He said, I'm going to start Deshaun Watson, and we don't know what he's going to do. We haven't seen an official depth chart, and I assume it's going to be Shedeur Sanders. But again, this could also be a short lease on Shedeur Sanders, too. You know, you could go to Deshaun Watson week 1 and 2, go to Shedeur Sanders and week 3, and then if he's not playing well, we could see all 3 quarterbacks before this is all said and done by the time we get to the end of the regular season.
1: You know, and that's what last night on the TV broadcast, Ryan Fitzpatrick talked about that on NBC, on Amazon Prime. So take a listen to Fitzpatrick, that Shador at some point will play for the Browns.
6: This is set up here for Shador. I mean, if Deshaun, once he fails, Shador's going to jump into this thing and he's going to be the guy, and this city is going to be behind him.
7: Yeah. So you think he'll fail?
6: Yeah, and it's going to happen. I mean, Shador's playing this year. I think all three of these guys, I think Gabriel's going to have a chance to play as well. But, you know, this is such a young roster with a lot of changing parts and a lot of new guys. So they're going to struggle on offense this year.
1: I saw that clip going around last night, Abdallah, and I thought to myself, I don't get why that clip's going around viral. Like, what did he say? He didn't say anything.
4: Listen.
1: What did Ryan Fitzpatrick say there that hasn't, like, who thought that the Browns offense was going to be good and that Deshaun Watson's going to be good?
4: Nobody.
1: Am I the only one when I saw that being, like, circulated last night? Like, Ryan Fitzpatrick, look at the comments he said about Shador. He's going to get you. No blank.
4: No.
1: They all suck.
4: No.
1: This is why the Browns are the Browns. They're terrible.
4: No. Out of all three quarterbacks, maybe not Dylan Gabriel, because he might prove himself to be a worthy backup. The future Browns quarterback for 2027 is not on this roster.
1: I'm with you on that. I totally agree with you on that.
4: They will be drafting a quarterback in the 2027 draft high up in there. Whether it's using their two first-round picks, because they've got the extra one from the Myles Garrett trade, and moving up. We saw a mock draft from ESPN.com having them moving all the way up to number one and trading with the Dolphins and picking Dante Moore, not Arch Manning. So they'll pick the pick of whoever they want to. So the starting quarterback for Todd Monken and the Cleveland Browns fans, that guy with the jersey, get ready to write another name on there in 2027, because this ain't it. That you're not going to have the answer this season.
1: Yes.
4: Make a spot.
1: Yes, we got it.
4: Put 2027 on there, and then remove that and put the name of whoever they draft.
1: 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You can always reach out to the show, call or text us at 310-840-4910. Earlier in the show, we were discussing Fernando Mendoza. I don't think he's been so atrocious that he can't play week one. Abdallah disagrees. We were going back and forth. I have been labeled in the past by Abdallah as someone who only reads texts that come into the show that agree with my take. That has happened in the past. So we have some texts here. I feel like they mostly agree with you, so let's read some.
4: Yeah.
1: 208, what did David Carr learn in year one?
4: What did Derek Carr learn in year one?
1: I mean, Derek Carr turned into a good quarterback.
4: Both cars. Both automobiles.
1: From the 251, Abdallah just made the entire case to why the league doesn't need expansion. There are not enough quarterbacks to play now, let alone a whole team.
4: Yeah. We've talked about this. There's a quarterback epidemic. There's an issue with quarterbacks. We don't have enough to field a 20-team league if we wanted to do it properly and have an elite NFL. If we wanted to do NFL elite and just have great play week in and week out, there'd be 20 teams, if that. There'd probably be 18 teams. That's
1: all right.
4: It.
1: From the 208, Dick in Boise, he writes, Abdallah sounds like my ex-wife during our divorce in that rant. Heard nothing I said and was making up points that had no relevance. He had me
4: PO'd earlier
1: in the week, but now I don't even know anymore. That's from Dick in Boise. Shout out Dick in Boise.
4: Well, Dick in Boise is a child of divorce. I know the playbook.
1: Abdallah, Raj pointed out this clip from the Big Bang Theory, which I think is perfect for the way Abdallah handled the conversation.
8: He's engaging in reductio ad absurdum. It's the logical fallacy of extending someone's argument to ridiculous proportions and then criticizing the result.
1: Mm-hmm. So there you go. That's Abdallah from the 843, like a long time married couple today, huh?
4: Yeah.
1: But they agree with Abdallah on this one. Remember back and forth when Tomlin had with Fields and Wilson recently.
4: Yeah. Look, I'm telling you, man, he's just not ready.
1: From the from the 425. I'm also a big fan guy, especially when the air conditioning craps out.
4: Got to have a big fan.
1: I agree.
4: I'm a big fan guy at night. A little white noise.
1: Yeah,
4: fan, from the fan.
1: The big fan guy.
3: Big community guy, big city guy, big fan guy.
1: Big fan guy.
4: Big overhead fan
1: out.
4: Guy. Overhead in the room.
1: Let's see. 541. People who love parties have FOMO. People who don't love parties.
4: Okay. That's
1: can't say that.
4: Yep.
1: Fear of missing out.
4: Yep.
1: There you go. We'll be back.
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4: And Abdallah.
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0: This is Black and Abdallah on Westwood One Sports. Here's Chris Black and Adam Abdallah.
1: Live from Chicago, it's Black and Abdallah here on Westwood One Sports and the Westwood One Sports app. Hey, man, we've made it. This is it. Week zero in college football starts tomorrow. I get it. The NFL, we still have got, 12 days till we get to the start of the NFL season. Next weekend will be week one for college football. But we are here, week zero tomorrow, North Carolina versus TCU, noon Eastern. You can listen to the game right here on Westwood One Sports. Oh. College football ready to rock and roll starting tomorrow. And there's quite a few good matchups tomorrow that take place in college football. So there's some big name teams participating tomorrow. USC's in action tomorrow. Florida State's in action.
2: I thought you said good teams.
1: North Carolina State, Virginia. I'm just listing off big teams. Teams that are out there.
2: Big teams.
1: Yes. Good
2: teams. I thought you said good teams.
1: Teams that people care about. How is Alabama going to do this year?
2: They'll be fine.
1: Kelly DeBoer, is he going to stay employed?
2: Kalen DeBoer.
1: Whatever his name?
2: Yeah, he signed a big contract extension.
1: Your guy?
2: Yeah, they should make a playoff.
1: Kalen DeBoer?
2: They should make the playoff. Yeah.
1: Okay.
2: Yeah.
1: All right.
2: How's USC going to do?
1: Probably not great. We'll see if they have an improved defensive line. That should help with Gary Patterson now as the defensive coordinator.
3: Are we okay today?
2: Exactly.
3: We all right, fellas? We all right? A little chipper on a Friday. A little chipper here.
2: College football season. Come on.
1: Yeah, of course. We're ready to play.
2: College football season. That's how it goes. That's how it goes during college football season.
3: I've never heard two fans of blue blood, longtime successful programs in Alabama and USC talk about their programs in the negative light that I hear both of you talk about and USC.
1: Well, we watch. I mean, nothing's worse than the guy who says he's a fan and doesn't watch his team.
2: Ugh.
1: That guy. Don't care for your thoughts, sir.
2: I, for one, cannot wait to watch the prestigious, the long-tenured history of a Florida State University on the CW.
1: Well, I cannot wait. Shout out to the ACC messing up their entire conference situation. So.

0: Yes, I agree with you. The one thing I would say when it comes to that, and when we talk college football, right? Like, yeah, we both look at our teams and we question the situations that they're in because they haven't won. The team that I follow hasn't won. So Lincoln Riley's done absolutely nothing at USC. He was supposed to do something, right? He was supposed to be the next guy to get them back to trying to win championships.
1: Yeah.
0: And then, you know, Kalen DeBoer in Alabama, it's going to be impossible to live up to what Saban was able to do when he was there.
1: No, you never want to be the guy that takes over for the guy, right? Like, you never want to be the next guy because you're basically hired just to be fired at a certain point. And living up to Nick Saban, especially when Nick Saban is still, like, he's not as present as Coach K is at Duke, right? But he's still present at the University of Alabama. Like, he's still there. He's still got a charity there. He's still got, I think he still has an office around. Like, he's obviously still got the statue everywhere. And, like, he's still got, like, he's still present. And his presence is still felt. And everybody's still like, hey, come back and coach. You know, like, they still want Kalen out and Saban to come back because he's still, for an older guy, he's still, you see him on the broadcast on ESPN on game day, he's great at it. He's one of the best to go from coaching right to the desk. And we talk about how great Tomlin is. Saban went right from being one of the best, if not the best college coach ever, right to the desk and being amazing at it. And people still want him to go back and coach Alabama. But, you know, to live up to those expectations for Kalen DeBoer is tough. That being said, with an expanded playoff, if a school like Alabama, with the way that they are able to recruit, if Kalen DeBoer can't make the playoff, then yeah, dude, you should be fired.
0: Did you see that ESPN's going to have a 6-part documentary for Nick Saban?
1: I saw this, and I kind of have a problem with this.
0: Oh, you got a problem with it?
1: No, my problem with it, my problem with it is they're going to release
0: You don't want more Saban content?
1: No, I do. I do. The more Saban content, the better, okay? My problem with it is they're going to release all the episodes at once in October. I got Ball to watch in October. Where's this now?
0: Watch it in the spring.
1: Where's this in July?
0: Replace your spring ball with it.
1: Where's this in August? You put out all these documentaries about football when there's football on. Stop doing that. Give me Ball when there's not Ball. I want to watch a documentary about Nick Saban leading up to the regular season, not during the regular season. That's when I'm watching Ball, ESPN. What is wrong with you?
0: It's going to be filler for when they don't have games, they're going to play it.
1: I understand that, but that's not when I'm going to watch it. I'm going to watch other Ball.
0: Nah, you can watch it. You'll find time.
1: There's Ball on all the time.
0: You'll find
1: time. You see this long list of Ball? Look at my computer screen. Look at all this Ball I got to watch.
0: I'm not looking at your long list of Ball. That's just not something I'm doing.
1: Long Ball here.
0: I'm not doing that.
1: Long Ball.
0: It's Black and Abdallah here on Westwood One Sports and the Westwood One Sports app. Oh, I know what I was going to say before when Raj jumped in and was like, easy, easy, boys, easy, whatever, whatever that was. I'd say this, Raj, it's the end of training camp. We're sick of hitting on each other, right?
1: Yeah, hitting on each other?
0: Yeah, like we're sick of taking reps against each other. We're ready to play ball. Yeah, 12 days to start the NFL season. Yeah, we're a little chippy. We want different opponents.
1: Listen, you got Cam Scatabone, a defensive lineman here. We're ready to fight.
0: We're ready to go, man. What do you think we're doing?
2: What's up?
0: Camp. You know, it's time for real football. We're a little edgy.
1: It has felt like August has lasted 79 days.
0: Which I'm okay with, but you're right. This has been a long month.
1: Doesn't it?
0: It really has.
1: It feels like August 71st today.
0: No one appreciates summer like me. I absolutely love and adore summer, and I love getting to like the start of the football season, and then I wish we could just hit pause and just hold September. Just hold it. Hold everyone. Just hold. In September, just stay. Like
1: we got to play more golf.
0: We got football. The weather's great. People are tailgating and they're acting like it's summer still. Like that's what I love.
1: But still, Like when we get to the third preseason game, and it's like
3: I was just about to say it's the third. I think it's the third game, and it's this new. I call it air quotes new. It's been several years now when they changed the preseason format, because the third preseason game is basically like the fourth one used to be. Doesn't matter that much, but we have this blank week coming up next week where there's nothing as we're waiting. So just it does kind of feel that way. I feel it. I feel it as well, guys.
0: Yeah, I mean, hey, so, yeah, we're just getting our reps in, man.
3: I'm just all, running in like John Harbaugh, you know, blowing the whistle. Yeah. Come on, Scataboo, stop picking fights.
0: Let's go.
3: Yeah,
0: right?
1: Well, what's good about college football is that they've done a good job of taking that weekend that the NFL is off.
0: It's their weekend.
1: And they have games on Sunday. You got Washington State, Washington. You got Wisconsin, Notre Dame, Louisville, Ole Miss. And then on Monday, you get SMU, Florida State. On ESPN, not on the CW that time. Florida State, not on the CW.
0: When I saw that this morning, and I'm like, New Mexico State, but Black won't have a ticker. On the CW. What's that?
3: Black won't have a ticker, though, to watch on that ABC game.
0: I mean,
3: CW, I think they're keeping a ticker. You can have a ticker on CW.
0: I would hope people would hold with that.
1: The
0: The
1: CW's ticker is just telling you what time their Gilmore Girls rerun is.
0: All day long. Every day, all day. That's exactly
3: Smallville coming up this Saturday. All day.
0: I mean, of course. You know, so the game's this weekend, right? So tomorrow, North Carolina, TCU. Gets the college football season started officially. The Aer Lingus College Football Classic in Ireland.
1: Excuse you.
0: Noon Eastern. Bill Belichick in action. Will Jordan Hudson be on the sideline?
1: Oh, yeah.
0: She's going to be on the sideline, ready to go?
1: I don't know if she'll be on the sideline, but she's definitely definitely there.
0: Will she have the headset on?
1: She's definitely... I don't think she gets a headset. I think she's definitely...
4: Not talking about this.
1: I think she's definitely there. She's definitely overseas.
0: Yes, of course she's overseas.
1: Yeah.
0: She's his travel companion.
1: Well, yeah. She holds all the passports.
0: Did you see how grumpy he looked walking through the airport after they landed?
1: No one wants... Look, this is the college football equivalent of the Australia game. No one wants to do this. Do you think that Belichick wants to go over there? Nobody wants to do this.
0: I wouldn't.
1: No one wants to play in this game.
0: No.
1: We talked to the Fat Jack yesterday, and he told us the loser of this game notoriously has a horrible season at the end of this.
0: Yeah.
1: Like, teams have won 3 games, 2 games, 5 games after this. The loser of this game is destined to fail. Yeah. Nobody wants to play in this game.
0: Let's see. As of right now, TCU's the favorite tomorrow. 9.5 points on DraftKings. USC and San Jose State. You know, it's a good thing that USC canceled that Notre Dame game so they could schedule to open the season with San Jose State. What a great matchup. USC is favored by 38.5. Usually, Lincoln Riley's teams put it on the weaker opponents in week one.
1: Okay.
0: So they usually... run up the score.
1: All right.
0: So I could see that taking place. NC State, Virginia. Virginia's a favorite by 4 as they're at home as well. Abdallah thinks both of those schools are not worthy of comment. Well, when I was listing off the interesting games tomorrow, you're like, those aren't big schools. Hawaii and Stanford. Stanford's the favorite by 4. Wow, that's... Come on. Isn't Andrew Luck running that program now?
1: Well, yeah, and they got a big influx of cash, too, so I don't know if it hasn't taken hold yet. You know what I mean? Like, they haven't seen the fruits of that labor yet.
0: Abdallah mentioned Florida State and New Mexico State. Florida State's the favorite by 31.5. Memphis and UNLV. UNLV is the favorite by 4.5. And those are the games tomorrow. So Abdallah's right. And then we get to Thursday of next week when the games pick up in college, and then it's really all weekend long that college football showcases its week one in college football. I don't mind week zero. I'm not thrilled that my favorite team is necessarily playing on week zero, but that's what happens when you cancel a classic rivalry with Notre Dame, is that you have to put your fill-in game somewhere, so they're playing on week zero. So my quick thought on USC is obviously Lincoln Riley, if he doesn't make the playoff this year, he's on the hot seat and he is likely to get fired.
1: Wow.
0: I'm guessing.
1: Wow.
0: But with that said, Gary Patterson, the old-time TCU head coach, is now the defensive coordinator, and his defenses were always great in the Big 12. So if he can get something out of the defense and USC can improve on that side of the ball and they're not soft as Charmin on the defensive line,
1: mm-hmm.
0: like in the past, the last few years under Lincoln Riley, you just run through the line. It doesn't matter. Just come on through, guys.
1: Yeah.
0: Whoever on offense, just come on right through. We'll escort you right to the end zone. Mm-hmm. That's the way USC has played defense. If they change that, they might have a chance to make the playoff. I'll give them that. I'm not saying the expectations too high. And like Raj called out, like, you're listening to two guys who follow their teams who I'm pretty pessimistic on the Lincoln Riley era at USC.
1: So, again, like, this is well far in advance and you're assuming it's going to fail. What direction then does USC go? Because if you don't have my question when a team fires a head coach is, who do you get that's better to replace that head coach? Like, who do you get? Because USC is such a big school, it's supposed to be like one of the heavy hitters, supposed to be one of the prestigious schools that's supposed to attract the best of the best. Like, guys should be leaving other schools to go and coach USC. Who would USC be going after to try? Because again, all of these coaches are already, like, every time someone leaves, all these coaches get locked up for another 2-3 years and get contract extensions and get $2-3 million added onto their yearly salaries.
0: Yeah.
1: So, like, it seems like every year Dan Lanning gets $2-3 million onto his salary. You know, Kalen DeBoer just signed another contract and, you know, he's always been rumored to go back out west. Not saying he'd go to USC, but he's been rumored to go back out west because that's where he came from and that's where he's been successful.
0: Where specifically did he come from?
1: It came from Washington.
0: And do you know who the AD at USC is now?
1: The Washington AD.
0: I think that's one to watch.
1: That's why I brought it up.
0: I would say watch that. I would say I don't know. I don't have a short list. I mean, I think the one thing that's been pointed out is Lincoln Riley's a bit of a fraud. And yeah, he gets great quarterback recruits. And he's won a couple Heisman trophies. And he's gotten quarterbacks to get drafted number one overall in the NFL draft. Outside of that, there's a lot of there's a lot that he doesn't bring to the table. So we'll see.
1: Yeah.
0: Hey, if you make the playoff and you go on a deep run, then cool. Let's move forward and let's continue winning, because that's what should happen for the power in the Big Ten.
1: I think
0: USC.
1: Historical
0: power in the Big Ten. USC.
1: Yeah.
0: Trojans. So yeah,
1: make it.
0: I mean, I think the more interesting angle to the games tomorrow is Belichick at North Carolina.
1: It seems
0: like it's a tire fire. Like, I don't think North Carolina is going to be any good. Like, how long is Belichick going to be there at North Carolina bad?
1: This is it. This is Belichick's final year in North Carolina.
0: His buddy got canned from his gig. Yeah. Lombardi.
1: His son is suspended right now as well.
0: I thought he took a medical leave. I don't think it was a suspension. It's a medical leave.
1: He took a medical leave. I think that this is it for Bill Belichick. I think that this is going to be, if it's not during the season, it's definitely after the season.
0: Yeah, it's a medical leave.
1: Okay. This is definitely the end of Bill Belichick at North Carolina. And then we'll see what he does after this. Does he just retire? Does he try to get another NFL job?
0: I think he and Jordan Hudson, they should host like a late night reality show.
1: Nobody wants to watch that.
0: Yeah, it could be like the Osbournes.
1: Nobody wants to watch.
0: But it's Jordan and Bill. What if Belichick was actually hilarious at home?
1: Nobody wants to watch the Hudsons.
0: Well, do you remember when Ozzy, the Osbournes, how like Ozzy completely changed the way people viewed him because of the Osbournes on MTV? So what if Belichick at home is hilarious?
4: Not talking about this.
0: And that's the reality show. That's the next element.
1: He's got a couple little dogs.
0: Yeah, he's got a couple of small dogs. He's doing chores around the house. He's doing all kinds of things. He's cooking dinner.
4: Not talking about this.
0: How great would that be with Bill Belichick? Talking
1: Jordan!
0: Ball? Yeah, with Jordan, right?
4: Not talking about this.
1: I just don't.
0: You know, she's living her Kardashian wannabe lifestyle, whatever she's cooking up.
1: I don't think he's got the personality for a booth.
0: No, he doesn't. Well, but he has the knowledge, and when he talks football,
1: he does. Like that, what was that? Was it a 30 for 30?
0: There was like the Belichick and Saban thing. Remember
1: well, there was
0: that?
1: The Belichick and Saban thing, and then there was the him and the Parcells thing.
0: Yeah, oh yes, that was NFL Films.
1: That was NFL Films. Okay, yeah. Okay. I thought it was a 30 for 30. That was awesome. But I don't know if like a week to week, like him on a desk.
0: No.
1: Would work.
0: I'm talking reality show.
1: Okay. All right.
0: That's what I'm talking. I don't need him on a desk. I don't want Frumpy on the desk.
1: I'm just saying, what would he do
0: next? He doesn't want to wear the suit and tie and do that.
1: He doesn't have to.
0: He doesn't want to look at camera one or camera two.
1: I think he could just show up in the hoodie.
0: I think he just wants to sit there and talk ball.
1: Instead of the suit jacket having like the Fox or the CBS logo, he would just wear a hoodie with a Fox or CBS logo.
0: How great would that be? Raj, what's your idea for Belichick? What should he do?
3: Belichick McAfee simulcast.
0: No, I'm out.
3: It's done.
0: I'm out. No. Then, I mean, first of all, Bell.
3: Then when Bill the second not, album comes out, no. They collab, bro.
0: No.
3: Belichick on the album.
0: Could you made imagine them Belichick millions. Rapping?
3: Yes.
0: Belichick has a verse.
1: He's got a verse. He's got bars.
3: He could rap like
1: 16.
3: The bridge.
1: He drops 16.
3: He could like rap
1: bars
3: the bridge on,
1: them. On
3: McAfee's second album. Now I'm knowing in my
1: best. Turn it up with my headphones. Turn it up. Turn me
0: or
1: up.
0: The worst.
1: Turn me up.
0: Yeah, every day. Every day.
5: And then Belichick just chimes in. Yeah. We're on to Cincinnati.
1: Turn it up with my headphones.
0: Yeah. You know,
3: Jordan could produce
0: guys.
3: It. Jordan could produce it.
0: Yes. And I'm sure Bill and like McAfee just walks around all day asking himself, am I the best or am I the worst? Yes. Or am I cursed? Yes. Am I the best or the worst? Yep. Oh boy, it's brutal. I mean, you know, and could you imagine Belichick? Oops. Stirred another pot today. Just stirring the
1: that's
0: pot
1: definitely,
0: left and right.
1: That's definitely Jordan Hudson's ringtone. That's definitely her ringtone. If ringtones are still a thing, that is definitely her ringtone.
3: Dude, I need royalties from them. I just made them $1 billion idea. McAfee and Belichick together.
0: I don't think that's the case, Raj. I don't think anyone's asking for
1: the
0: that.
1: The sad part is the reality that's probably going to happen is like a Belichick Saban thing with McAfee hosting it, and like I'm going to have to watch it because I like Saban.
0: Oh yeah, yes, of course. But Belichick's great too.
1: I know
0: when Belichick's talking.
1: But I don't
0: want
1: to have to watch.
3: Dude, when he was on the Manning cast the year before he went back to Carolina, he was good because you could tell he was comfortable with Peyton and Eli,
0: yes,
3: and like he was
0: yeah,
3: kind of sarcastic.
0: Right.
3: You know, he was fun. Like he could do it. But
0: when
3: I think
0: talks,
3: I don't know. Not in the formal like suit way. Like it's got to be like more casual.
0: I agree. Did you guys hear the latest about McAfee? He's hosting the Oscars.
1: Get out of here!
0: Shut
3: up.
0: You guys didn't see that story?
1: Get out of here!
3: Stop.
1: The Oscars are going to be on like YouTube TV or something like that.
0: Not yet. In the future.
1: Okay, that was like they're not even going to be on TV yet.
0: Who will be the biggest name to be cut or traded this weekend? We will tell you next as we play fill in the blank with Raj. But first, football is back and something big is coming on September 2nd. DraftKings game day arrives.
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6: Last season, the Patriots and Bears went from worst to first. Who could make the jump this season? John Harbaugh's Giants? Tyler Shuck and the Saints? Dare we say the Cleveland Browns with Deshaun Watson? Westwood One Sports.
0: Hey, it's Bleck.
1: And Abdallah.
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0: This is Black and Abdallah on Westwood One Sports. Here's Chris Black and Adam Abdallah.
1: That's right, Black and Abdallah hanging out live from Chicago each and every day. Now it's time to go on out to Parts Unknown in Colorado.
2: And the next question comes from the line of Raj Sharan with Westwood One. Please proceed.
1: Please proceed on a Friday. Time for Fill in the Blank with Raj. What's up, Raj?
3: What's up, fellas? It's a frisky Friday so far. We'll see if we get a little friskier here as we fill in some blanks on this Friday. So rosters will be set this weekend. It's funny, we always use that terminology set as if moves won't be made all year long. But you do have to cut it down to 53 guys. So you're going to have people getting cut. You're going to have people getting traded, being brought back on practice squads. All that stuff will be happening starting over the weekend. Here's what I want to know from you, Abdallah. And by the way, I chose my words very carefully. I did not say the best player. I said the biggest name player who will not be on his current team's 53 come Monday after these rosters are set will be blank. Because there's always at least one.
4: Yeah, there is. Well, the Steelers just said they're going to keep four quarterbacks, so it's not going to be one of them.
1: Are any of those big names, though?
4: Odell Beckham Jr. is a big name. I don't know if he's important anymore, but I guess he's a big... Everybody knows who he is. I'll say Odell just because he's a big name.
1: Okay. Raj, I will give you Will Levis.
3: Oh, Mr. Will Mayonnaise. Levis. Okay.
1: Tennessee Titans quarterback, yeah. Third stringer. They've got Mitchell Trubisky as the backup. Cam Ward as your starter in the future. Will Levis will be the big name that's released.
3: I like it. And I like your Beckham pick, even though we talked about him yesterday. One thing I've observed, I don't know if you guys have had through the years, with veteran players, if you're not a starter and you can't play on special teams, it's tight to make it. And Odell Beckham ain't running down covering kicks. So if he's not starting, it's tough to keep him. Yep. All right. We had some fun with this earlier in the show. We may have a little bit of fun now. Hey, Chris Bleck, I blank changed my mind on Fernando Mendoza needing to start right away. And yes, I wrote this question last night. I did not write this after the first segment. Go ahead, Bleck.
1: I will not change my mind on Fernando Mendoza needing to start right away. I think it is it's the long-term play. That's what you're going for. It does not matter what the Raiders' record is in the first 2 months of this season. Their over-under win total in Vegas and on DraftKings is 5.5 wins. You're not making the playoffs. You're not going to be good. It's a changing the culture season for the Raiders with Clint Kubiak. And you have the number one pick, who's a quarterback. Start him. Start the process. Let him fail along the way. It's not going to ruin the quarterback.
4: Mm-hmm.
1: I will not change my mind on this. It's made up.
4: Adam, I don't need the blank.
1: Final answer.
4: I don't need the blank. I changed my mind on Fernando Mendoza needing to start right away. Start right away. He does not look ready. He looks scared back there. He has been hit on 50% of his dropbacks. He throws the ball away more than any other quarterback as well. So it's not like Clint Kubiak can be like, throw the ball away more. He's doing it more than any other quarterback. He has been by far one of the worst quarterbacks out of all of the starting quarterbacks in the preseason. You can't start him. You just can't. And I'm not saying sit him for the entire year. That's not what I'm saying. But even Drake May sat for the first 4 weeks of the season when he was a rookie. Sit him for a month. Let him watch for a little bit. Let him calm his nerves for a little bit. The dude's skittish. Get him a pack of smokes. Calm down a little bit, kid. What are we doing here?
1: Is that what you do?
4: I mean, the guy's skittish back there, man.
3: Raiders
4: fans
3: would love that.
4: Hard and how over that much of that interception was a high overthrow and a hardly thrown ball. That ball was high and thrown like a rocket.
1: Yeah, easy on the hard.
4: Easy, buddy.
2: A large male.
3: Raiders fans would love that. You guys seen those pictures of the stapler, like back in the 70s, smoking a heater on the sideline with his jacket on?
1: Of course.
3: Love that. Of course, Mendoza. Yeah, he should be the one to bring that back.
1: Yes, because he's so cutting edge, too.
3: So cutting edge.
4: Him learning how to smoke.
3: Abdallah, you can teach him. Oh, man, that's great. That is good. All right, so last night I was not locked in on the Cleveland game. I was watching the Raiders and the Niners, and I get this text from Abdallah, Chris, you did as well, about how great Dylan Gabriel was looking for the Cleveland Browns, and that's when I came up with this double blank for you. The Browns should blank Shedeur Sanders.
4: Easy.
3: Because
4: Easy.
3: Blank. Yeah, you... Let's this is a family program here. The Browns should blank Shedeur Sanders because blank. What say you, Adam A. Abdallah?
4: The Browns should start Shedeur Sanders.
1: Oh, jeez, come on.
5: So I was just trying to get a sweet haircut.
4: Because they're going to have to go to him in week three anyway. Because Deshaun Watson is going to lose the first two games. You can't start him at home. He's going to get booed relentlessly. He's going to get booed off the field. You're going to have... Shadur's going to have to play in the second half of that game if he doesn't start.
1: He won't get booed off the field.
4: He's going to get booed off the field.
1: He may fight back to the fans. He's not going to get booed off the field.
4: He's going to get booed off the field.
1: He might do something to get suspended
4: Someone is going to throw something at him.
1: Well, let's listen. Someone could throw something at him right now in the streets of Cleveland.
4: They could. But you might as well
5: try to get a sweet haircut.
4: After what we saw from Gabriel yesterday, I would just start Sanders and go right to Gabriel when Sanders doesn't play well.
1: Boy.
6: Big community guy, big city guy, big fan guy.
4: And you can go sit with the fans.
1: Big fan. He's a big fan guy.
4: Go sit with them then.
1: Okay, before I answer, can I ask something? Can I stop this for a second? Can I ask a question?
4: Time out.
1: What have you heard or seen or read at all in this offseason to lead you to believe that Shedeur Sanders can start in the NFL?
4: I'm not saying he can.
1: Don't say anything about Watson failing and the fans being upset about Watson. What have you seen?
4: Nothing. But what have you read about Deshaun Watson that leads you to believe that he can start?
1: His coach says that he's the starter.
4: Okay, so just because his coach said he's the starter, he's the starter?
3: That's kind of how it works.
1: Wait, do I sound like Cookie Monster?
4: Yeah, you do.
1: Right, Raj? Didn't that sound like he just went to a Cookie Monster voice?
4: S is for starter, and starters are for me.
1: That's what it sounded like. I didn't know I sounded like the Cookie Monster.
4: They both suck. Who cares? Start Gabriel for all I care.
3: I feel so bad for Cleveland fans. To put in perspective, it's not like Watson just got there. This is like year five or something.
1: Oh, yeah.
3: Of the Deshaun Watson
1: experience. They want him gone.
3: Think whatever your favorite team is of your worst quarterback experience and imagine that. Like for me, imagine if the Russell Wilson thing lasted for 5 years. For you guys,
4: Russell
3: Trubisky
4: Wilson
3: or something was 5 years.
4: Russell Wilson wasn't a creep.
3: I'm just talking
4: like
3: about
4: there's
3: on the
4: a
3: field.
4: Difference.
1: A phony.
3: Yeah.
4: Yeah, there's a difference.
1: Not a creep. Yeah, you're right.
4: Like, Russell Wilson is at least a stand-up guy.
1: There's no redeeming quality about Deshaun Watson.
4: Like, Watson is a bad guy on
1: and
4: off the field.
1: And a jerk. But now he's a
6: community guy, big city guy, big fan guy.
1: He's a big fan guy now.
4: Like, at least with Watson, you're like, all right, he might be bad at football, but at least, like, okay, like, he's a fine guy. Like, I don't care for him on the field, but at least off the field, he's a charitable guy. Seems like a nice guy. But Watson, everything about him just makes your skin crawl.
1: Okay, let me answer the question for Raj.
3: Thank you.
1: The fill in the blank, the double blank.
3: Double blanks.
1: The Browns should release Shedeur Sanders because he can't play. That's the double bank. Blank. I'll go released, can't play as my answers for this question because I don't know where Abdallah's getting this idea that like he now all of a sudden can be the starter.
4: I'm getting it from the coach who said he closed the gap.
1: Everything we've heard or seen in this offseason is that he is not a starting quarterback
4: in
1: the NFL.
4: I'm hearing it from the coach.
1: Dylan Gabriel should get a chance.
4: I'm hearing it from the coach.
1: If he could be the backup, you got Deshaun, you go Gabriel, then next year you drop the quarterback.
3: Gabriel's the backup, you just cut Shedeur.
1: Cut Shedeur, and guess what?
3: You think anybody picks him up?
1: No.
4: Does he have any eligibility left?
1: No, he goes back. Yeah, he goes back to the Buffs. He goes back to Coach Prime.
3: They retired it. Nobody's wearing it. It's still there. They retired number two.
1: Speaking of, how's Colorado looking for this upcoming season? Ain't good? Anyone talking about the Buffs?
3: Not very optimistic. You guys think you're down on your college programs? I am not feeling so good about Steve for this season. All right, guys. I didn't know if you were aware of this or not, but we are 53 days away from the NBA season tipping off as we matriculate our way through the summer slash fall, and we head towards the NBA season. It was just announced that Blake Griffin is going to be hosting his own late night TV show. It's going to be on Amazon Prime and YouTube. The name of it, The Step Back with Blake Griffin. All right, here is your question. I give this a blank chance of succeeding. I give this a blank chance of succeeding, the Blake Griffin late night TV show. What say you, Christopher Black?
1: I will give this a 3% chance of succeeding. 3%.
3: Okay. Kelsey's is already done, right? They tried this with Jason Kelsey. Yeah, I think that one's already done, right?
1: It failed. Right. It was terrible.
4: And that was that was actually on like a network.
1: Yeah, that was awful. I'm going to say 3%. Like, Blake can do TV. Although during March Madness, those commercials of the fake podcast with the guy, those were infuriating.
4: Yeah.
1: Those commercials suck.
4: Yeah.
1: But he's okay on the Prime broadcast.
4: Blake, he's actually been funny in some like acting stuff too.
1: He's all right.
4: He was in Broad City on Comedy Central. Yeah, he was funny in that.
1: He's all right.
4: Yeah.
1: So I'll give it a 3% chance of working. Because I'm also of the thought, Raj, that most everything they try now on TV in big settings, like, nothing ever works anymore. So he's got that working against him to begin with.
4: Nobody wants a full show. People just want, like, film this and then, like, put out, like, little, like, Instagram clips and stuff like that, right? If that's how this is going to work. Also,
1: from what I understand, no one wants anything anymore.
4: Time out from this as well. If we're going to say that we're matriculating through the summer slash fall just until we get to the NBA season, can we just shorten it and say that we're matriculating through pumpkin spice season? That's what I'm going to call it from now on.
3: It's fair. They are available now.
4: They're available now through the start of the NBA season. It's something that encompasses the end of summer, the beginning of fall. I think that we just say we're matriculating our way through pumpkin spice season as we get to the NBA season.
3: That's fair.
4: So I give this a 0% chance of succeeding. Like, there's no way that this works. It's on Amazon Prime. One, something that you have to, like, have an extra app to get to. Like, at least with the Kelsey thing, you just had to have ESPN, which is something that most people just have. So, and then you had to, like, get through it to get to it, you know? Like, I don't think people are going to stay on Amazon Prime and
1: YouTube.
4: You'd
1: also have to have an attention span to, like, stay with it.
4: Exactly.
1: Which, the moment it started, I was out the window.
4: Yeah, I'm not going to stay and watch a Blake Griffin-hosted late night show. So,
1: did you ever watch the Jason Kelsey show?
3: I remember the clips of it the first night, and it was pretty much what I expected.
1: It was brutal, man.
3: All right, guys. And finally, I gave you some homework. I made you guys watch some of the footage that came out from the big Netflix reveal of GTA 6, Grand Theft Auto 6, that comes out in November. I'm going to start with Abdallah. My reaction to watching this footage was blank.
4: My reaction to this footage was, that looks like a video game.
1: Okay, so you're going to steal my answer before the show started?
4: It looks like a video game. I'm going to buy. I liked it. I thought it was good. I thought it was, it looks, with video game footage like this, it's never what the actual game ends up looking like. Like, it never actually looks like something that I end up playing. So I need to see what it looks like when I actually end up playing the game. You can make what this looks like look so much better than actual gameplay looks like. So I need to see what it looks like when actual people are playing it than the movie version of the game. Does that make sense, Raj? So
3: that
4: I saw it and I was like, okay, I'm still waiting to see. So to me, it was like, okay, this looks cool, but I still want to wait and see what the actual gameplay looks like.
3: All right, Chris Black, he is an elder millennial in age. He is a boomer in heart. He watched GTA 6 footage. My reaction to watching it was blank.
1: It looks like a video game. That's it. That was my reaction. I don't really have a reaction. It looks like a video game. Am I supposed to think something of it? Gentlemen?
4: What am I supposed to take away from it?
1: It's a guy walking around a city.
4: You don't play video games, so...
1: But, I mean, when I played Vice City back in the day, it looks like nicer graphics than that.
4: It better. It's been 13 years.
1: Raj, I guess my question to you, Raj, is what am I supposed to, is it supposed to be like, am I supposed to think to myself, ooh, I need to go get a system now? I don't know. It just looks like a video game. Isn't that what video games look like today?
3: I've seen one of two reactions. One of two. I've either seen... Wow, Black, like, let's just share on it.
4: Gotta buy a system today. Man, that GTA looks pretty good, okay.
1: No.
3: So good. I've seen one of two reactions. I've either seen reaction one, kind of along those lines, wow, this looks amazing, maybe I'll get back into playing games, or two, we waited 13 years for that.
4: Yeah.
3: Like that, I've seen, like, okay, they are on opposite ends of either, like, holy smokes, this is crazy, I want to get back in, or I don't get what all the hype is. It looks like a game with a little bit better graphics.
4: Like, I saw it's like the biggest map, like, ever. Like, okay, so did you just take 20 years to make a gigantic map that no one's ever going to be able to complete?
3: Allegedly, you can go into anywhere. It's like everything you see, you can go in. Everything you, every door you see, you can go in, and you can interact with stuff.
4: Cool.
1: Okay, so it's a full city. So you can go on your own rogue adventures, right?
3: I think.
4: I guess.
1: So is there a game? Can you? Is there like trailer park options? Jed York, can you go on one of those situations?
3: Dude, don't tempt them. They'll put that in. They'll patch that now. In this generation, they could patch that in.
1: I don't know. When I watched it because you asked, Raj, and I looked at Abdallah this morning, I go, it looks like a video game. I don't know. What do you want from me? I will not be playing it. I have nothing against those who will. Enjoy. I just I don't have a system.
4: It should come out after football season.
3: That doesn't fill in the blank there.
4: Gonna buy a system today. Gonna play me some GTA today. I just rhymed today with today like I'm Eminem.
1: All right, thank you, Raj.
4: That wordsmith.
3: Let's all pitch in. Let's get Chris Black an Xbox so he can join in with everybody else because he doesn't have a video game.
4: Please buy. Please buy this Elder Millennial. Yes. You for just
1: for
4: $1 dollar. For
1: day.
4: Just a dollar today.
1: For a dollar today.
4: You can buy this Elder Millennial.
1: I mean, I can buy one.
4: An Xbox.
1: I don't need someone to buy it for me. I can buy it. I will never.
3: We could send a doll over to your house to help you hook it up. Be great.
1: I just know myself. I will buy it, play it once, and never go back to it.
4: Never touch it again, yeah.
1: I will be too busy watching football in the fall, and then once the NBA season starts, I'm watching basketball every night. Come on.
3: Tricking it in our way.
1: Yeah.
4: Through pumpkin spice season.
1: And then into the front court. That's what we're doing.
3: 53 days away.
1: Thank you, Raj. Appreciate it.
3: Thank you,
1: fellas. 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How about this? There was one player who got the perks of being a 49er without ever actually stepping foot on the football field. We'll explain that story to you coming up next.
0: College football is back this weekend. 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

0: 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Here's Chris Black and Adam Abdallah.
1: So there's a story out of the Bay Area today. If we go to KRON 4 News in the Bay Area, there's a man that created profiles on dating apps posing as a wealthy San Francisco 49ers football player to defraud numerous women out of $1.3 million, federal prosecutors have said. It was 26 different women that he was having relationships with, claiming that he was a football player waiting to get his game checks. So they needed to send him money. And he, on his profile, has all these like weird workout videos with him in a not in uniform, but in a San Francisco 49ers helmet.
2: Yeah.
1: So like he's on the beach wearing like swim trunks, running routes on the beach while wearing his 49ers helmet.
2: As one is most football players do, right?
1: And of the 26 women, no one thought of the idea of like, oh, if he plays for the 49ers, I wonder where he's at on Sundays. or maybe I should just go to the 49ers site and see his player profile. Nope. So he completely fabricated that he's a football player to defraud 26 women out of $1.3 million.
2: So this started back in February of 2022. He created fake investments to steal money from women in Oregon, Washington, Idaho, and California. He passed himself off as a wealthy investor and NFL player. And yeah, he's got pictures of himself running routes on the beach in a helmet.
1: Which I've never seen, by the way. I've never seen an NFL player on the beach running routes in their helmet.
2: Well, listen, Aaron Donald just went back to the Rams facility because he wanted to feel like what it was like to wear a helmet again. Isn't this the same thing?
1: No, I don't think it is the same thing. I don't think so at all. But like, what? Like, all right, I got to go to practice. He just doesn't respond. Meanwhile, he has all these pictures of like Lamborghinis and all this like really expensive stuff, which I'm sure none of it is his, right? It's all fake.
2: Well, isn't
1: online.
2: This like when people think that they're messaging with like celebrities, like, oh, I'm messaging with
1: Channing Tatum.
2: Yeah, Channing Tatum needs me to send him money.
1: Yeah, it's like, why would he need you to send him money?
2: Why does C. Tates need money from you?
1: Yeah, no. So that story's going around today. Fake 49ers player scamming all the women. It was not said in the story whether or not the electrical substation got him.
2: Oh, it got the women.
1: Well, but at his fake practices, it never said whether or not he had ligament issues or tendon issues with the substation.
2: To make the story more realistic, he should have said, "I got out my knee.
1: I'm dealing with an injury here." It's Black and Abdallah here on Westwood One Sports and the Westwood One Sports app. We will talk about the Raiders. Should Mendoza start? We'll talk about it next.
3: This is Westwood One Sports.
1: Hey, it's Black.
2: And Abdallah.
1: Labor Day weekend is here, and so is football.
2: That's right, Black friends. Great food, tailgates, and game day traditions are back.
1: And let's be honest, Abdallah. For some people, it may include marijuana. But if you're getting high, don't get behind the wheel.
2: That's right. There are a lot of misconceptions about marijuana. Some people think it makes them a safer driver or that it doesn't impair their driving. Research shows that it's simply not true. Research shows that marijuana impairs motor skills, lane tracking, and cognitive functions.
1: Other studies state that THC in marijuana also hurts a driver's ability to multitask, a critical skill needed behind the wheel.
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4: Well, the Packers and Cardinals are going to close out the preseason tonight at Lambeau Field. You won't see any...
3: This is a Wisconsin Sports Zone update.
4: Well, the Packers and Cardinals are going to close out the preseason tonight at Lambeau Field. You won't see any starters from the Packers side of things, meaning their work in Wednesday's joint practice with the Cardinals going to be the last time they'll see another team until the season opener in week one against Minnesota. Quarterback Jordan Love says that's just fine.
5: I'm ready. Definitely excited for week one to kick off. We got a little bit of time until then, but I think everybody in this locker room is ready. And obviously, we'll have a good game plan. We'll prepare for that week and do as much as we can leading up to that. But I'm definitely ready to get the season kicked off. And, you know, you can feel guys in the locker room. They're excited and they're hungry and they're ready to get it started.
4: Kick tonight is at 7. Meanwhile, the team is dealing with some off-the-field news with running back Josh Jacobs. He was officially charged yesterday with two misdemeanors for a physical incident in May with a woman he had been seeing. The misdemeanors, battery and criminal damage to property. The NFL and the Packers say they're monitoring the situation. We'll have no further comment. Turning to Wisconsin, they're starting to get ready for their season opener on September 6th against number 4 Notre Dame. Badgers and Irish meeting for the first time since 2021, a game that Notre Dame won 41-13 despite trailing 13-10 going into the fourth quarter. They are favored by 20.5.
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4: Well, the Brewers and Rangers getting a series underway tonight at American Family Field. Milwaukee comes into the night holding a 7-game lead on the Cubs in the NL Central with 28 games to play. The two sides going to meet 7 times over the final month of the season. With this Wisconsin Sports Zone Network update, I'm Zach Heil.
7: I would say I don't think Miz looks all that comfortable at the moment.
8: I think when you have a landing spot you're not confident in, it's just one more thing you're having to think about, right? It kind of prevents you from that clarity you want to be able to have when you're just attacking.
7: Alvarez had an RBI hit last night, and he takes a cutter way outside in the left-handed batter's box, backhanded by the catcher Sanchez, ball one.
8: His foot just moved probably half an inch when it landed right that time.
7: And Miz is still kicking at that front slope of the mound as the catcher and now the home plate umpire come out to inspect it.
8: Yeah, Pat Murphy's on his way out to talk to Vic Carapazza, who's the crew chief. And I think he said, can't we just get the crew out here to manicure this right now? This is player safety.
9: Yeah, it's just a little wet once we battle through that. You know, the grounds crew was really working hard to try and get it figured out. And, you know, it'd be good at fixed for a batter or two and then dig out just for landing.
3: 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Packers, Brewers, Badgers, Bucks. 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
7: Miz, as he often does, needed a little bit of ground crew procurement on the front of the pitcher's mound where his landing area is. And so they brought out some rakes, dried it off a little bit. That drizzle has stopped for the moment. So they worked on it between innings, just making sure that he's not going to be slipping and sliding on his landing spot. And that's always a problem for Jacob because he lands in front of just about every pitcher in baseball. Remember the problems he was having at the beginning of the month in Anaheim?
8: I think really most of the visiting mounds he has some struggles on occasionally.
7: And he misses inside with a cutter to Beatty, 2-1. Yeah, you're right.
8: And these ground screws, they just aren't used to having to be that good at that part of the mound. Nobody else lands down there.
9: A little bit more from the radio broadcast yesterday, Brews Radio Network, WTMJ, Maurer and Grindel. I don't think it's nothing that Jacob Mizorowski struggles with the mound on the road as often as he does. Now, last night's a little different because it was raining. It was a little muddy. But if last night was just last night, that'd be one thing. They referenced Anaheim. He's had issues in Cincinnati as well. This is from Kurt's story. It was far from the first time Mizorowski had a bout with a visiting stadium mound, with notable run-ins with the clay in Anaheim, which he called awful earlier this month, and Cincinnati, which elicited a Kurt no comment from the right-hander a year ago. As the 6'7" right-hander explains it, if the problem stems from the fact, that he strides out closer to the plate than any other pitcher. At home, that's not a problem because he's dug into that spot in the clay so many times that it remains firm as the game goes on. But when he pitches away from American Family Field, he lands in a spot that hasn't been dug into and, just as importantly, subsequently tamped down. So once his spikes break through the initial landing surface, the dirt is looser. The spot on Citi Field's mound created a challenge because an afternoon of steady rain made the dirt underneath the surface slick. Given how often it keeps happening, and almost exclusively to Mizorowski, is there anything Mizorowski or the Brewers can do the day before a game at the road stadium to keep this from occurring? Honestly, I don't know, Miz said. I don't know how to answer that one. Maybe it's something we need to look at. Mizorowski has set the bar so high that even his fifth quality start in as many August outings feels like it comes with caveats. about the potency of his stuff against the Mets. The mound certainly playing a larger role in it. Saw the biggest downtick in that area of velocity since an April 14th start against Toronto when he was sick. So his fastball didn't play as hot. I thought last night, actually, his breaking stuff was very good. And it needed to be, but his breaking stuff, I thought the slider, the changeup, the curveball, and even the cutter, as crazy as it is, made the fastball play up to where 99 probably looked faster considering, you know, the breaking stuff was playing really well and he was locating it well and it was working. But Mizrowski throwing 99, very, very good. But Mizrowski throwing 99, not the meal ticket that Mizrowski is when he's throwing 101, 102. And the Brewers need that meal ticket in the postseason. I guess that's my concern there. And that's something that we've been monitoring. I brought this up on Monday. It's like, how many starts are we going to watch? How many games are we going to walk away from saying, well, Miz didn't have his best stuff, but he worked through it and he was good. Oh, okay. And that's good because the Brewers need to win games to, you know, keep their hold on this division and to chase a first round bye, et cetera, all that stuff. But at a certain point, I want Miz to have his A stuff again. And I don't know the Brewers' plan to make that happen. I assume they have one, or I assume they have an idea. Skip a spot in the rotation later in the year. You know, give him an opener. They're not going to do that, but I don't know. Just throw some ideas at the wall. That's what's coming to mind. Jackson Churio last night busted out of it, and not a moment too soon because he had really bottomed out. Interestingly enough, about a week after William Contreras had bottomed out, and then Contreras got it going. He's been hotter than the surface of the sun for the last week or so. And then when, you know, Jackson Churio, probably his low point was game one against the Mets where he went 0 for 5. Now he's looked a lot better with two home runs last night and four RBIs. So I don't know. An occasional day off for Jackson Churio is not the craziest thing in the world. It's a lot easier to get him a day off than, say, Terang. And getting Terang a day off isn't impossible. You can play Hamilton at second or, you know, whatever. They have a lot of outfielders right now. Mitchell, Lara, Bowers can play out there. That gives you flexibility to play Vaughn at first. Frelick is healthy. So getting Jackson Churio a day off is pretty easy to do right now with the state of their roster. The infield, not so much, especially on the right side, especially really at second base, I guess. But it's easy enough to get Jackson Churio a day off. Not that he should get like every third or fourth day off, once a week, once every 10 days. If last night is any evidence, and I think last night is an interesting case study too, because he had been slumping. If he's white hot, I don't know that you need to give him a day off. That day off combined with the fact that he'd been slumping probably was very beneficial. And in the outfield and left field where he's looking pretty darn comfortable and made a hell of a throw last night to home plate, probably should have been an out. Like a day off might be beneficial and easy enough to find considering they really have three elite defensive outfielders, and then Jake Bowers, who you don't want to find reasons to put him in the outfield if you don't have to. But when you put him in the outfield, that can buy you flexibility elsewhere on the diamond at first to play Andrew Vaughn. So a day off for Jackson Churio is not a difficult thing to work up. We'll take a break. I'll get to some texts, some other things before the end of the hour, and then back to your phone calls at 5 o'clock at 608-321-1670.
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0: accountable and responsible. I like that. I find it entertaining. So the Brewers, I believe, now are up 7 after the Cubs lost to the Reds today. We'll see if they can go up 7.5, I believe it would be tonight. Or 7. Again, I don't have the standings in front of me. I should have had them in front of me. Whatever. Again, I want to talk about the Packers. I don't know how that audio got into the show. Accident in the system. I must have misnumbered something. Hour number 2 will continue a Free Phones Friday. So we'll do a hard reset on Mizorowski last night and talk about the Packers. I believe we're going to hear from Mike Clemens at 5:30. He's at Lambeau. He'll check in with us before their preseason finale later tonight. So one more hour for the week. Get in here. Open phone lines. Get in line. 608-321-1670. To you next.
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2: Well, it's game day for the Packers. They're going to be closing out their preseason slate tonight when they face the Cardinals at Lambeau Field. None of these starters going to be on the field for Green Bay. Instead, it could be the last chance for many players to show GM Brian Gutekunst and his staff whether they deserve a roster spot when cuts happen on Sunday.
3: Certainly affects it, no doubt about it. You know, and obviously injuries do that as well. I always kind of feel at this time we got more than 53 that are good enough to make it, and we're going to have to make those choices. You know, so I think, you know, these two, the practice and the game, I mean, they're really important.
2: Meanwhile, the Packers dealing with some off-the-field issues as running back Josh Jacobs officially charged yesterday with 2 misdemeanors, including battery related to an incident in May. The NFL monitoring the situation, so are the Packers. The charges less than they were when he was initially arrested. Again, it'll be the Packers and Cardinals tonight. Kick is at 7. Turning to the Badgers. They're turning their attention to Notre Dame with that game now just 9 days away. The 4th-ranked Irish have already been installed as 20.5-point favorites in that game, which will also take place at Lambeau Field.
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2: Well, the Brewers back home after taking 2 of 3 from the Mets in New York. They're going to open a series tonight against the Rangers at American Family Field. Milwaukee's lead in the AL Central now ballooned to 7 games on the Cubs with 28 to go. First pitch is at 6:40. With this Wisconsin Sports Zone Network update, I'm Zach Heilprin.
5: I would say I don't think Miz looks all that comfortable at the moment.
6: I think when you have a landing spot you're not confident in, it's just one more thing you're having to think about, right? It kind of prevents you from that clarity you want to be able to have when you're just attacking.
5: Alvarez had an RBI hit last night, and he takes a cutter way outside in the left-handed batter's box, backhanded by the catcher Sanchez, ball one.
6: His foot just moved probably half an inch when it landed right that time.
5: And Miz is still kicking at that front slope of the mound as the catcher and now the home plate umpire come out to inspect it.
6: Yeah, Pat Murphy's on his way out to talk to Vic Carapazza, who's the crew chief. And I think he's saying, can't we just get the crew out here to manicure this right now? This is player safety.
7: Yeah, it's just a little wet once we battle through that. You know, the grounds crew was really working hard to try and get it figured out. And, you know, it'd be good at fit for a batter or two, and then I would dig out just for landing.
1: This is where Wisconsin gathers to talk sports. Packers, Brewers, Badgers, Bucks. The Wisco Sports Show is on the air. 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
0: Hour number 2, last show of the week. It's Free Phones Friday, so jump in. Won't make you wait. Talk about whatever. Bounce around topic to topic. 608-321-1670. I think Mizorowski versus the mound is... probably the thing that I found most interesting from last night's game, the 10,000 foot view is the Brewers took care of business in games 2 and 3 after a really frustrating first game against the Mets. They continue to add to their division lead as of today over the Chicago Cubs, who lost this afternoon to the Reds. Their bullpen is really struggling. And if it's not their bullpen, then it's the offense the other day when they lost. You know what I mean? Like, if it's not one thing, it's another.

0: on your home.
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6: 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Traffic isn't bad. All clear on the interstates and Beltline with just occasional slowdowns westbound at Seminole Highway. Still brake lights inbound in the construction zone on John Nolan, but no crashes or delays. Just the usual traffic light and construction congestion downtown on East Wash, Capitol Square, and campus. Peak traffic is winding down now and there really aren't too many slow spots. But you might still see brake lights at the Stoughton Road East Wash intersection, where University 12 and 14 meet in Middleton, and Verona Road approaching the Beltline. With your zone traffic, I'm Stacy Kay.
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9: Fins up, it's Friday. Last couple minutes here. Don't have time to sneak the weekend review in, so I'm going to keep the live stream going to like 6:02, 6:03 so I can play that. And you can go back and find it on the podcast or on the live stream after the fact. But for our radio audience, sorry, went a little long with Mike and forgot. I'll give you the 2.5 minute week in review, which features Tony in Texas for the second straight week. I hate myself for that, but it was an entertaining show moment. So I'll get that in there. Brewers tonight, Packers tonight. We'll react to everything on Monday. No calls on Monday. I'll just warn you outright. I'm going to be remote. I'll be probably in my folks' basement. Have some family stuff this weekend. Fun party tomorrow night, birthday party for a relative, and then going to a funeral back home on Tuesday for a family friend. So I asked Ebo, hey, because I'm going to be up there, I didn't really want to come back on Monday and spend 6 extra hours in the car just to turn around on Tuesday and then come back. So Ebo said, yeah, Ebo's just the best. Everyone, Ebo appreciation. So again, no calls on Monday, no phones, but you'll get my full reaction to everything over the weekend. Including the Brewers, but I think, I don't know, this became a more

0: 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You sure make a boy from Mississippi feel right at home in Wisconsin. Thank you all.
1: We've got Wisconsin sports covered. W244DR Fitchburg. WOZN Madison. The Zone.